0: Angham is hitless at two tries tonight. Perez on a 1-2. Swing and a miss, struck him out. 10 for the ID on the Pirates Radio Network. To all of our affiliates that carry Pirates baseball, including WMBA 1460 AM in Ambridge. Don't forget the turtle racing this weekend in Ambridge. I'll be there.
1: Do you have turtle?
0: Yeah. One of my daughters has a Russian tortoise, which I guess is a turtle. Outside ball one to Lau as Johan Ramirez is warming in the bullpen. Skeens at 65 pitches. Swinging a foul back. One ball, one strike.
1: What's the turtle's name?
0: Rocky.
1: Okay, has Rocky competed
0: Rocky
1: in this
0: has
1: before?
0: Competed in the Ambridge Turtle Races once and was runner-up.
1: Is he prepared for this weekend?
0: No. She forgot to feed him yesterday.
1: No. Got to carb load that thing.
0: Come on, Nance. Feed your turtle. Swing a ball foul. She's 10. She gets a break. 1-2. Until... you know, a week goes by, and we got to feed that thing. Come on. But yeah, it's a fun event for those who live in the area. We'll be there. Come say hello. Here's a 1-2 coming outside. 2-2 to Lau with two outs, nobody on. 2-0 Marlins in the sixth. So Ramirez getting up in the pen with Skeens at 65 pitches. Just wanted to repeat that for emphasis. Skeens is typically tickling 100 or surpassing that number, and very efficient tonight. 2-2, swinging a foul back. Pirates are 5-0 when he pitches more than six innings. The oddity there is, though, they're 4-14 when he pitches six innings or fewer. Two coming. Swinging a foul. Simple math there. If you have the reigning Cy Young Award winner, you probably want him out there for as long as reasonably possible. And he's pitched well tonight. He has an unearned run behind him. So one earned in his five innings so far. 2-0 Marlins, 2-2 pitch. Skips up there now, full on Lau, 3-2. Reynolds is waiting next. Wouldn't it be great if Lau gets on and then Reynolds hits a two-run home run after stealing a two-run homer from Konine?
1: Be like a four-run swing, wouldn't
0: plus
1: it?
0: Four, yeah. Like in hockey. 3-2 pitch. There's ball four, and here comes Reynolds. 0-2 tonight, but just last inning, stuck that glove over the wall and took a two-run home run away from Konine.
1: Do you think that's two defensive runs saved?
0: I wish they did it that way, because quite literally it is.
1: Right?
0: It should calculate that way. Because literally that's exactly what that is. Here's the pitch. And a half swing on a ball outside, 1-0. I don't know enough about how it's calculated, but I don't think it's that simple.
1: Probably. No, I don't think so either.
0: But it should be. Perez at 82 pitches here with two outs in the sixth. 2-0 Miami. Pirates with two singles have not advanced past first. Lau at first now on the 1-0. Half swing and a ball up high. Did he go? Yes, on the appeal to third. Pick Carapazes, his strike. It's 1-1.

0: Here's the set and the pitch. A swing of the ball line sharply to left, but right at Hernandez, and he'll make the catch to end the inning. So a man left for the Pirates. And we go to the bottom of the sixth in Miami. It's 2-0 Marlins here on the Pirates Radio Network, presented by Iron City and IC Light.
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4: Well, as I always say, the manager always has the most information. We don't know everything that's going on down on the field, but we'll let you know if anything's wrong with Paul Skeens. And again, that would be speculation, but to see him come out of the game pitching well after 65 pitches, we'll find out if anything is going on with Skeens. But Ramirez had been warming the whole top of the sixth inning in this 2-0 game. Bouncer out of the third. Gonzalez tried to backhand it. It just rolls up his arm. It'll be an error on Nick Gonzalez to start the sixth inning. But I don't know about you, Neil, but I was shocked to see anybody warming in the pen with the way Skeens.
5: No, certainly yeah. Surprised. You know, we talked about Skeens' velocity being down a little bit, but maybe there's something going on. We're not sure. But in comes Johan. He's 6-3 with a 2.8 ERA, 49th game for him, 64 and a third innings, 46 hits, 37 walks, and 74 strikeouts. And unfortunately, that ball took a bad bounce to Nick Gonzalez's backhand and ate him up.
4: Swing and a foul strike. Yep. I'm sorry, go ahead.
5: No. And we're going to have Hernandez on first and now Marcy up right here to see if Johan can't get himself out of this thing.
4: So Skeens goes five innings, five hits, two runs, one earned, one walk, and four strikeouts. Pirates trail 2-0. Skeens can lose but cannot win. Trying to avoid his 11th defeat, which would be tied for the most in baseball, but did not deserve that. If the Pirates can bail him out tonight. Popped up to third and caught at fair ground. Marcy is retired. One out. Hernandez back to first, and now Javier Sanoja is coming up. I was hoping that the way that Skeens was pitching tonight, it looked like, you know, it might be one of those 7 or 8 inning type outings where, you know, he, even with some more diminished velocity, that he could keep rolling. But, you know, maybe that has something to do with it, because even so, last year he was at 98.2 with the four seam velocity. This year it's been written about by the writers. 96.9 is his season average. Well, tonight his average on the four-seam fastball was 95.7, so that's more than a mile an hour lower than this season's average and 2.5 lower than last season's average. And I think Henry Davis needs something with his catching gear fixed. So, that, you know, again, it's conjecture and speculation. They may have just chosen to go to the bullpen after five innings, which would be unorthodox, and hopefully that's all it is. But again, very unusual time for a change, and we'll just tell you what we know, and that's all we know. So Davis has the equipment righted, and Sanoja, who has grounded into a double play and single tonight, batting with one out and Hernandez on at first. 2-0 Marlins. We're in the sixth. And pitch misses in. Ball one to Sanoja. Nick Gonzalez at third now will back up. Was playing in even with the bag. Still just a few steps behind the bag. And the pitch. Wave and a miss. And it's 1-1. A lot of times you see a swing like that and you're saying, oh, he's guessing fastball. Sometimes you see those kind of swings on Ramirez's sweeper because it looks like a strike at first.
5: Right.
4: It just moves so much.
5: And we talked about how sharp that slider has looked really over the course of the last 2 months. He's gotten, I mean, Francisco Lindor swung at a slider that hit him last series.
4: Way outside that time. Did not tempt Sanoja. It's two balls and a strike. For more than 2 months, Ramirez has owned the lowest ERA in that span. We'll pick since June 6th, when his earned run average since that date is 0.30. There are hitters with better batting averages than his ERA. Hit foul by Sanoja, 2 balls and 2 strikes. At 0.30, that's 300 batting average. That's his ERA.
5: We know the deal with Johan. If he's around the strike zone and he's getting ahead, he can be, I say this tongue-in-cheek, but practically unhittable.
4: Two balls and two strikes. And pitch way outside. 3-2, the sweeper swept. So an error and a man at first with one out. Full count. We'll see if Hernandez wants to go here. 8 steals. Teams don't run on Ramirez much either. With Davis back behind the plate. And pitch. He does go. Strike 3 call. Throw him plenty of time. Tag. Applied. Got him. Strike him out. Throw him out. Double play. Henry Davis at it again. And another runner thrown out with Henry Davis behind the plate. We'll go to the 7th inning in Miami. And it's still 2-0 Marlins on the Pirates Radio Network, presented by Iron City and IC Life.
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4: 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Spencer Horowitz will lead it off. The Pirates have 2 runs scored in their last 19 innings. They were on a solo home run by Jake Mangum Sunday against the Mets. And Brandon Lau homering off the position player on Saturday. Trying to get something going against Aury.

0: Perez, who at one point this year, last month in fact, pitched seven perfect innings against the A's. There's a strike. He was removed after seven perfect innings in the game. And then Blake Bocker came on, and there was no more perfect game or no hitter after that. Bocker, of course, now with the Pirates. That has to be, that's down low 1-1. That has to be really nerve-wracking. It's not even your game. You're just coming in, but you have history.
1: Just trying to get out.
0: Yeah. Can't even make an error or anything. Walk would spoil the perfect game. Here's a 1-1. Horwitz takes down an in 2-1. How fun was it to visit with Josh Harrison over the weekend?
1: It was great. Yeah, it was awesome. Weekend celebrating him. Great to catch up with him. I sent a box of pickles to his house. I'm waiting to hear back from him.
0: You may not. Fouled it now 2-2. Well, I was thinking, you know, that time where he hit the home run off Rich Hill, then of the Dodgers, who was perfect through eight and had a no-hitter through nine and came out to pitch the 10th as the starting pitcher. Last time that we've seen that in baseball. 2-2, just missed it. 3-2 to Horwitz.
2: Pitcher's called the ball. Catcher's challenge.
0: And so Joe Mack says that's strike three, and we'll find out. Marlins still have two challenges at the moment. Pirates with one.
1: Oh. Just clipped it. I don't necessarily hate the challenge there either, because in this part of the game, with nine outs remaining for the Pirates, if you think you got a, chance, and I think they have two, right? They have two ABS challenges. Why not? And that's kind of the look that Joe Mack gave his pitcher when he challenged that, was like, worth a try, and got it right.
0: Now you get that leadoff hitter in the inning. Changes the whole tone. Here's Nick Gonzalez. It's inside ball one. If you played during the days of ABS, how would you feel about that, being called out on strikes by the scoreboard?
1: Oh, man, that'd be very frustrating. Very frustrating. I'd have to gather my thoughts to really give you educated questions. This one's fired in for strike. 1-1 count to Nick Gonzalez.
0: I'll pick your brain about it tomorrow. But,
1: to
0: see, you know, they show it on the scoreboard, and the ball looks like, I mean, maybe the width of the yarn is over the strike zone, but you know, that's enough for being a strike. Here's a 1-1. Nick Gonzalez rolls it short. Lopez up with it and on to first for the second out.
1: Going into days, you know, I mentioned a couple of those guys that really like to throw front door sinkers, right? And as a left-handed hitter or right-handed pitcher, those front door sinkers, they look so far inside off of guys. And with the lower velocity of 10-plus years ago, they moved a lot more. There was a lot more movement on sinkers. So I bet you would have got there. And there were times you didn't get that call in there where you thought the balls were strikes, and then you were like, there's no way this ball's going to come back, and it does. So I think it would have been a little more difficult, as this one's fired up high for ball one to Ronnie Simon. So, yeah, I need to gather my thoughts a little bit more, but that's the first thing that hit me, is like those balls in and at the top of the zone that you're like, oh, I think that came back, and they called it a ball, and there's nothing you can do about it.
0: 1-0 pitch, and a swing and a miss by Ronnie Simon, who struck out a walk today. 1-1. First time facing his old club in Miami. Yeah, that would be interesting. The game has changed. And the pitch. And it's down low for a strike. And Simon's going to challenge this. See, now, from up here, I thought it was low.
1: Well,
0: Simon must have thought it was lower in.
1: The catcher was set up away, too, so he kind of reached back across. And it is a strike.
2: Call confirmed. Pittsburgh has no challenges remaining.
0: And the Pirates cannot do an ABS challenge the rest of the time. So that's almost exactly what you're talking about.
1: Yeah. That right there would actually be way more frustrating, because that never got called. That pitch that the catcher was set up away and reached over, or vice versa, never got called.
0: But it is a strike, and that's how it goes. It's high and away now, two balls and two strikes on Ronnie Simon with nobody on in the seventh. The Pirates down 2-0. They've not gotten past first base tonight. Two singles, two walks allowed by Perez. And his next one, swinging a looping foul to the left. nearing 100 pitches now. The 98, probably going to be his last inning, but the Marlins hoping for seven strong innings so far. 6 2/3 scoreless. Here's the pitch. Ball poked foul, just spoiled that away pitch. It was a sinker running away from the left-handed batter. Still two balls and two strikes. Skeens was removed after five innings tonight. After just 65 pitches, his velocity was down more than a mile an hour over his season average, but was effective. So not really sure why. If we get any reasoning before the end of the game, we'll pass it along. 2-2, bounced up third. It'll be a fair ball. He just slapped at it and hit it fair. The throw goes into second, and Simon is going to be out trying to get into second base with two outs. Not a bad idea if you can be safe. But he is not, and the Pirates still can't get to second here tonight. We'll stretch in Miami, still 2-0 Marlins on the Pirates Radio Network.
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3: 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Johan Ramirez, for his second inning of relief, delivers outside ball one to Owen Casey. Then it's Joe Mack and Estuary Ruiz. 2-0 Marlins. Casey 0-for-2, lefty batter, the pitch. And a breaking ball strike in there, 1-1. Skeens went the first five and was removed after 65 pitches. Ramirez a 9-pitch sixth, and the 1-1 back with a strike. It's 1-2. So on a series where two of the three games, the Mets combined to score 20 runs in those two losses, tonight, very good pitching, efficient moving through innings. That pitch rides outside, 2-2. But they've run into a very good pitcher in Perez of the Marlins, 7 scoreless on 2 singles, make it 3 singles now on the Simon hit, but he was thrown out at second to end the inning. No runners advancing safely. Pass first tonight for the Pirates. Casey tied up on an inside breaking ball, and he could not hold up. He's down on strike, swinging for the first out. And for every Pirates strikeout in August, Coppers donates $25 to Visibility Pittsburgh. Joe Mack has grounded to second.

0: twice tonight. A couple of right-handers up for the Marlins. And there's a strike. Michael Peterson and Tyler Zuber has just started to get loose now. Peterson's been warming. Perez likely done at the 100-pitch plateau. 0-1 to Mack. Breaking ball strike. Johan continues to just zip right through. Nothing in two. Worked around an error in the sixth inning and ended up getting a strike him out, throw him out double play. Davis has thrown out more than 40% of attempted base stealers this season. Tops in baseball among any regular catcher. 0-2. Swing and a miss. Struck him out. And again, another breaking ball in there. And three straight strikeouts for Johan.
1: And once again, Johan Ramirez coming in. He's just sitting guys down outside of that first batter he faced that was an error. He's able to wipe him out with a strike him out, throwing out to end last inning, and now starts this inning with two swinging strike threes on nasty breaking balls.
0: Ruiz take a fastball a little bit high for ball one. Ruiz homered back in the third off Skeens and then was hit with a pitch on the first pitch from Skeens in the fifth inning, stole second. Advanced to third on an infield hit, and on that same play, scored. There's a strike on the error. One ball, one strike on Ruiz. Swing and a foul.
1: That's where Ruiz, too. Joe, 126 at-bats coming into this game. An 858 on base plus slugging after that home run. He's almost up to 900. Which, yep, for a nine-hole hitter and a speedster, pretty impressive.
0: I didn't used to hit like that, but maybe the Marlins have unlocked something. He's bounced around a lot. Half swing and a ball down low. Two balls and two strikes on him. Two outs, nobody on here in the Marlins seventh. Miami leading 2-0. Ruiz was signed out of the Dominican Republic by the Royals, who was traded to the Padres, where he debuted, went to the Brewers later that year, went to the A's, and stole 67 bases that year. Half swing and a ball outside. Did he go? No on the appeal. 3-2. He slugged 345 for that full season in the major leagues. A little bit more time with Oakland, Dodgers, mostly in the minors. And then to the Marlins this year. Here's a 3-2 pitch. And strike three call at the knees on the outer edge. Ramirez strikes out the side in the seventh. Pirates coming to bat in the eighth. Need to get something going. They're down 2-0 in Miami on the Pirates Radio Network.
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0: Michael Peterson coming on.
1: Peterson's 2-2 with a 2.98 ERA. Fires in strike one, 48th game for him, 48 in the third innings, 30 hits, 22 walks, and 58 strikeouts.
0: So they go from the 6'8" Perez to the 6'7" Peterson. On one pitch, swing and a foul, and now two strikes. Good swings tonight from Valdez.
1: Well, if I'm not mistaken, Joe, I think between the Pirates pitchers and the Marlins pitchers, they average the highest velocity fastballs of any team in the big leagues. So not surprising. See another big righty coming in here throwing mid to upper 90s.
0: Born in Great Britain, Peterson moved to the U.S. at age one, grew up in California. He's ahead two strikes. Here's the action. Swing and a line drive into right, coming on Ruiz. He'll make the catch and one out. So Valdez tonight, hard hit single, hard hit fly ball, and a hard hit liner. Two to left and one to right field. I think that's a sign of good things to come from Valdez tonight.
1: Yeah, I couldn't agree more. And obviously, you can't overlook the struggles as a whole over the course of the last week and a half by the Pirates' offense, but it's good to see him get going because he's been a catalyst for the most part in the last 2 months as Jacob Mizal swings through a fastball 0-1 count to him.
0: 0-2 tonight, beaten by 98 there. Davis on deck. And when Valdez was hot, and for 5 or 6 weeks, he was the best hitter in baseball, that kind of hot. The Pirates swinging a foul at two strikes, still withstood their pitching troubles. The Pirates, even with this starting staff, have not really been all that effective June and July. Tonight they were, though. Skeens, two runs, one earned in five innings, removed after 65 pitches. No further word as to why. We'll find out probably post-game on that. Down low, one ball, two strikes. Velocity, though, for Skeens, down a good bit, more than a mile an hour beneath his season average, which was already down from last year. And the pitch, swing and a foul back by Jacob Gonzalez, yeah. Skeens tonight averaging 95.7 on the four-seam fastball. And for the first time, I would wager, the first time when this year, when that fastball was, you know, whenever you throw it middle, it doesn't really matter the velocity. Here's a ground ball that's going to hit past short and into center for a base hit for Jacob Gonzalez. He's on with a one-out single, but we saw a couple times with Skeens, that fastball at 95 was getting peppered pretty good.
1: Yeah, that fastball at the top of the zone from Skeens, it's 97, 98, definitely plays a little bit more difficult for the opposing hitters. But Jacob Gonzalez shoots one through the infield. Still just a 2-0 game here. Pirates only have five outs to work with. Henry Davis, nine-hole hitter, hitting before we turn it over to the top of the lineup for the fourth time.
0: Swinging a ball fouled back to the screen, strike one. No Pirate has advanced safely to second tonight. 2-0 Miami. Marlins getting a run on a Ruiz home run in the third, and then benefiting from Jacob Gonzalez error in the fifth inning. And right now that second run looming large. Tying run at the plate for the Pirates in Davis. Peterson delivers. Swinging a ball yanked foul. Way out in front of the changeup. Now two strikes. Peterson against righty batters. They hit just 154 against them. They'll slug much better. Really tough guy to run on, too. Gonzalez moored at first here with one out. 0-2 trying to hold up and safe at first. Now they'll peel on the swing, and he didn't go. And maybe that benefited Davis right there.
1: Yeah, might have.
0: Because Hunter Wennerstedt was looking at the throw coming into first.
1: We're seeing the replay. He think he did go. I think you're right.
0: So I guess new life, 1-2 on Davis. Right side wide open for him, the pitch. Check swinging the ball down low. I think he held that time. Yeah, 2-2. Count even on Henry.
1: Yeah, Peterson, that four-seam fastball. Righty's hit a .140 against, and lefty's hit a .159 against. And the slider not much better. 125 against the righties. 242, a little bit better from the opposition against the lefties on that slider. Doesn't give up a lot of hits.
0: Big Righty ready. His 2-2. Davis is swinging a miss. Down on strikes. 99 right past him. Two outs. Jacob Gonzalez still at first. Jake Mangum homered in the Pirates' previous game on Sunday. Needs something like that here. 0-for-3 today. Pirates running out of time. We're in the eighth inning. 2-0 Marlins. Pirates have scored two runs in their last 20 innings. The Mangum home run on Sunday, and then the Lau home run off the Mets catcher who was pitching on Saturday night. There's a swing and a miss. Strike one.

Sanoja still in at third with a strike on Mangum. Was bunted his way on five times, but here needing to advance that runner and get on himself. Uppercutting, swing and a miss on a ball well inside, and it's nothing at two.

0: Perez went the first seven. Now Peterson on for the eighth. But the set and an 0-2. Swing and a miss, struck him out. And that ends the eighth inning. Pirates strand a man. Still have not gotten past first base tonight. We'll go to the bottom of the eighth, 2-0. Marlins on the Pirates Radio Network, presented by Iron City and Icy Light.
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0: Bottom of the eighth coming up. Johan Ramirez continues for a third inning of relief with the Pirates trailing 2-0. At 22 pitches through two innings, he struck out four in a row. He'll face the top of the order, Xavier Edwards, Otto Lopez, and Griffin Conine. Here's the pitch, and it's outside, ball one.

0: First base side, one ball, one strike. Edwards with an infield hit his last time around. That was an errant throw by the shortstop, enabling the lead runner, Ruiz, who was going to advance to third, to come around and score, and that was the Marlins' second run. Bouncing ball back to the mound, and Ramirez, leaping off the mound, fields it, takes it to the bag himself. One out, good play by Johan Ramirez.
1: And the old one unassisted. That's seven, and well, that's seven guys faced in a row, even though set down by Ramirez, even though that leadoff batter in the sixth reached via air and then wiped away. Set down the minimum.
0: Got that. Strike him out, throw him out, double play. Those are always great. Sixth inning. Pirates have pitched very well tonight. Here's the pitch. And there's a strike. The tandem of Skeens, who went the first five and was removed after 65 pitches. Pitched well, but not sure the reasoning behind the very short outing. And if we get any word while we're on the air, we'll pass that along to you. Fly ball out to the left of center. Mangum moves over. Plenty of time to get underneath it. And he'll make the catch. Lopez held to a 1-for-4 night. Just an infield hit. National League batting average leader coming in. Two men gone, and Griffin Conine will bat. He's 1 out of 3. So Ramirez coming on, trying to keep it a 2-0 game. Pirates will have Lau, Reynolds, and Horwitz due up in the last half. Or pardon me, in the top of the ninth, excuse me. Here on the road in Miami. The pitch outside, ball one. Conine with a base hit in the fourth inning. Brian Reynolds really saving the day. The last time Conine batted, he hit a ball over the wall and left, but Reynolds caught it, saving Skeens and the Pirates from a two-run home run from Conine. He'll take a strike in, and he'll challenge. Looked in.
2: Thanks for calling the strike. The hitter's challenge.
0: Marlins still have two ABS challenges. Pirates do not have any.
2: Ball's over, sir. Count 2-0.
0: And now a 2-0 count on Conine. Two outs, nobody on, eighth inning. 2-0 Miami. Just five hits for the Marlins. That's down and in. 3-0. Pirates have four singles tonight. They have not gotten as far as second base tonight. Not safely. Pete Fairbanks is the Marlins closer. He's getting up in the bullpen. Pitch is in there for a strike now. 3-1 to Conine. Well, the Marlins have a lead going into the ninth. They're 54-3. That's probably about average, I would think. Swing and a foul, now full. 3-2 on Conine here with two outs and nobody on in the eighth.
1: A 3-0 slider and a 3-1 slider from Johan Ramirez. As a hitter, you're assuming if a guy's got enough confidence to throw a 3-0 and a 3-1 off-speed pitch, he's probably going to throw it 3-2. If he doesn't, good chance it's a late swing. So let's see what Johan decides to do right here.

Full count. And the pitch. Ball four. High and away with a fastball. So a two-out walk. Only the second walk allowed by the Pirates pitching staff tonight. And that brings up Heriberto Hernandez, who will see Ramirez for a second time. Reached on a fielding error by Nick Gonzalez in the sixth. And we have a pinch runner for Conine. Graham Pauley just called up from Jacksonville today. Pauley runs for Conine.

Ramirez delivers down and away. One ball, one strike, trying to complete three innings of relief after Skeens was removed after five innings and 65 pitches. It was 2-0 then. It's still 2-0 because Ramirez has not allowed the Marlins to get past first in his time on the mound. The pitch. I think he went on a check swing. No on the appeal. Hunter Wendell's not very giving tonight. 2-1. Helped out Henry Davis earlier tonight.

0: And the pitch, high and in, 3-1. So Ramirez, after walking Conine with two outs, now has fallen behind the next hitter, 3-1. This will be his 40th pitch. A swing and a foul back, now full, 3-2. Ramirez last pitched on Friday.
1: That's a good push. Spencer Horowitz behind the runner, Pauly, at first base. 3-2, two-out count. Going to get a jump start here.
0: Here's the set, the pitch. Swing and a miss. Struck him out with a fastball. Johan Ramirez threw three scoreless innings of relief. So he puts the Pirates in position to come back. As we go to the ninth, it's Lau, Reynolds, and Horowitz against Pete Fairbanks, 2-0 Marlins, when we return on the Pirates Radio Network.
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0: Last chance for the Bucks, down two. Ninth inning, Pete Fairbanks coming on.
1: Fairbanks, he's 17 of 20 in the save category. He's got a 6-1-9, and this is 40th game, 36 and a third innings, 33 hits, 16 walks, and 50 strikeouts. Pretty much fastball, slider, cutter usage. And the slider has been almost unhittable this season.
0: Here's the pitch, and it's a fastball strike, 95 over the outer edge to Brandon Lau. Then it's Brian Reynolds, who is homered in his only career plate appearance off Fairbanks, and then Spencer Horowitz due up third. Lau tonight 0 for 2 with a walk. Here's an 0-1 outside, 1-1. Mentioned that ERA over 6. He's given up almost 2 home runs per 9 innings.
1: Yeah, that's why that's ballooned. He's given up 6 homers on the four seam and 2 homers on the cutter. None on that slider.
0: Extreme fly ball pitcher. There's a swing and a miss, 1-2. Get a runner on. Get them both in. And then we'll have a whole new game at work here. Pirates have not advanced past first.

0: base. 7 innings for Perez, the Marlins starter, then Peterson, scoreless 8th. 1-2 on Brandon Lau, leading off the 9th. And the pitch outside, 2-2. Fastball running away from the lefty batting Lau. His teammate with the Rays for many years. 2-2 pitch. Swinging a ground ball, rolled just foul up first. Close enough that it could be snared by Pauly, who came in for Conine to run. Stays in to play first base. 2-0 Marlins. Pirates batting in the 9th. Leadoff man Lau, 2 balls and 2 strikes. Here's the pitch. Swing and a foul. Just got a piece of it. And off speed with the slider.
1: That slider has a lot more downward tilt to it than it does down and in action to the left-handers. Really a hard, kind of a harder curveball.
0: The pitch. And it's down and in now. 3-2. He's walked a lot of guys, too. Fairbanks.
1: Yep, 16 and 36 in the third. That's certainly of note.
0: Lau walked his last time up. If he can get on, that would make Reynolds the tying run. The pitch, swing and a miss, struck him out. Cut fastball, one away in the Pirates' 9th inning. Now Reynolds, who has only faced Fairbanks once, but homered off him. Oh, for 3 tonight, has one homer since the break, but need 2 here. The pitch, swing, fly ball, left field, routine for Hernandez. He'll make the catch for the second out. Horowitz has to get on to bring the tying run up. He's 0 for 3 tonight. Pirates' best chance to get to second was Simon trying to stretch a single into a double with 2 outs in the 7th inning. Closest they've come to getting that far tonight. 2-0 Marlins. Pinch. And that's in there for a strike.

Fairbanks ahead of strike. And the pitch, high, one ball, one strike now. Has to get on. It would be Nick Gonzalez to bat next. Fairbanks, the right-hander. And the pitch, fouled away. Now it's 1-2 with two outs and nobody on. Horwitz has to get on. Keep this one going. And if he does, that would bring the tying run up. One-two pitch. Outside. Pirates don't have any challenges left. Now it's 2-2. So they're at the discretion of plate umpire Nick Lentz. With no recourse. 2-2 now. And the pitch. Swinging a dribbler. Foul up first. Two outs. Nobody on. Pirates down 2-0. Ninth inning in Miami.

0: Here's the pitch. Outside. Now 3-2, the way that Mac caught that made it definitely look like a ball.
1: Slider backed up on him big time. Yeah. Probably closer to the strike zone than what it seemed. 3-2, two outs. If Horowitz can find a way to get on right here.
0: Fairbanks ready, the pitch. Swinging a bouncing ball up first. Fair ball right at the bag, fielded by Pauley. He'll tag the bag for the out. And that ends the ball game. The Pirates shut out for a 12th time this season, tied for the most in baseball. And the Marlins win 2-0 in the series opener. We'll have the final totals after this here on the Pirates Radio Network, presented by Iron City and IC Life.
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0: They told me 6 feet. He's probably a little under that, but he's really explosive. And Central Arkansas is a freak factory in Conway, Arkansas.
1: Yeah. Look, folks, 20 years. It has been a must for me and a lot of others from Herb Street on down. It's the Freaks List. It doesn't get any better.
2: Go find it on The Athletic.
0: Last year, I'm talking to Sonny Styles and Jeremiah Smith, both for Freaks List stuff. And all of a sudden, they started stumping for a walk-on in the program, right? And I'm just like, oh, okay, I'm hearing him out.
1: Well, they did?
0: They're telling me his numbers.
1: Stop it.
0: Yeah, and then so at some point, I was talking to Mickey Marotti, who's kind of the godfather of
1: strength conditioning,
0: you know,
1: coach.
0: Strength and performance. Yeah, he's the gold standard, right? And I was at Florida and everything, and so we started talking this time about Inky Jones. Inky Jones is plus 6'2", 216-pound cornerback. And he is putting up numbers that rival what Sonny Styles did. And obviously, Sonny Styles is even bigger. But, I mean, this guy was a walk-on from Ohio, went to Ohio State. He's a gunner, and he's a good, you know, he's become a good core, you know, teams player. But it's just fascinating to hear, like, man, even the Ohio State walk-on the Freaks.
1: So you got you have a previous number one freak overall in Jeremiah Smith, who's number two this year, and then to a walk-on. That's Buckeye football for you right there. Bruce, you're the best, man. Thank you so much, and thank you for doing this every single year because it helps our preparation getting ready for the college football
2: season. You can find him at Bruce Feldman CFB on Twitter. Thanks, Bruce.
0: Our pleasure, guys. Thanks for having me.
1: Oh, it's our pleasure. God
2: Definitely
1: almighty.
2: Go check that one out.
1: Oh, it's so good.
2: 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The Betrayal of Shohei Ohtani is presented to you by Gusto. Coming up next, Duval. Did I do it right? We'll do it however Liam Cohen did, actually, because that ended up maybe being the right way. You're listening to Amber and Ian. We'll talk about
1: Please
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0: you know, a whole heck of a lot of you know what here over the last 6 years. And it's really, like I said, I think as a independent of being a reporter covering this team, it's refreshing as a football fan to just see Trevor playing the game the way we know he can.
1: Yeah, honestly, Mia, Mia O'Brien joining us here. Honestly, Mia, it's about damn time. And I think that we've all been waiting to see that from Trevor Lawrence. Part of what's going to help him this season is that he's got 10 of his 11, I mean, 10 of the 11 starters on offense from last season are returning. So he has continuity there. How important is that? This team has seen so much change over the years. How important is it that right now they're not in an era of change anymore?
0: It's massive, Amber, and not to spoil what we're going to discuss on our two-a-days with the New Orleans Saints coming up on game night here on ESPN Radio, but much like the New Orleans Saints, who the Jaguars will have a joint practice with on Thursday and preseason game number one on Saturday, the Jaguars little to no change on their roster in terms of the starters, but also on the coaching staff, and I think that's even more important.
2: Amen.
0: Comparatively to the players on the field, because Bashal Tootin and LaQuint Allen got tons of touches last year. I know it's sad to see Travis Etienne depart for New Orleans, his home state of Louisiana. Of course, he and Trevor will go all the way back to the Clemson days, but I don't really feel like that's a lost starter per se, because the two guys who are stepping in have a lot of experience with 16. I do think the idea of the only coach on offense you lost in attrition was your assistant offensive line coach. That sort of continuity. The OC is back. The quarterback coach is back. The passing game coordinator and assistant head coach is back. Not to mention, of course, your head coach. And the scheme is the same. That is huge for Trevor Lawrence, because even though Doug Peterson was here for 3 years, they changed play callers after year one. And even then, Press Taylor was allegedly calling the second half of games down the home stretch of the 2022 season. And so different voices in his head, I would think not the best for a young quarterback developing. He has all the continuity in the world heading into 2026.
2: Having said all of that, how have you become a Duck fan, a fan of the Oregon Ducks?
0: Well, you know,
2: being there in Jacksonville, Florida.
0: Listen. Shout out to our good friend Rob Mullins. I actually keep the lovely note that he wrote after I filled in for Amber last year, and he sent me this nice note. Ian,
2: Amber's about to be pissed. I mean, she's about to get upset because you got a 300-pair.
1: Yeah, I heard she got some nice shoes.
0: I'm not trying to rock the boat with HR or anything. These magical shoes showed up at my door, but it ironically is I'm looking over at the TV screen, and of course we are going to talk about this coming up on game night. The Indiana Fever prevail over Sabrina Ionescu and the New York Liberty at Gainbridge Fieldhouse. But I said to Rob Mullins, the wonderful athletic director at Oregon, I said, hey, you know, the CC1s are going to be coming out soon. Can you talk to your friend Phil for me? And he said, why would I do that? He's like, I could get... Like, let's get you some Sabrinas. And I've always wanted, and if Rob's listening, I've always wanted a Sabrina New York Liberty, the mint jersey. I've always been a secret Sabrina fan.
2: Are you begging now?
0: No, I'm just saying I've always been a secret Sabrina fan. And her and Caitlin are like buddies. And so, yeah, no, I've always rooted for Oregon. And Dan Lanning is one of the best characters in all of sports. And I wish them well, although I do need to see Dante Moore win a big game before I can pick him as a Heisman contender in my straw poll on game night.
2: She's rocking the $300, you know, Sabrina's
1: right now.
2: Hey, shoot
1: your shot. It's working for her so far. You can hear more of Mia on game night. They'll head your way at 10 p.m. Eastern.
0: Love you guys. Love you guys. See you guys coming up on the other side.
1: Where are my Sabrinas? So she feels...
2: You weren't on the show that night.
1: I wasn't here, so now I don't get shoes? What's happening around these parts? All right, coming up next, we're going to find out, like we always do here on Amber and Ian, what is a big deal and what's not a big deal? It's a big deal enough shoes.
2: Sabrina's.
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3: A lot of ground tonight. Kyler Murray is now the starting quarterback for the Minnesota Vikings. That news became official. We talked about that. We talked about the NBA schedule release. 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

0: It'd be awesome.
1: What is phenomenal. Worse if you are, I mean, we wouldn't know because like you said, it's going to be a collaboration with Coach Moorhead and he doesn't have an OC who calls plays. He actually calls the play. So I guess he wouldn't be in danger of this happening so much. But we did just see a Phillies fan win a contest to call a baseball game. And that
0: Lewis
1: guy
0: Culp.
1: Came in.
0: Lewis Culp at 73.
1: That guy came in. Lewis Culp comes in, calls a game as well as Crushed any it. Of the radio broadcasters calling that game.
0: Radio and, or TV.
1: Right, radio or TV. But they were on radio. But radio or TV. Yeah. It's unbelievable how
0: His
1: good
0: cadence,
1: he was.
0: Rhythm. Was phenomenal.
1: A phenomenal. Apparently practices. Apparently he'll call games on YouTube, just practicing on tape. And apparently he does it for some sports like Little League and whatnot around. So he had been practicing for that moment his whole life. So he bid to win that moment. He bid $20,000. And that was his moment, man. And he went viral because that dude is so good. I mean, he could get a job tomorrow.
0: He joined us.
1: As a play-by-play.
0: He was great with us. I mean, just
1: But I was wondering in that moment, not how he was feeling. I was wondering in that moment, how were the professional broadcasters around him feeling? Like, what the hell? Who's this guy? You know, you don't want the fan coming in and upstaging you. So what's worse if this fan who wins the Akron Zips contest comes in and upstages the Akron coaching staff, and he ends up, you know, it's the best opening drive they've ever had in the history of the school? Or is it the opposing DC who can't stop the fans' drive?
0: Yeah, well, considering the head coach is the offensive coordinator, and he has told us when he joined us last week in Joe Moorhead, it will be a collaboration.
1: You know, he's being real clear about that. He's had
0: yeah. It's also integrity of the game. I mean, he's been. I mean, I've known Joe for 20 years. I mean, he's a big historian of the game. To answer your question, it's a DC on the other side.
1: You don't
0: want to be dunked on, right? By some fan, even if it is a collaboration with the head coach who is the play caller. You don't want to be that DC who gave up that drive.
1: Yeah, because that's what you're going to hear about. You're not going to hear, he collaborated with Coach Moorhead or she collaborated with Coach Moorhead. All you're going to hear about is that you gave up a tutty to a fan who got pulled out of the stands.
0: 100%.
1: Unless it's John Gruden, then I don't think it's nearly as embarrassing. Coming up next here, game night is headed your way. Mia O'Brien and Adam Kaufman will take you down the stretch right here on ESPN Radio.
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19: This is a Fox News alert. The runoff is set. I'm Lee Silasera. In South Carolina, Senator Darlene Graham will advance to the runoff in the special Republican primary for Senate.
20: She will be facing off against Congressman Ralph Norman of Rock Hill. He's a man in his 70s, a real estate developer who's been in the House since 2017. Darlene Graham spent a lot of time on the trail speaking with supporters, telling them she never thought she'd be in the position she is, but that she feels that she'd be able to carry on her brother's legacy for another 6 years.
19: Fox's Mark Meredith in Columbia. The winner of the runoff will face Democrat Annie Andrews in the general election. In Wisconsin, Democratic Socialist Francesca Hong is hoping to win the nomination for governor.
21: She is a member of the state assembly. She's a former chef, and she's found, at least around the parts that she's seen success in, a major appetite for the kind of socialism that she is selling. She says, in recent weeks, that she's departed from some of the DSA, Democratic Socialists of America, priorities, that she differs a bit. But she's also had to walk back a lot of past statements she said that are very much in line with the DSA.
19: Fox's Alexandria Hoff in Madison. Those statements include defunding the police. And just today, Hong denied earlier statements wanting to cancel Thanksgiving. Hong will face Republican Tom Tiffany in November if she wins her primary. In Minnesota, Amy Klobuchar wins the Democratic nomination for governor. President Trump says he slipped away from Air Force One after a summit in Turkey last month because the Secret Service and military wanted him on a different plane due to a threat.
22: They wanted me to do it, so I do it. I do what they say.
19: The president speaking to reporters on the way back from Ohio. The Washington Post first reported the president stowed away in an airport catering container to slip into another plane while Air Force One, filled with White House officials, security and support staff and reporters, was sent out of Turkey essentially as a decoy in case Iran made good on a threat of an attack. 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

0: wasn't even near a weekend, right? Like, that was just the respectable way for two of the biggest leagues in American society to operate. So I'm very disappointed where we are. And I guess the next battle potentially would be for New Year's Eve, although I don't know if people actually battle for that one for a television spot. But yeah, I hate it. I'm out.
1: Roger Goodell, the Grinch who stole Christmas.
0: There you go.
1: From the NBA. The furthest thing from the Grinch is our Monica McNutt. Thank you so much for staying up late with us here on Game Night, Monica. We will do it again soon.
0: No problem, guys. Have a great show.
1: Monica McNutt, you, get her, all of our WNBA coverage on the TV side and beyond. And, of course, again, the very talented color analyst for the world champion New York Knicks. I hope I did that one right, producer Renee. He's on the phone with Monica. They're probably talking about the Knicks. Coming up, what do we expect to see from the team that I cover on a daily basis, the Jacksonville Jaguars? Two-a-days are next on Game Night on ESPN Radio.
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16: This is Mike DiRocco covering the Jaguars. Liam Cohen got Trevor Lawrence to play at an MVP level in the back half of last season.

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7: Is set in South Carolina. I'm Lisa Lacerra, Fox News. It will be Senator Darlene Graham and Congressman Ralph Norman in the Republican Senate primary runoff later this month. Graham gained the most votes.
8: There's a big distinction between myself and Ralph Norman. I'm a conservative. I have conservative values. I'm willing to work hard for the people. I'm willing to earn their votes. And, we'll see other differences as the weeks go on.
7: Graham is the sister of the late Senator Lindsey Graham. She was appointed to finish the rest of her brother's term after he died suddenly last month and has been endorsed by President Trump. Ralph Norman is currently a congressman. He says he wants to know more about Graham's political beliefs.
9: Where does she stand on pro-life? Where does she stand on the death penalty? Where will she stand on spending? So we'll get into the debate, which I welcome the debate. My record is an open book. You know what I've done.
7: The primary runoff is set for August 25th. In Wisconsin, Francesca Hung is hoping to be the first Democratic Socialist to win the governor's race, but she first has to make it through the primary. She did not get the endorsement of current governor, Democrat Tony Evers. In Connecticut, centrist Democratic Governor Ned Lamont has fended off a primary challenge from progressive state rep Josh Elliott. President Trump says he slipped away from Air Force One on a trip to Turkey last month because the Secret Service and military were concerned about a threat.
10: They wanted me to go on a different flight, a different plane, equal safety, but they wanted me to do it, so I do it. I do what they say.
7: The president with the comments to reporters after returning from a trip to Ohio. The Washington Post first reported the president slipped away to the Air Force jet in an airport catering container, while the other jet, filled with White House officials, security, and reporters, left Turkey essentially as a decoy in case Iran made good on their threats. 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

0: defense catches up with the offense. The offense is still going to be what carries the day there for the Dallas Cowboys. If the NFC East is vulnerable, which I think it is to a degree, and the Eagles could be, you know, surpassed, at least in terms of just the division winner, never mind what happens ultimately in a playoff run, the Cowboys are certainly that team. It's not the Giants, even though they're on the rise, obviously, and we all want to get obsessed with Harbaugh and everything. The Commanders, we'll see what happens with the health of Jaden Daniels and that offense around him. But it's the Cowboys. That's the team that everybody looks at, and I think it's the offense more than anything else. Yes, we're talking about all the pieces defensively and rebuilding that roster and effectively replacing Micah Parsons, which they have done in a tremendous way. When a lot of people thought that trade was insane, egregious at the time, they have certainly justified it. And you know what Canty had to say, you know, I agree with it. But ultimately, whether that team is successful or not, it's not going to be, well, is the defense going to be a mid-tier defense? Is still going to be at the bottom of the league? How big a jump can they take? It's the offense. Is the offense going to be up to snuff?
1: That's who sells tickets. The defense just happens to win championships. For the sake of not being accused of being Cowboys homers here on game night on ESPN Radio, I do want to quickly examine that Green Bay Packers defense that will be without Micah Parsons at least for the first 5 weeks of the season. Edgerrin Cooper, a player who many had high hopes for in his rookie campaign, hoping that he takes the next step. Zaire Franklin comes over from the Indianapolis Colts. They also brought in Javon Hargrave, the well-traveled nose tackle. Lucas Van Ness, another draft pick who they are still waiting to take that leap. And then, of course, some high draft picks in the secondary, and most noteworthy, Oregon's Evan Williams at the strong safety spot. Xavier McKinney, also a big pickup from the New York Football Giants not too long ago. And so there is talent beyond Micah Parsons on this Green Bay Packers defense, folks. And that is why I believe that they can be kept afloat until Micah Parsons returns. But don't forget, the theme of today's show has been continuity, not so much continuity up there in Wisconsin. Jonathan Gannon, a new DC, although some believe he is actually an upgrade. Coming up, does Christmas belong to the NFL or the NBA? This is Game Night on ESPN Radio and the ESPN app.
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1: I'm Mia O'Brien. Let's get you caught up to speed in the majors. Yankees hold on to beat the Mariners 4-1. The Blue Jays handed the Red Sox their fourth straight L 5-3. White Sox fall to the Reds in extras 5-4 on a night in which the White Sox gave away 40,000 Pope hats to a sold-out crowd. To games that are currently in progress, the Padres 11. The Brewers, the best team in baseball, 1 at the end of 6. The Rays lead the Athletics 9-2 that game in the bottom of the 7th. The Rangers trailing the Angels 3-2. The Diamondbacks trail the Rockies 3-2. Both those games are in the 7th inning. Headliner tonight in the WNBA, Kelsey Mitchell and Caitlin Clark combined for 50 en route to a 106-92 win for the Indiana Fever over the New York Liberty. Clark finished with 22-10-4 en route to another double-double. She passed Sue Bird for third all-time amongst guards in 498 fewer games. Two games currently in progress in the WNBA. The Mystics trail the Aces 66-60, 8:07 to go in the 4th. The Mercury lead the Sparks 65-64, 1:44 to play in the 3rd. Kyler Murray has been named the starting quarterback of the Minnesota Vikings per head coach Kevin O'Connell. J.J. McCarthy is the Vikings' backup, says O'Connell, and Carson Wentz still on the roster. Murray signed a one-year, $1.3 million vet minimum deal with Minnesota this offseason. The 2026-2027 NBA schedule has been released. The defending champion New York Knicks will host LeBron James and the Sixers on opening night, Tuesday, October 20th. But a matchup between the number one seed in the East last year, the Pistons, and number two seed Celtics kicks off opening day in Motown at 3 p.m. A rematch of last year's Western Conference Finals rounds out the opening day slate as the Spurs and Thunder square off. For more scores and analysis, check out ESPN.com and the all-new ESPN app. We react to the five-pack slated for Christmas Day in the NBA next on Game Night here on ESPN Radio.
19: Coming up on the Wednesday edition of Unsportsmanlike with Evan Carr, Michelle Smallman, and me, Chris Caney. 2 years after appearing in the NFC title game, have the Lions reopened their championship window? It's Unsportsmanlike, 6 a.m. Eastern, right here on ESPN Radio, ESPN2, and ESPNU.

0: person who we brought up before, and I also believe this division is a bucket of yuck. You know, we'll see. The Buccaneers are the rightful favorite to win the division, in large part because I do buy, I subscribe to all things Baker Mayfield. I believe in the prove it year, in the bet on myself, and all of these things. The Panthers, no. I mean, I don't think that Bryce Young is any more than he's been. They're resilient. I know they cover like crazy. They play close games, but they're not a team that I think is going to win the division or even flirt with it. And then the Falcons, I don't know, maybe this is Tua's time. Maybe Tua. Maybe, just maybe, Tua under Stefanski, he can get him going, and then obviously Bijan wins, you know, Offensive Player of the Year.
1: Hot take, there will be a new quarterback in Atlanta next year. He already plays in the NFC South. His name is Baker Mayfield. There, I said it. Kevin Stefanski, ooh. Baker Mayfield reunion coming, ooh, 2027. But hey, listen, to your point, if we are going to buy the Falcons because of Bijan Robinson, Drake London, and friends, then we should at least consider the New Orleans Saints, especially with how close those odds are right now at DraftKings Sportsbook to win that division, if they've got Olave, if they've got the ghost of Alvin Kamara, but more importantly, Jordan Tyson, Johnson, Travis Etienne, the list goes on. He's Adam Kaufman. I'm Mia O'Brien. Coming up, there are more quarterback battles to be decided beyond the one that was announced in Minneapolis today. This is Game Night on ESPN Radio and the ESPN app.
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8: It's too close to call. I'm Sue Guzman, Fox News. We are continuing to watch the results of the Wisconsin Democratic gubernatorial primary between David Crowley and self-proclaimed Democratic Socialist Francesca Hong. It is neck and neck with about 95% plus of the votes counted so far. She addressed her supporters Tuesday night.
9: No matter who wins this primary, we're going to continue to fight for each other. We are going to collectively reject despair, and we are going to unite.
8: Representative Tom Tiffany won on the Republican side. Well, progressives scored another Democratic primary win as Minnesota's Lieutenant Governor Peggy Flanagan won the Democratic Senate primary, defeating centrist U.S. Representative Angie Craig.
10: We are going to stop Donald Trump's $1 billion a day illegal war in Iran and the crushing gas and fertilizer prices.
8: Amy Klobuchar won the Democratic nomination for governor of Minnesota, and Lisa DeMuth defeated Trump-backed MyPillow founder Mike Lindell on the Republican side. Senator Darlene Graham advancing to a runoff election in South Carolina.
11: I want to thank President Trump, his steadfast support, and his complete and total endorsement means so much to me. He knows that I will stand with him and fight for his agenda.
8: She will face Congressman Ralph Norman in a runoff.

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11: Darlene Graham moves on. I'm Ted Lindner, Fox News. Darlene Graham advancing to the Republican special primary runoff election for U.S. Senate in South Carolina. This is to fill her brother's seat, late Senator Lindsey Graham, for the full term. President Trump reacting on Tuesday night.
12: It's great that she's doing so well, and she's a very good woman, and she's got good genetics because she's related to Lindsey, who's a real professional. So we'll see. I'm going to call her right now. She just called me.
11: The runoff where Darlene Graham will take on U.S. Representative Ralph Norman, set for August 25th. Minnesota and Wisconsin holding primaries Tuesday night. Fox's Chris DeMeo with more on that.
13: The Democratic race for Wisconsin governor is down to the wire between Democratic Socialist Francesca Hong and David Crowley. Hong likes her chances.
14: What I do know is that we are ready to keep fighting, and I feel confident.
13: The winner will face Republican Tom Tiffany in November. Progressive Lieutenant Governor Peggy Flanagan defeats Angie Craig in Minnesota's Senate primary.
15: Trump cut 15 million people off of their health care, and Michelle Tafoya said, yes, sir. Tax breaks for billionaires? Yes, sir, you betcha.
13: Former NFL sideliner reporter Michelle Tafoya, who was backed by President Trump, easily won Minnesota's Republican primary and will take on Flanagan in November. Chris DeMeo, Fox News.
11: Connecticut Governor Ned Lamont has won the Democratic primary, defeating State Representative Josh Elliott as the governor seeks his third term in office. Lamont, who's now 71, ran a largely comfortable campaign against Elliott, who is 41 and ran to the governor's political left. Lamont will face Republican State Senator Ryan Fazio in the general election in November. And tonight's Powerball jackpot worth $1 billion. That's a cash value if you win of at least $433.1 million. Good luck. 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
11: President Trump flew aboard Air Force One Tuesday as details emerged of a secret aircraft switch last month in Turkey. Fox's Jaron Halpern with more on that.
21: Video shows President Trump boarding the older, light blue-colored Air Force One in Ankara, Turkey last month after the NATO summit. But the Washington Post reports the president secretly was ferried by a catering truck off that aircraft to a nearby plane, unknown to the traveling press corps and several administration officials. The move, the report says, was made amid a credible threat from Iran. The White House has not confirmed those events and at the time said the newer Air Force One was flown to England as part of a troop visit. President Trump boarded the new aircraft in England for the final leg back to Washington. At the White House, Jared Halpern, Fox News.
11: The president saying he slipped away from Air Force One in Turkey because advisors wanted him on a different plane due to the threat. A military veteran on his way home after spending more than 4 years in a Russian prison, Fox's Molly Line.
23: President Trump posting on Truth Social that he spoke with the Russian President Vladimir Putin personally on this issue and helped to bring former U.S. Marine Robert Gilman home, quote, that he was released very much on a humanitarian basis. We appreciate this decision and the fact that Russia asked for no one in return. No exchange took place. The 32-year-old American is on a State Department aircraft along with his mother and a medical team making a swift journey back to the United States, first to Andrews Air Force Base in Washington, D.C., then ultimately on to Texas, where severe health concerns will be addressed.
11: Gilman had been in jail for allegedly beating a police officer for attacking prison officials, but his family's disputed those charges. The veteran had reportedly been hospitalized in a life-threatening condition before being released. In Alabama, Oklahoma, and Tennessee plan to execute inmates on Thursday, marking the first time in nearly 16 years. Three people are set for execution on the same day. I'm Ted Lindner. This is Fox News.
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5: To call. I'm Sue Guzman, Fox News. Minnesota and Wisconsin among several states holding primaries Tuesday. The Wisconsin gubernatorial race pitting Democratic Socialist against an establishment candidate. They are now neck and neck, as we hear from Fox's Chris DeMeo.
6: The Democratic race for Wisconsin governor is down to the wire between Democratic Socialist Francesca Hong and David Crowley. Hong likes her chances.
7: What I do know is that we are ready to keep fighting. And I feel confident.
6: The winner will face Republican Tom Tiffany in November. Progressive Lieutenant Governor Peggy Flanagan defeats Angie Craig in Minnesota's Senate primary.
8: Trump cut 15 million people off of their health care. And Michelle Tafoya said, yes, sir. Tax breaks for billionaires? Yes, sir. You betcha.
6: Former NFL sideliner reporter Michelle Tafoya, who was backed by President Trump, easily won Minnesota's Republican primary and will take on Flanagan in November. Chris DeMeo, Fox News.
5: Amy Klobuchar has won the Democratic nomination for governor of Minnesota, and Lisa Damuth defeated Trump-backed MyPillow founder Mike Lindell on the Republican side. Senator Darlene Graham has advanced to a runoff election in South Carolina.
9: I want to thank President Trump. His steadfast support and his complete and total endorsement means so much to me. He knows that I will stand with him and fight for his agenda.
5: She will face Congressman Ralph Norman in a runoff that is scheduled for August 25th. In Connecticut, centrist Democratic Governor Ned Lamont has fended off a primary challenge from progressive state representative Josh Elliott. In Alabama, Oklahoma, and Tennessee, planning to execute inmates on Thursday. First time in 16 years, three people are scheduled for execution the same day in the U.S. America's listening to Fox News.
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5: Commercial shipping in the Middle East coming under increased pressure despite a possible arrangement between the U.S. and Iran.

0: The latest from Fox Business Network's Max Gordon.
1: Iranian-backed Houthi rebels killing six after firing missiles at a ship in the Red Sea. The Yemeni government says the ship was carrying food supplies and was hit while transiting the Bab al-Mandab Strait. The Houthis, however, claim it was carrying Saudi military equipment. Meanwhile, in the Strait of Hormuz, CENTCOM says U.S. forces disabled the steering gear of a Panama-flagged cargo ship as it allegedly tried to violate the U.S. blockade on Iran. No injuries were reported. Pakistan's defense minister says Washington and Tehran may be nearing some kind of arrangement over the Strait of Hormuz. Gulf leaders hoping a lasting deal could be struck.
0: We're learning about the cloak and dagger techniques used by the Secret Service to fool Iran into thinking President Trump was returning from last month's NATO summit in Turkey aboard Air Force One. The plane took off without him over fears of an Iranian attack.
2: The Washington Post reporting that despite President Trump climbing up and boarding onto the Air Force One jumbo jet, he didn't actually take that plane. The report says that minutes later, the president was shuttled away in an airport catering truck. The president was taken to a smaller plane, an Air Force C-32A. Members of the press and other staffers from the White House were still on that Air Force One plane. White House communications director reacting to this story this week, saying, as the president has said recently, there are many enemies of America who have their sights on him. We use every tool at our disposal to address those threats.
0: That's Fox's Alex Hogan at the White House. Toyota recalling about 655,000 Camrys because of a display error that may deactivate safety indicators, including turn signals. Toyota says it plans to notify owners to bring their vehicles to a dealer to get themselves a free software update. I'm Sue Guzman. This is Fox News.
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2: She didn't lose by much. 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
3: No matter who wins this primary, we're going to continue to fight for each other.
2: And it turns out Francesca Hong did not win. The socialist candidate for governor in Wisconsin lost the Democratic primary by a fraction of a percent to David Crowley, who had the backing of more moderate Democrats. Crowley will face Republican Tom Tiffany in November. But Democrats in Minnesota took a left turn, nominating a progressive for Senate.
4: Lieutenant Governor Peggy Flanagan beat moderate Congresswoman Angie Craig to win the Democratic nomination for Senate. And she will face former sports broadcaster Michelle Tafoya in the general election. Meantime, Senator Amy Klobuchar will go head-to-head with Lisa Daymuth for governor in Minnesota. Klobuchar easily won the primary, while Daymuth beat Republican Mike Lindell, who was supported by President Trump.
2: Fox's Madeline Rivera in Connecticut. A Democratic congressman was primaried out. John Larson lost to former Hartford Mayor Luke Bronin by more than 20 points. Larson's the 10th House lawmaker to lose a primary this year. Seven are Democrats. In South Carolina, Senator Darlene Graham advanced to a runoff, trying to win her own term in office after being appointed to replace her brother, late Senator Lindsey Graham. She got the most votes, but not 50%, so Graham faces the second-place finisher in the primary, Congressman Ralph Norman.
5: There's a big distinction between myself and Ralph Norman. I'm a conservative. I have conservative values. I'm willing to work hard for the people. I'm willing to earn their votes. And, we'll see other differences as the weeks go on.
2: The runoff will be August 25th. The U.S. and Iran still in a standoff over the Strait of Hormuz. President Trump told reporters last night,
6: "They don't have control. We have total control. We own it. We're in a very good position."
7: The head of Iran's Supreme National Security Council said Tuesday that the strait would not reopen until the United States meets all Iranian conditions.
2: That's Fox's Trey Ingston, Tel Aviv. 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
11: Grandpa sat on the patio bench, just looking down at his hands. Finally, I had to check to see if he was okay. He said, "Oh, I'm fine." "Have you ever looked at your hands?" "I mean, really looked at your hands," he said. "I guess I really never thought about it." He said, "Well, stop and think for a moment about the hands you have. These hands are wrinkled or shriveled now, maybe weak, but all my life I've used them to grab life. They put food in my mouth, clothes on my back. They've been folded in prayer. They tied my shoes, pulled on my boots. They've been dirty, scraped, raw, swollen, and bent. They have a wedding band that showed the world I was in love with someone special. They trembled when I buried my parents. They've been sticky and wet and bent and broken and dried and raw. They're a mark of where I've been. But more importantly, it'll be these hands that God will reach out and take when he leads me home. He'll lift me to his side, and I'll be able to touch the face of Christ, because he's the Savior that makes it all possible. So look at your hands, think what they mean, and someday you'll be able to reach out and touch the face of Christ."
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13: Good morning, I'm Dave Wilson at the WAJR Anchor Desk. Metro News AccuWeather says patchy fog this morning. Otherwise, sun breaking through some clouds today. High 80. Details on the forecast in just a moment. The new Secretary for Human Services grilled by lawmakers over the school clothing voucher program. A pilot program contracting with private firms for snow removal here in Montague County is heading into its second year. Morgantown Municipal Airport has a new director taking over later this month. City Council approving changes to Municipal election dates. The final reading of the ordinance was passed last night.

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3: The West Virginia football team is working to play with more consistency on defense this season, and defensive coordinator Zach Alley wants to see the line play a big part in that. Defensive line coach William Green says his group is taking positive strides during fall camp.
4: I'm pretty pleased that we're getting better right now during camp. Got some young guys in there, but the thing is everybody wants to be good. We're working hard to get better every day. You know, some guys who've been here a little bit have taken a good leadership role and done a really good job so far.
3: Defensive tackle Nate Gabriel returns as one of the most experienced players up front for the Mountaineers. He says Green identified him as someone who needs to be a leader on that side of the ball.
5: Going in before fall camp, really before summer, I was having talks with my coach. He was saying, yeah, you're a good example leader, but we need you to be more of a vocal leader, and that's what I'm working on. That's what I'm trying to do better on this fall camp.
3: Across from Gabriel on the offensive line, new coach Rick Trickett is making several changes, including moving last season's starting left tackle Nick Cray to left guard. Cray says the adjustment is going well so far.
6: I think it's been good. It's been a little challenging because I think once you move inside, everything kind of happens at a faster rate compared to tackle. Coach Trickett is definitely helping me make the change over there. So, yeah, I'm just excited and looking forward to it.
3: Head coach Rich Rodriguez takes the podium again after today's practice. The Pittsburgh Pirates dropped the series opener on the road against the Miami Marlins 2-0. The Bucs shut out over seven innings by Eury Pérez. Paul Skeens put together a strong five innings, but one swing was enough to hand him the loss.
7: Here's a swing, a fly ball deep left field and down the line. This one's going to head toward the second deck, way back out here. Home run for Estuary Ruiz. Usually a light hitter, but he cranked one out of here, his sixth home run, and the Marlins will open with a 1-0 lead.
3: Miami later added a second run on a throwing error on the Pirate infield. Brian Reynolds, though, pulled out a wedge gem to keep the deficit at two.
7: Now the pitch. Swing, fly ball, blasted out to deep left field, and it will be caught by Reynolds, leaping over the wall. Another home run robbery for Brian Reynolds of the Pirates. How does he do it?
3: Game two of the series between the Pirates and the Marlins is tonight at 6:40. We'll pick it up in action following the conclusion of the CityNet Statewide Sports Line at 7 o'clock on 104.5 FM and 1440 AM WAJR. Carmen Majinski makes the start for the Bucks against Jansen Junk. With sports, I'm Daniel Woods.
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5: Good morning, I'm Dave Wilson at the WAJR Anchor Desk. Metro News AccuWeather says sun will poke through the clouds today, high 80. Details on the forecast coming up. A new Morgantown Municipal Airport Director has been named. Brian Belcher, with over 40 years' experience in the industry, will assume the role that has been vacant since the February departure of former director Jonathan Vrabel. Belcher previously served as the Director of Air Service Development at Cincinnati Northern Kentucky International Airport. He was also the director of the Greenbrier Valley Airport in Lewisburg. He also spent time at West Virginia International Yeager Airport in Charleston. He'll start later this month. Morgantown City Council is taking steps to streamline the city's building permit process. Council approved the first reading of an ordinance meant to make the process less cumbersome. Councilman Mark Downs says the current rules and procedures discourage development.
6: You're a service organization, and a permitting process that is slow, confusing, and unpredictable doesn't just frustrate applicants. It teaches them to stop trying. Processes like that just breed apathy, and apathy breeds blight.
5: Details on the ordinance are posted this morning at WAJR.com. A pilot program allowing the DOH to work with private contractors to clear snowy roads in Monongalia County is headed into its second year. Transportation Secretary Todd Rumbaugh expressing hope the cost for the service will decrease in year two.
7: We do have multiple bidders this year, so I really expect the prices to come down. To be honest, I'd love to have enough money to do this around the entire state.
5: A review noted that state forces were also more productive than their private counterparts. State lawmakers are discussing energy costs. WAJR's Mike Noltzing has more.
8: Electricity demand set to skyrocket over the next decade, primarily due to data centers. Chief Operating Officer at Appalachian Power, Brian Abraham, told lawmakers during interim meetings, generation capacity needs to be increased and we need to lean on fossil fuels.
9: We've got to grow our way out of this problem, and these data centers provide a unique once-in-a-lifetime opportunity to do that.
8: Both Appalachian Power and First Energy say data centers, not residential ratepayers, will pay for increased generation capacity. I'm Mike Nolting for WAJR Radio News.
5: Emergency crews in Harrison County had to handle a sticky situation. A semi-truck hauling maple syrup jackknifed on northbound Interstate 79 near Lost Creek yesterday afternoon. The accident occurred about 1:50 in the afternoon, shutting down northbound traffic for hours and forcing drivers to detour at Jane Lou. First responders from Lost Creek, Stonewood, Jane Lou, and Anmore were on scene. Fortunately, authorities say there were no injuries and none of the maple syrup was harmed in the accident. Right now, 66 degrees in Morgantown. I'm Dave Wilson at the Anchor Desk. We'll get an update on your exclusive Metro News AccuWeather forecast coming up on WAJR.
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13: Today, expect patchy morning fog leading to reduced visibility. However, conditions will improve with sun breaking through the clouds at times. The high will reach 80 degrees. I'll be back with the exclusive WAJR AccuWeather forecast after this.
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13: Here's the Metro News AccuWeather forecast. Today, expect patchy morning fog causing reduced visibility, giving way to warmer conditions as the sun breaks through clouds intermittently. Temperatures will reach a high of 80. Tonight will be cloudy and humid with a chance of a few showers and a thunderstorm. The additional rainfall could potentially result in flooding issues, with temperatures dropping to a low of 68. Tomorrow will bring mainly cloudy and humid conditions with a chance of a thunderstorm in some areas during the afternoon. High temperatures will reach 82. With the Metro News AccuWeather forecast, I'm meteorologist Joe Lundberg.
5: Thanks, Joe. Right now, 66 degrees in Morgantown at 627. Let's go back to the Metro News Anchor Desk. 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
0: Morning news time is 6:27. I'm Chris Lawrence.
15: I'm Daniel Woods.
0: President Trump on Tuesday evening appeared to confirm his secret second flight home from Turkey last month, suggesting the decision was out of his hands.
16: The president says the decoy flight operation was not his call.
17: I go by Secret Service and the military. They wanted me to go on a different flight, a different plane, equal safety.
16: ABC News has learned Secretary of State Marco Rubio and Treasury Secretary Scott Bessent stayed on board Air Force One, but knew Trump had switched planes.
0: That's ABC's Karen Hua reporting.
18: The results are still pouring in from last night's primaries, with some big wins and some even bigger losses on both sides of the aisle.
19: In the Democratic Party in Connecticut, John Larson, who was seeking his 15th term, was defeated by former Hartford Mayor Luke Braunin. Larson becomes the seventh Democratic incumbent nationwide to lose a primary this cycle. And in Minnesota, MyPillow founder Mike Lindell losing the Republican primary for governor to Lisa DeMuth, who will now take on Senator and former presidential candidate Amy Klobuchar in November.
18: That's ABC's Lionel Mouise.
0: A series of major storms battered the Buckeye State on Tuesday, bringing major damage and leaving tens of thousands without power across Ohio.
16: Wind gusts in Columbus reaching 82 miles per hour.
20: It was like a freight train, like just like people say.
16: In the town of Roseville, floodwaters submerging cars. Authorities say one person was killed. An Ohio reintegration center says inmates were taken to the hospital after a lightning strike.
0: That's ABC's Melissa Adan. Now, that stormy weather spilled across the river into West Virginia, causing a series of flash flooding issues in our state Tuesday. No significant property damage, but streams are still swollen this morning. Appalachian Power and First Energy are working to make repairs today with several thousand outages, and we are anticipating more strong weather that's possible across the state today.
18: Anthropic is rolling out a new way to identify if something's been generated by artificial intelligence.
21: Days after the European Union's new AI Act took effect, which fines companies for not identifying AI-generated content, Anthropic is now rolling out a new watermarking system. The company says every piece of text generated by one of its models will be interwoven with specialized code, flagging the content as having been made with AI. But the company also says with enough modification after the fact, the watermark may disappear from an AI-generated piece of text. Mike Dubusky, ABC News.
0: And the nation's local law enforcement agencies have echoed what the FBI has been saying for months, that crime is down in major U.S. cities.
22: According to the Major Cities Chiefs Association, murders alone were down more than 17% in the first half of 2026 compared to the same period the previous year. Robberies, rapes, and aggravated assaults likewise were lower. The declines continue a trend that reversed the crime surge that came during the pandemic.
0: That's Jim Ryan reporting at 6:30 on the morning news. This morning in Parkersburg, mostly cloudy and 65. Charleston, cloudy and 67. Morgantown, cloudy and 66. Beckley, cloudy and 65. Martinsburg, mostly cloudy and 68 degrees. 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
13: Here's the Metro News AccuWeather forecast. Today we can expect some patchy morning fog, but as the day progresses, temperatures will rise to a high of 80 with the sun peeping through the clouds sporadically. Tonight, the weather will be cloudy and humid with a chance of a few showers and a thunderstorm with a low of 68. With the Metro News AccuWeather forecast, I'm meteorologist Joe Lundberg.
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34: 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As mentioned in yesterday's report, the otter bag limit for trapping will increase to 2, not this coming trapping season, but in the 27-28 year. Fur bearer biologist Holly Morris at DNR said after doing a lot of intensive study, they were able to determine any more than 2 would be detrimental to the critters. But some wanted to see it a lot higher, especially those who have had otter damage in their fish pond or hatchery. Morris says there are programs and suggestions available from their office about the best way to keep otters out of your private waterway.
3: If you're a landowner and you have a small pond or, you know, somewhere like that where you've experienced, you know, otter damage previously, the best thing you can do is be proactive. Dealing with river otters is very similar in some ways to dealing with bears. If you've got a food source and they're getting into it, you need to find a way to prevent them from accessing it and keep them, you know, when you're not around and you can't defend yourself, you know, to keep them from getting into it. So electric fences do wonders on ponds.
34: And you can also call DNR to get more information about how to take other precautions and protect your property against them. We'll continue the discussion tomorrow. I'm Chris Lawrence, and this is Outdoors Today on Metro News, the voice of West Virginia. 6:37 now on the morning news. Let's go back to the sports desk for another check. Here is Daniel Woods. Daniel, good morning.
4: Morning, Chris. The West Virginia coaching staff hopes to get more from its defensive line this season, with defensive coordinator Zach Alley naming that as an area for improvement in his second season. Defensive line coach William Green is working with a big group of newcomers that he says is coming along well.
6: I think they've done a good job. Just a lot of repetition, just with certain things in the offseason. Those guys have kind of embraced the challenges, and they've, you know, done a good job, and I'm pretty happy with where they're at so far, but we know we got to keep going.
4: Green's group goes up against a new-look Mountaineer offensive line every day in practice under new coach Rick Trickett. Defensive tackle Nate Gabriel says he gets a challenge in every workout.
7: Our offensive line is really physical. I like the way they get off the ball. Coach Trickett is doing a great job with them with the Austin leg drives. They're really strong. They can lead us this year.
4: Guard Nick Cray is one of the only returners for the offensive line this season, and even he's making a change, moving inside from tackle. He says this group is using fall camp to build chemistry and communication.
8: Repetition. I mean, we go through practice together, and just building the repetition of doing that on every single play, you know, when it's needed, I think that's going to help. And then just kind of knowing what the other guy next to you is going to do. If you know what that guy's going to do next to you, it's going to help you understand what to do.
4: Head coach Rich Rodriguez will be back at the podium again after today's practice. Marshall University mourns one of its own, the passing of former Thundering Herd running back and assistant coach Mickey Jackson, coming out this week. Jackson played at Marshall in the mid-1960s, becoming a standout rusher on the field, then the first African-American coach in school history in 1970. Jackson was away from the team on a scouting trip November 14, 1970, when the plane carrying the Marshall football team crashed. Jackson stayed on staff as the running backs coach for Jack Lengel and the Young Thundering Herd before going on to coach at Miami of Ohio and Ohio State. He was the running backs coach with the Buckeyes for two-time Heisman Trophy winner Archie Griffin. Mickey Jackson was 81 years old. Marshall quarterback Carlos Del Rio Wilson continues to rack up preseason honors, this time for his work off the field. Del Rio Wilson is a member of the watch list for this year's Werfel Trophy. That recognizes a college football player each year for community service, athletic accomplishment, and academic prowess. That adds to Del Rio Wilson's growing list of preseason honors, including the Sun Belt Preseason Offensive Player of the Year and a spot on the Maxwell Award watch list. The Marshall men's basketball team is getting ready for another season under head coach

0: Corney Jackson, and the Herd's full schedule is here for 2026-27. Marshall opens the season at home against Buffalo November 2nd in the MAC Sun Belt Challenge. That's the first of 20 games to be played inside the Cam Henderson Center this season. Key non-conference road games include trips to face Ohio State in Columbus and North Carolina in Chapel Hill. The Sun Belt Conference schedule opens December 16th when Old Dominion comes to visit Huntington. The Chapmanville High School football team enters the 2026 season after a historic performance in 2025. Head coach Zach Belcher lost a strong senior class, but he's confident in the players stepping up to replace them.
1: I'm pretty happy with where we are, skill-wise, line-wise, quarterback play, running back-wise, defensive side of the ball. We lost 13 players last year, but I feel like our JV team last year went undefeated. They ended up scoring 350 points and to zero. Nobody scored on them, and a lot of those guys are just going to roll up there to the varsity level, and we're going to try to keep the Chapmanville football at the same level as we did last year.
0: The Tigers played with one of the fastest offenses in the state last season, and Belcher hopes to keep the tempo high. While the personnel will be different, he thinks they can keep challenging defenses the same way.
1: We're obviously going to be a little bit different from last year, losing a little bit of speed, but I think the guys we got back, and we can still run similar, close to, right on par for where we was last year to this year.
0: Joe Bricado's full visit with the Tigers is available now at WVMetroNews.com. One of the top pitchers in Major League Baseball is back on the field for one of the best teams in Major League Baseball. Blake Snell made his return from the injured list for the Los Angeles Dodgers in a 5-4 win against the Kansas City Royals. Snell, the former Cy Young Award winner, dominated. He went six innings, allowing one run on three hits and a walk. While striking out 10, the Dodgers are 72-48 running away with the National League West Division. Meanwhile, one of the longest errorless streaks in Major League history continues. Athletic shortstop Jacob Wilson's errorless streak is now at 113 games. That's the longest streak by a shortstop in Major League Baseball history. He got some help from the umpires after an original ruling was overturned in the game last night against Tampa Bay. And the Minnesota Vikings have their starting quarterback, Kyler Murray, named the starter for Week 1 over J.J. McCarthy. Morning news time is 6:42.
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5: Good morning. I'm Dave Wilson at the WAJR Anchor Desk. Metro News AccuWeather says patchy fog this morning. Otherwise, going to be a warmer day and we could actually see the sun. High 80. Details on the forecast coming up. The new Morgantown Municipal Airport Director brings 4 decades of experience to the job, the city announcing yesterday that Brian Belcher will now head up the airport. That job has been vacant since the city parted ways with former director Jonathan Vrabel back in February. Belcher previously served as the Director of Air Service Development at the Cincinnati Northern Kentucky International Airport. He's also been the director of the Greenbrier Valley Airport in Lewisburg and spent time at the West Virginia International Yeager Airport in Charleston. Morgantown City Council has given final approval to alter the date of municipal elections and a corresponding transition plan. Council members will be elected to 3-year terms in 27 and 29. That will align with the switch to holding the election in conjunction with the state's primary election. That'll happen in May 2030. Now, council members will revert back to 4-year terms with elections in 2030 and 2032. State law requires that all municipalities align their elections with state elections. A DOH pilot program is going into its second year.
6: The DOH contract to allow private contractors to remove snows entering the second of the 2-year period. Transportation Secretary Todd Rumbaugh hopes the cost in year two will decrease.
7: We do have multiple bidders this year, so I really expect the prices to come down. To be honest, I'd love to have enough money to do this around the entire state.
6: Rumbaugh says the state forces were also more productive than their private counterparts. I'm Mike Nolte for WAJR Radio News.
5: Positive news with the Public Employees Insurance Agency's finances. PEIA Director Brent Wolfenbarger told state lawmakers that the agency is outperforming expectations.
8: Our financial statements indicate that PEIA for active members is currently $67 million ahead of the fiscal year 2026 financial plan. So we are overperforming compared to projections, which is great news.
5: A total projected 2026 year-end reserve is $345 million. A Harrison County man will serve more than a decade in federal prison for drug and weapons violations. 45-year-old Paul Dennison of Lumberport sold drugs and also traded stolen weapons. Deputies from the Harrison County Sheriff's Department and the Bridgeport Police Department investigated. Right now, 66 degrees in Morgantown. I'm Dave Wilson at the Anchor Desk. Still ahead, we'll get a full rundown on the exclusive Metro News AccuWeather forecast with meteorologist Joe Lundberg. Rain yesterday. There's still more rain in the forecast later on this afternoon into this evening and again tomorrow. We'll get all the details on the exclusive Metro News AccuWeather forecast from Joe. That's still to come on the Voice of Morgantown, 104.5 FM and AM 1440 WAJR.
9: 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The biggest stories from around the state of West Virginia when you want them. Chris Lawrence at the Anchor Desk.
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11: FEMA has arrived in Ohio County. President Donald Trump hasn't yet okayed a federal disaster declaration for Ohio or Marion counties in connection with the Father's Day weekend floods, but FEMA teams are in Ohio County getting a look at the damage themselves. Wheeling, Ohio County Emergency Management Assistant Director Tony Campbell says FEMA is going door-to-door, conducting preliminary assessments after residents filled out the initial damage assessment survey.
9: Luke Wiggs at the Sports Desk.
12: 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They've got a first-year head coach in Mark Sampson. He says he's settling in nicely to that role.
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1: Here's the Metro News AccuWeather forecast. Today, expect patchy morning fog causing reduced visibility, giving way to warmer conditions as the sun breaks through clouds intermittently. Temperatures will reach a high of 80. Tonight will be cloudy and humid with a chance of a few showers and a thunderstorm. The additional rainfall could potentially result in flooding issues, with temperatures dropping to a low of 68. Tomorrow will bring mainly cloudy and humid conditions with a chance of a thunderstorm in some areas during the afternoon. High temperatures will reach 82. With the Metro News AccuWeather forecast, I'm meteorologist Joe Lundberg.
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4: Following a recent practice, veteran offensive line coach Rick Trickett indicated that freshman Kevin Brown was working with the first unit at tackle, along with UConn transfer Karsten Cassidy at the other tackle. Returnee Nick Cray was positioned at guard, along with Jacksonville State transfer Bubba Grayson on the other side. Wes King and Cam Griffin are believed to be the top two centers. Trickett on the impression Kevin Brown has made very early on in his career.
7: He's got a chance to be a good player. And then hopefully in another year or so, he's a really good player. He's a competitive guy. I love his attitude. First guy out. First guy up for everything. Love one of the first guys in the building every day and stuff. So, but again, as a freshman, he got a lot of things to learn. The defense is throwing a lot of stuff at him. We got Nick Cray and him, you know, working on one side together, and then Bubba Grayson and Cassidy on the other side. So those guys are, you know, starting to mesh. And you know, a lot of times you got to learn how to play beside a guy.
4: Trickett and Mountaineer coach Rich Rodriguez have said the best players are going to play. And Trickett says freshmen along the offensive line, nothing new for him.
7: Well, I think I've had 13 freshmen All-Americans or something like that. But I've had Willie Anderson started a true freshman. Rodney Hudson started a true freshman. Victor Riley started a true freshman. I mean, Bubba Grayson started for me as a true freshman. Jack State, so I mean, you know, and things. And last year I had two true freshmen start for me.
4: Trickett says he's also enthused about the depth West Virginia is building along the line. With the Golden Blue Report, I'm Kyle Wiggs, Metro News Sports.
8: 6:59 on the Morning News. Coming up in the next hour on the Morning News, Governor Morrissey's administration has laid out more plans for data center development. We'll hear more about that coming up the next hour. Also, we'll get today's commentary from TJ Meadows. We'll get the entertainment report and more news, sports, and weather. So stay with us for that. For Daniel Woods, I'm Chris Lawrence. 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
10: Wisconsin Democrats say no to a socialist. I'm Dave Anthony, Fox News. Francesca Hong, who led in the polls, lost in the primary for governor, beaten by a Democrat who had dropped out of the race last month and

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1: The West Virginia football team is working to play with more consistency on defense this season, and defensive coordinator Zach Alley wants to see the line play a big part in that. Defensive line coach William Green says his group is taking positive strides during fall camp.
2: I'm pretty pleased that we're getting better right now during camp. We've got some young guys in there, but the thing is everybody wants to be good. We're working hard to get better every day. You know, some guys who've been here a little bit have taken a good leadership role and done a really good job so far.
1: Defensive tackle Nate Gabriel returns as one of the most experienced players up front for the Mountaineers. He says Green identified him as someone who needs to be a leader on that side of the ball.
3: Going in before fall camp, really before summer, I was having talks with my coach. He was saying, yeah, you're a good example leader, but we need you to be more of a vocal leader, and that's what I'm working on. That's what I'm trying to do better on this fall camp.
1: Across from Gabriel on the offensive line, new coach Rick Trickett is making several changes, including moving last season's starting left tackle Nick Cray to left guard. Cray says the adjustment is going well so far.
4: I think it's been good. It's been a little challenging because I think once you move inside, everything kind of happens at a faster rate compared to tackle. Coach Trickett is definitely helping me make the change over there. So, yeah, I'm just excited and looking forward to it.
1: Head coach Rich Rodriguez takes the podium again after today's practice. The Pittsburgh Pirates dropped the series opener on the road against the Miami Marlins 2-0. The Bucs shut out over seven innings by Eury Pérez. Paul Skeens put together a strong five innings, but one swing was enough to hand him the loss.
5: Here's a swing, a fly ball deep left field and down the line. This one's going to head toward the second deck, way back out here. Home run for Estuary Ruiz. Usually a light hitter, but he cranked one out of here, his sixth home run. And the Marlins will open with a 1-0 lead.
1: Miami later added a second run on a throwing error on the Pirate infield. Brian Reynolds, though, pulled out a wedge gem to keep the deficit at two.
5: Now the pitch. Swing, fly ball, blasted out to deep left field. And it will be caught by Reynolds, leaping over the wall. Another home run robbery for Brian Reynolds of the Pirates. How does he do it?
1: Game two of the series between the Pirates and the Marlins is tonight at 6:40. We'll pick it up in action following the conclusion of the CityNet statewide sports line at 7 o'clock on 104.5 FM and 1440 AM WAJR. Carmen Majinski makes the start for the Bucks against Jansen Junk. With sports, I'm Daniel Woods.
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19: Good morning, I'm Dave Wilson at the WAJR Anchor Desk. Metro News AccuWeather says sun will poke through the clouds today, high 80. Details on the forecast coming up. A new Morgantown Municipal Airport Director has been named. Brian Belcher, with over 40 years' experience in the industry, will assume the role that has been vacant since the February departure of former director Jonathan Vrabel. Belcher previously served as the Director of Air Service Development at Cincinnati Northern Kentucky International Airport. He was also the director of the Greenbrier Valley Airport in Lewisburg. He also spent time at West Virginia International Yeager Airport in Charleston. He'll start later this month. Morgantown City Council is taking steps to streamline the city's building permit process. Council approved the first reading of an ordinance meant to make the process less cumbersome. Councilman Mark Downs says the current rules and procedures discourage development.
20: You're a service organization, and a permitting process that is slow, confusing, and unpredictable doesn't just frustrate applicants. It teaches them to stop trying. Processes like that just breed apathy, and apathy breeds flight.
19: Details on the ordinance are posted this morning at WAJR.com. A pilot program allowing the DOH to work with private contractors to clear snowy roads in Monongalia County is headed into its second year. Transportation Secretary Todd Rumbaugh expressing hope the cost for the service will decrease in year two.
21: We do have multiple bidders this year, so I really expect the prices to come down. To be honest, I'd love to have enough money to do this around the entire state.
19: A review noted that state forces were also more productive than their private counterparts. State lawmakers are discussing energy costs. WAJR's Mike Nolting has more.
22: Electricity demand set to skyrocket over the next decade, primarily due to data centers. Chief Operating Officer at Appalachian Power, Brian Abraham, told lawmakers during interim meetings, generation capacity needs to be increased and we need to lean on fossil fuels.
23: We've got to grow our way out of this problem, and these data centers provide a unique once-in-a-lifetime opportunity to do that.
22: Both Appalachian Power and First Energy say data centers, not residential ratepayers, will pay for increased generation capacity. I'm Mike Nolting for WAJR Radio News.
19: Emergency crews in Harrison County had to handle a sticky situation. A semi-truck hauling maple syrup jackknifed on northbound Interstate 79 near Lost Creek yesterday afternoon. The accident occurred about 1:50 in the afternoon, shutting down northbound traffic for hours and forcing drivers to detour at Jane Lou. First responders from Lost Creek, Stonewood, Jane Lou, and Anmore were on scene. Fortunately, authorities say there were no injuries and none of the maple syrup was harmed in the accident. Right now, 66 degrees in Morgantown. I'm Dave Wilson at the Anchor Desk. We'll get an update on your exclusive Metro News AccuWeather forecast coming up on WAJR.
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25: Today, expect patchy morning fog leading to reduced visibility. However, conditions will improve with sun breaking through the clouds at times. The high will reach 80 degrees. I'll be back with the exclusive WAJR AccuWeather forecast after this.
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25: Here's the Metro News AccuWeather forecast. Today expect patchy morning fog causing reduced visibility, giving way to warmer conditions as the sun breaks through clouds intermittently. Temperatures will reach a high of 80. Tonight will be cloudy and humid with a chance of a few showers and a thunderstorm. The additional rainfall could potentially result in flooding issues with temperatures dropping to a low of 68. Tomorrow will bring mainly cloudy and humid conditions with a chance of a thunderstorm in some areas during the afternoon. High temperatures will reach 82. With the Metro News AccuWeather forecast, I'm meteorologist Joe Lundberg.
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22: Right now, 66 degrees in Morgantown at 727. 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

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Well, now, there's a place where you can meet them fast. 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
3: 7:36 on the morning news. Good morning. I'm Chris Lawrence, and it is time for commentary delivered this morning by Metro News Talk Line co-host T.J. 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
4: Chris, most things in life, personal, professional, and political, come down to moves and counter moves. Those who achieve the best outcomes usually think several moves ahead. That's why no one should be surprised that House Finance Chairman Vernon Criss, after losing the Republican primary, is seeking re-election as a write-in candidate. His candidacy is a countermove permitted by West Virginia law, and one even a political newcomer should have seen coming a mile down the road. The original move was closing the Republican primary to independent voters. Criss says independents account for roughly 40% of the voters in his district. They could not participate in the primary, but they can participate in the general election. And now Criss is giving them another choice. He's not wrong about the opportunity. Many conservative-leaning independents feel Republicans needed them to capture the legislature back when, only to exclude them once that power was secured. Defenders of the closed primary argue that independents rarely participated in Republican primaries anyway, but that ignores a changing political landscape. The new far-right faction is advancing ideas, including those of protectionism and populism, that often conflict with traditional conservative principles. The differences among Republican candidates are now more consequential, not less. That makes participation more important to conservative independents that Republicans still need in November. Voting for Criss would allow those voters to preserve their leverage over whether the primary reopens while supporting someone who more closely reflects their political convictions. Criss also offers something his opponents cannot immediately provide: the chairmanship of the House Finance Committee. A newly elected delegate will not assume one of the legislature's most powerful positions on day one. Will that matter enough to re-elect Criss? No one knows. Independent voters follow their own political path. Both Republican factions believe they understand them, but election night in the 12th district may reveal which side understands them better. Closing the primary was the move. Vernon Criss's writing candidacy is the counter move. Those angered by it, particularly those who championed closing the primary, have no one to blame but themselves. Criss?
3: Thank you, TJ. He's back at 10:06 on Talk Line. 7:39, time to get another update on sports. Here's Daniel Woods. Daniel, good morning.
5: Morning, Chris. The West Virginia football team is working to play with some more consistency this season on defense. And coordinator Zach Alley wants to see his line lead the way in that. Defensive line coach William Green says his group's taking some positive strides during fall camp.
6: I'm pretty pleased that we're getting better right now during camp. Got some young guys in there, but the thing is everybody wants to be good. We're working hard to get better every day. You know, some guys who've been here a little bit have taken a good leadership role and done a really good job so far.
5: Across the line of scrimmage, new offensive line coach Rick Trickett is making several changes. That includes moving last season's starting left tackle Nick Cray to left guard. Cray says the adjustment's going well so far.
7: I think it's been good. It's been a little challenging because I think once you move inside, everything kind of happens at a faster rate compared to tackle. Coach Trickett's definitely helping me make the change over there. So, yeah, I'm just excited and looking forward to it.
5: Head coach Rich Rodriguez takes the podium again after today's practice. Fall camp rolls on at Marshall University, but right now the program is mourning one of its own. Former Thundering Herd running back and assistant coach Mickey Jackson died at the age of 81. He played for Marshall in the mid-1960s, emerging in the backfield before joining the coaching staff in 1970. He was away from the team on a scouting trip November 14th of 1970 when the plane carrying the Marshall football team crashed, killing all 75 on board. Jackson stayed with the Thundering Herd, joining his running backs coach under Jack Langle in 1971 before going on to coach at Miami of Ohio and Ohio State, where he was the running backs coach for two-time Heisman Trophy winner Archie Griffin. Mickey Jackson was 81 years old. Marshall quarterback Carlos Del Rio Wilson is getting recognition for what he does in the community. He's been named to the Werfel Trophy watch list, which recognizes a football player each year for excelling in community service on the field and in the classroom. Del Rio Wilson already has been named to the Maxwell Award watch list, as well as receiving honors as the Sun Belt Conference Preseason Offensive Player of the Year. In high school football, the Chapmanville Tigers are confident coming into the 2026 season after a history-making 2025. Head coach Zach Belcher says his returners are even better than a year ago, and he's confident in another deep run.
8: Guys have gotten a lot better. I feel like our coaching staff did a great job in the spring and summer working with our boys and, you know, working on the basic fundamentals of football, so whenever we get out here, we can actually play a little bit of football. So I'm very satisfied with this offseason.
5: Joe Brocato's full visit with the Tigers is available at WVMetroNews.com. And a former Cy Young Award winner is back, Blake Snell, rejoining the Los Angeles Dodgers. He threw six innings last night in a 5-4 win against the Kansas City Royals with 10 strikeouts. Morning news time is 7:42. A quiet night at the plate cost the Pittsburgh Pirates in the series opener on the road against the Miami Marlins.
9: The Pirates are shut out in Miami 2-0 in the series opener on Tuesday night. Paul Skene started for the Pirates and gave up two runs, one earned in his five innings and threw 65 pitches. Johan Ramirez came on in relief and pitched three scoreless, hitless innings to keep the Pirates close. But the Pirates at the bat against Eury Pérez and two Marlins relievers would never advance past first base, and it would be the Marlins winning 2-0 in the series opener. From Lone Depot Park, this is Joe Block on your home for Pirates baseball.
5: The Pirates look to bounce back tonight on 104.5 FM and 1440 AM WAJR, your home all season long for Pirates baseball. First pitch 6:40. We'll pick up the action at 7 o'clock following the conclusion of the CityNet statewide sports line. Carmen Majinski makes his second start since returning to the rotation in place of the injured Mitch Keller. He's 6-4 with a 3.51 earned run average. He faces Jansen Junk, the right-hander from Miami, comes in with a 5-7 record and a 4.63 ERA on the season. With the loss, the Pirates are 16.5 games out of first place in the National League Central Division with a 58-63 record. And a win from the Cincinnati Reds drops the Pirates to fifth place in the division. In the National League wild card race, the Bucks are six games out behind a three-way tie for the second and third wild card positions. The Philadelphia Phillies, Arizona Diamondbacks, and San Diego Padres all have identical 64-57 records. At the WAJR Sports Desk, I'm Daniel Woods.
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Good morning. I'm Dave Wilson at the WAJR Anchor Desk. Metro News AccuWeather says sun will poke through the clouds today. High 80. Details on the forecast coming up. A new Morgantown Municipal Airport Director has been named. Brian Belcher, with over 40 years' experience in the industry, will assume the role that has been vacant since the February departure of former director Jonathan Vrabel. Belcher previously served as the Director of Air Service Development at Cincinnati Northern Kentucky International Airport. He was also the director of the Greenbrier Valley Airport in Lewisburg. He also spent time at West Virginia International Yeager Airport in Charleston. He'll start later this month. Morgantown City Council is taking steps to streamline the city's building permit process. Council approved the first reading of an ordinance

0: meant to make the process less cumbersome. Councilman Mark Downs says the current rules and procedures discourage development.
1: You're a service organization, and a permitting process that is slow, confusing, and unpredictable doesn't just frustrate applicants, it teaches them to stop trying. Processes like that just breed apathy, and apathy breeds flight.
0: Details on the ordinance are posted this morning at WAJR.com. A pilot program allowing the DOH to work with private contractors to clear snowy roads in Monongalia County is headed into its second year. Transportation Secretary Todd Rumbaugh expressing hope the cost for the service will decrease in year two.
2: We do have multiple bidders this year, so I really expect the prices to come down. To be honest, I'd love to have enough money to do this around the entire state.
0: A review noted that state forces were also more productive than their private counterparts. State lawmakers are discussing energy costs. WAJR's Mike Noltzing has more.
3: Electricity demand set to skyrocket over the next decade, primarily due to data centers. Chief Operating Officer at Appalachian Power, Brian Abraham, told lawmakers during interim meetings, generation capacity needs to be increased and we need to lean on fossil fuels.
4: We've got to grow our way out of this problem, and these data centers provide a unique once-in-a-lifetime opportunity to do that.
3: Both Appalachian Power and First Energy say data centers, not residential ratepayers, will pay for increased generation capacity. I'm Mike Nolting for WAJR Radio News.
0: Emergency crews in Harrison County had to handle a sticky situation. A semi-truck hauling maple syrup jackknifed on northbound Interstate 79 near Lost Creek yesterday afternoon. The accident occurred about 1:50 in the afternoon, shutting down northbound traffic for hours and forcing drivers to detour at Jane Lou. First responders from Lost Creek, Stonewood, Jane Lou, and Anmore were on scene. Fortunately, authorities say there were no injuries and none of the maple syrup was harmed in the accident. Right now, 66 degrees in Morgantown. I'm Dave Wilson at the Anchor Desk. We'll get an update on your exclusive Metro News AccuWeather forecast coming up on WAJR.
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We continue here on The Morning News. Dave Wilson at the anchor desk. We'll be joined shortly by Metro News AccuWeather meteorologist Joe Lundberg. Well, the rainy pattern is going to continue for a couple of more days, although we will get some breaks today. We might actually see the sun break through the clouds at times throughout the day today. But as the day warms up, as the humidity builds, there's always the chance for showers and thunderstorms later on this afternoon and into this evening. Now, if we get those heavy downpours, that could lead to flooding concerns around the area. 80 the high today, low 68 tonight, mainly cloudy tomorrow. Thunderstorms in parts of the area tomorrow afternoon.

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1: Here's the Metro News AccuWeather forecast. Today, expect patchy morning fog causing reduced visibility, giving way to warmer conditions as the sun breaks through clouds intermittently. Temperatures will reach a high of 80. Tonight will be cloudy and humid with a chance of a few showers and a thunderstorm. The additional rainfall could potentially result in flooding issues, with temperatures dropping to a low of 68. Tomorrow will bring mainly cloudy and humid conditions with a chance of a thunderstorm in some areas during the afternoon. High temperatures will reach 82. With the Metro News AccuWeather forecast, I'm meteorologist Joe Lundberg.
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6: Jack Reacher, where is the drive that Anna Merrick gave to you before she killed herself on the train?
7: I have no idea what you're talking about.
6: Do you think we're stupid?
7: Yes.
8: Jack Reacher is back with season 4 on Prime Video, with the first 3 episodes dropping at once. Alan Ritchson returns as the hulking former military investigator, this time based on Lee Child's novel Gone Tomorrow, with the action shifting from a small town to Philadelphia.
7: Your sister's involved in something big enough that the federal government's worried, and people are trying to work me over on the street because of it.
8: Reacher gets pulled into a conspiracy after witnessing something horrific on a late-night subway ride. The 8-episode season centers on the vigilante's battles with powerful and dangerous figures after the chance encounter. Michelle Polino, Fox News.
5: A new venture for the Joe Bros.
9: The Jonas Brothers are about to be burning up your TV screens on Friday. The trio's podcast, Hey Jonas, will begin streaming on Hulu and Disney+. The release coincides with the premiere of Camp Rock 3, which airs on Disney Channel this Thursday.
5: That's Michelle Franzen. This year's inductees into the Nashville Songwriters Hall of Fame are known.
10: And I remembered I loved you.
8: Taylor Swift and country legend Lyle Lovett will be among the inductees of the Nashville Songwriters Hall of Fame. Also included Sean Camp, whose credits include Willie Nelson's A Beautiful Time, and Lee Thomas Miller, whose songs include Brad Paisley's The World, both elected in the Contemporary Songwriter category, and Bruce Channel behind Conway Twitty's Hey Baby as the veteran songwriter that will be formally inducted during the 56th anniversary Nashville Songwriters Hall of Fame Gala later this year. Swift is elected in the Contemporary Songwriter Artist category. Love it in the Veteran Songwriter Artist category. Michelle Polino, Fox News.
5: And on this day in 1991, Metallica released their 5th album, which was self-titled but commonly known as the Black Album. It went to number 1 in 8 countries, including here in the United States, where it sold 16 million copies. Among the hits on that album, the very familiar Enter Sandman that'll close us out this morning. More news to come. I'm Chris Lawrence on Metro News, the voice of West Virginia.

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1: He dropped out of the race last month, then came back in it to win it. I'm Dave Anthony, Fox News. David Crowley pulls off the upset in Wisconsin. Despite trailing in the polls by double digits after getting back in the race for governor, he defeated Democratic Socialist Francesca Hong.
2: Establishment Democrats are likely breathing a sigh of relief this morning. This was the outcome they had hoped for, but perhaps not what many of them had expected. David Crowley beat Francesca Hong by less than a percentage point, not the margin that polls had indicated. But Hong had baggage from previous social media posts and lacked the endorsements of prominent progressives like Senator Bernie Sanders and AOC. Crowley's campaign is now out with a new statement this morning saying his next goal is to try and build a broad coalition.
1: Fox's Madeline Rivera. Crowley faces Republican Tom Tiffany in November. Democrats in Minnesota went progressive, picking Lieutenant Governor Peggy Flanagan as their nominee for Senate, defeating Congresswoman Angie Craig by 20 points. Flanagan's Republican challenger in that Senate.

0: Good morning. I'm Dave Wilson at the WAJR Anchor Desk. Metro News AccuWeather says patchy fog this morning. Otherwise, going to be a warmer day and we could actually see the sun. High 80. Details on the forecast coming up. The new Morgantown Municipal Airport Director brings 4 decades of experience to the job. The city announcing yesterday that Brian Belcher will now head up the airport. That job has been vacant since the city parted ways with former director Jonathan Vrabel back in February. Belcher previously served as the Director of Air Service Development at the Cincinnati Northern Kentucky International Airport. He's also been the director of the Greenbrier Valley Airport in Lewisburg and spent time at the West Virginia International Jaeger Airport in Charleston. Morgantown City Council has given final approval to alter the date of municipal elections and a corresponding transition plan. Council members will be elected to 3-year terms in 27 and 29. That will align with the switch to holding the election in conjunction with the state's primary election. That'll happen in May 2030. Now, council members will revert back to 4-year terms with elections in 2030 and 2032. State law requires that all municipalities align their elections with state elections. A DOH pilot program is going into its second year.
1: The DOH contract to allow private contractors to remove snows entering the second of the 2-year period. Transportation Secretary Todd Rumbaugh hopes the cost in year two will decrease.
2: We do have multiple bidders this year, so I really expect the prices to come down. To be honest, I'd love to have enough money to do this around the entire state.
1: Rumbaugh says the state forces were also more productive than their private counterparts. I'm Mike Nolting for WAJR Radio News.
0: Positive news with the Public Employees Insurance Agency's finances. PEIA Director Brent Wolfenbarger told state lawmakers that the agency is outperforming expectations.
3: Our financial statements indicate that PEIA for active members is currently $67 million ahead of the fiscal year 2026 financial plan, so we are overperforming compared to projections, which is great news.
0: A total projected 2026 year-end reserve is $345 million. A Harrison County man will serve more than a decade in federal prison for drug and weapons violations. 45-year-old Paul Dennison of Lumberport sold drugs and also traded stolen weapons. Deputies from the Harrison County Sheriff's Department and the Bridgeport Police Department investigated. Right now, 66 degrees in Morgantown. I'm Dave Wilson at the Anchor Desk. Still ahead, we'll get a full rundown on the exclusive Metro News AccuWeather forecast with meteorologist Joe Lundberg. Rain yesterday. There's still more rain in the forecast later on this afternoon into this evening and again tomorrow. We'll get all the details on the exclusive Metro News AccuWeather forecast from Joe. That's still to come on the Voice of Morgantown, 104.5 FM and AM 1440 WAJR.
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8: The West Virginia football team is working to play with more consistency on defense this season, and defensive coordinator Zach Alley wants to see the line play a big part in that. Defensive line coach William Green says his group is taking positive strides during fall camp.
9: I'm pretty pleased that we're getting better right now during camp. Got some young guys in there, but the thing is everybody wants to be good. We're working hard to get better every day. You know, some guys who've been here a little bit have taken a good leadership role and done a really good job so far.
8: Defensive tackle Nate Gabriel returns as one of the most experienced players up front for the Mountaineers. He says Green identified him as someone who needs to be a leader on that side of the ball.
10: Going in before fall camp, really before summer, I was having talks with my coach. He was saying, yeah, you're a good example leader, but we need you to be more of a vocal leader, and that's what I'm working on. That's what I'm trying to do better on this fall camp.
8: Across from Gabriel on the offensive line, new coach Rick Trickett is making several changes, including moving last season's starting left tackle Nick Cray to left guard. Cray says the adjustment is going well so far.
11: I think it's been good. It's been a little challenging because I think once you move inside, everything kind of happens at a faster rate compared to tackle. Coach Trickett's definitely helping me make the change over there. So, yeah, I'm just excited and looking forward to it.
8: Head coach Rich Rodriguez takes the podium again after today's practice. The Pittsburgh Pirates dropped the series opener on the road against the Miami Marlins 2-0. The Bucs shut out over seven innings by Eury Pérez. Paul Skeens put together a strong five innings, but one swing was enough to hand him the loss.
12: Here's a swing, a fly ball deep left field and down the line. This one's going to head toward the second deck, way back out here. Home run for Estuary Ruiz. Usually a light hitter, but he cranked one out of here, sixth home run, and the Marlins will open with a 1-0 lead.
8: Miami later added a second run on a throwing error on the Pirate infield. Brian Reynolds, though, pulled out a wedge gem to keep the deficit at two.
12: Now the pitch, swing, fly ball, blasted out to deep left field, and it will be caught by Reynolds, leaping over the wall. Another home run robbery for Brian Reynolds of the Pirates. How does he do it?
8: Game two of the series between the Pirates and the Marlins is tonight at 6:40. We'll pick it up in action following the conclusion of the CityNet statewide sports line at 7 o'clock on 104.5 FM and 1440 AM WAJR. Carmen Majinski makes the start for the Bucks against Jansen Junk. With sports, I'm Daniel Woods.
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4: Here's the Metro News AccuWeather forecast. Today expect patchy morning fog causing reduced visibility, giving way to warmer conditions as the sun breaks through clouds intermittently. Temperatures will reach a high of 80. Tonight will be cloudy and humid with a chance of a few showers and a thunderstorm. The additional rainfall could potentially result in flooding issues with temperatures dropping to a low of 68. Tomorrow will bring mainly cloudy and humid conditions with a chance of a thunderstorm in some areas. During the afternoon, high temperatures will reach 82. With the Metro News AccuWeather forecast, I'm meteorologist Joe Lundberg.
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6: Weather will be cloudy and humid with a chance of a few showers and a thunderstorm.
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17: 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He's a personal trainer, exercise physiologist, and good morning. Thanks for coming in.
18: Good morning. Thanks for having us.
17: This type of year, back to school, you've got athletes getting set to perform once again in their fall sports. What is the main point of emphasis late summer, early fall, heading into the start of school?
18: So there's a lot of things going on, obviously. I mean, schedules are about to get a little bit hectic. You know, athletes are starting those fall, you know, early season, preseason workouts and conditioning. So there's a lot of things that can happen there in terms of, you know, just general conditioning, injury prevention, things like that.
17: Yeah, the injury prevention, that's interesting in a sense that I know there was a lot of work this summer at HealthWorks with high school and probably college athletes. What's that aspect? What goes into that?
18: So, yeah, just recently we had a prevention screening for high school athletes. And that's something that we'll see quite a bit of. Just, you know, teenagers in general, they haven't been, you know, mm-hmm. the best through the summer at keeping their conditioning going. So kind of restarting some of those movements, working on flexibility, mobility stuff to prevent those injuries. And you know, getting in to see, you know, a therapist or a trainer, kind of see, you know, where things might happen. You know, that can help prevent some of those things if they can catch some things early on, just kind of get a head start, make sure, you know, you start doing the correct things to try to prevent that from happening.
17: Make sure everything's in line, make sure all those muscles are firing correctly. With the fall sports season, and obviously the football

0: players and soccer players and probably cross-country runners. They're getting things cranked up. Now, we've gotten a little bit of a break here. It's not typical August weather, or it hasn't been the last week or so. Hydration, that is extremely important, and I know with the athletes, that starts well ahead of time, right? Making sure your body is right in that regard.
1: Yeah, just kind of planning ahead, you know, whether it's athletes, whether it's just your regular exerciser, making sure you're paying attention to those things, you know, staying hydrated, fueling your body, you know, before and after workouts so you can get the most out of the workout. Again, whether it's sports conditioning, whether it's preparing for some kind of activity that you enjoy, mm-hmm. things like that, you know, planning ahead is always a good idea.
0: Yard work, I mean, that's hard. That's hard, strenuous work. In terms of hydration, is there a formula? I mean, obviously, athletes that are out and expelling so much energy, there's probably a little bit more to that. But for the average person who wants to walk or bike ride or go out and mow the grass and do the weeds and plant the flowers, is there some sort of formula for hydration, or is it different for everybody?
1: It's probably very general, even though there might be some slight differences. I mean, water in most cases is sufficient for your average workout or working in the yard, things like that. You hear a lot about, you know, electrolytes mm-hmm. and stuff like that. And it is important. It's something that you kind of want to be aware of, but it's not as crucial to the average person as it might be for your athletes, especially endurance athletes who are going to lose a lot more during that period of time.
0: Electrolytes are in Gatorade and that type of thing. What exactly, how does that enhance? You say water is probably sufficient for most of us, but what does an electrolyte do to help a person get through a workout or recover from a workout?
1: So the electrolytes, it's within the cells and the muscle, so it's going to help with those transfers through the cell wall. So you've got sodium, potassium, those things that we hear about, and you know that's part of the reason people will get muscle cramps, you know, just because electrolytes are low. Those transfer of signals, you know, on that cellular level become disrupted if you're mm-hmm. not properly hydrated, which includes those electrolytes as well. You'll see that in terms of you know, in very severe cases, it can affect cardiovascular issues and things like that. Generally, you see it in cramping up. You'll see it in your, you know, August, early September football games. Inevitably, you'll have that. But even some of your, you know, other athletes, as far as like runners and things like that, they'll, you know, it plays a big role if you're losing more liquid.
0: So electrolytes help. They don't hurt, I guess, is what. But you have to be careful when you consume those type of beverages because of the sugar and the different things that are in them.
1: Right. Yeah, a lot of the ones that are kind of advertised as hydration, you know, they do have some sugar or sugar alternatives. Most of them don't carry a large quantity of the minerals. But there are other options out there that people are using these days, you know, different additives for water or other things. So if it's something that, you know, if you're overdoing those at a certain level, it could be problematic. But again, you've got your more extreme athletes who will take in salt tablets mm-hmm. and then that seems like a lot, but they are, you know, they're pushing a lot of that in because they're pushing a lot of that out.
0: In terms of hydration with water, should that be spread out? Let's again, for most of us, if I've got 3 hours of yard work to do, and I'm going to do it in the evening when the sun's going down and it's not as hot and humid. So do you consume that water at various stages, every 2 hours, every hour? What's the best formula there to kind of help you push through something like that?
1: Probably should be pretty consistent, really. You want to start a little bit ahead of time, mm-hmm. if at all possible. You know, try not to get behind on it. So, you know, it's something to where don't wait until, oh, I'm headed home from work, I drank my cup of coffee,
0: right,
1: and I left a half a bottle of water on my desk, and now I'm going to go work at 85 degrees. You're already way behind, even on a regular day. So it's something to kind of keep in mind. Try to get ahead of it. And then consistently, you know, throughout activity, don't think, oh, I had this much before and I'll do afterward. In most cases, you'll probably be okay, but you may not feel very well. Right. So you want to try to get, you know, be consistent through that, maybe every 20, 30 minutes.
0: So if I'm going home and I'm going to have dinner, I'm going to have a cup of water and then go out and work in the yard, that's probably not good enough.
1: Probably not quite enough.
0: Yeah, you need to think it through just a little bit better than that. How important is stretching?
1: Stretching is pretty important. I mean, depending on, you know, for the average person, it's something you want to maintain that mobility. Things are putting more pressure on your joints. So if you've got muscle imbalances, whereas, so, you know, one muscle group is tight for lack of stretching or just because of the way you move, those are going to play a role in how the joint is controlled, how the joint moves. So keeping those muscles balanced and strength is going to be important, and also flexibility. It can help you prevent injury. That's another way that can prevent injury, is keeping muscle balance as well as flexibility.
0: Like hydration, stretching is important before you get into something. How much stretching is enough? 5 minutes, 10 minutes, half an hour? Or I guess every case is different there as well.
1: A little different. I mean, in terms of pre-exercise, you know, you want to warm up the muscles that you're going to be using. So stretching, just straight up stretching, isn't the most effective thing. You want to do movements that challenge that range of motion a little bit in a similar movement that you're going to do. So just, you know, plopping on the ground and stretching your hamstrings probably isn't quite enough. You need to do, you know, a little bit more warm up, and then, you know, a little bit more active stretching, you know, before as well as after, once you're really, really warm.
0: Yeah, so kind of target that area, those muscles that you're going to be using, right?
1: Sure.
0: To the best of your ability. 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We'll continue the conversation coming up right after this.
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0: 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Stephen Gutschall, who is director of fitness, is with us, personal trainer, exercise physiologist. We talked in the first segment about stretching and hydration, how important that is, and people are starting to get busy. The school season is starting. It's important to, you know, maybe you got into a good pattern during the summer, taking an evening walk most nights or a couple of nights a week. It's important from a wellness aspect to keep yourself moving, right? Try to keep that plan up as much as you can.
1: Sure. It can, you know, when schedules change, things get disrupted pretty easily. So you may have to really drastically change the schedule to kind of get some activity in there. You may have to shorten things up. You may have to, you know, work it in where you can. You know, you may not get the evening as much time in the evening. Maybe your kids are going to practices and you're doing that, you know, parent taxi thing that we all get to do. Mm-hmm. So, you know, that may steal a little bit of that time. So maybe you fit it in at lunchtime. Maybe you can squeeze it in before work, things like that. So those are some little tricks, just trying to remember that, you know, you've set this good pattern. And, you know, try to maintain some of that level of activity just for your own wellness.
0: Right. Probably, people who like to play golf, that decreases a little bit once the season or once the school season starts. And obviously once the cold weather comes around, you have to find more activities to do indoor to keep that level of fitness up. What about teachers and people that do repetitive things? You know, teachers up at the smart board now or at the chalkboard or whatever. I'd never heard of a frozen shoulder until the teacher I was married to got a frozen shoulder, and that was a long process of getting that corrected. What are some of the things the teachers deal with like that?
1: So anyone who, you know, does repetitive movements or in repetitive positions, you know, that's everything from teachers standing, turning a certain way, to you know, someone who sits at a desk all the time. So again, thinking about changing those positions periodically. Maybe it's simple enough to, you know, stand from the other side of the room. Maybe it's simple enough to set a timer to get up from your desk every 20 minutes, things like that, just to kind of get you out of that. In terms of that shoulder thing, it's, you know, it kind of goes back to what we said earlier with repetitive movements. Sometimes those repetitive movements cause pain, and then we kind of hold back and we stop moving that shoulder or that knee as far as we could because it hurt when we got to a certain point. So we shorten up those movements, then, you know, the joint then typically doesn't move as well.
0: Mm-hmm. That was a long recovery process coming back from something like that. So I have empathy for that, certainly. What are some other situations that people deal with? However your perspective, unfortunately or fortunately, I sit and stare at a computer. That's my job. That's how I get my work done. So what type of injuries or what type of ailments do people who have that type of sedentary work experience? What are they dealing with?
1: So there's a lot of ergonomics, to use

0: kind of a long word there, but depends on your, seating arrangement, what type of chair you're using, how your setup is. Again, some people's workstation is nice and centered. Mm-hmm. Some have to work, to one side or the other. That's where, again, maybe you need to rearrange things. Maybe you need to try to work from a standing position occasionally. At the very least, getting a moving sitting position, although it's easier to stay in for long periods of time for a lot of people, it does cause issues with their, hip tightness and low mm-hmm. back tightness, which can be, eventually develop into pain or future injury.
1: Yeah, mobility issues.
0: Mobility issues, for sure.
1: So, again, that's just one of those things that you got to get up and move around, pretty much at all times. You got to get up and move around. Now, if somebody's out there listening and they hear a description, hey, that's me, that's the issue I'm dealing with, call HealthWorks, right?
0: Sure. I mean, depending on what position you're in, if you, if this is something that's been ongoing, something you feel like you need to see a doctor about, you can get referred to physical therapy. If it's something to where you're just like, well, I'm not quite there yet, but I do need to get moving, or, I used to do this, I used to go walk, or I used to be able to play around a golf and, not hurt for 2 days, things like that. Within our fitness program, we offer a fitness assessment, which is a meeting with a trainer, exercise physiologist. They'll meet with you, they'll go over some of your health history, and kind of they can give you some direction on, getting back into a workout, changing up the workout you're doing, targeting those areas where you might have weaknesses or muscle imbalance, targeting that mobility. So they can give you some good direction in those regards.
1: Yeah, so
2: here's
1: again,
2: the Metro News
1: pain,
2: AccuWeather forecast
1: pain,
2: today. We can expect
1: pain,
2: some patchy morning fog, but as the day progresses, temperatures will rise to a high of 80 with the sun peeping through the clouds sporadically.
1: People are dealing with hip and knee and maybe even shoulder replacement surgery. So how does HealthWorks come into play there, both before and after the surgery?
0: So, with physical therapy, they'll go through their treatment as prescribed with a doctor, and, they'll try to meet those goals. That's usually, the range of motion regained or strength regained so that they can function. If it's a lower extremity, getting them back to whatever mobility is needed. If that just simply means moving through their house or, out in public safely, then so be it. But if that's getting back to a sport, getting back to a job, it may require a little bit more. Once they've completed the goals through physical therapy, then we can transition them into an independent program within the fitness program, which will help them maintain that, help them not regress.
1: Mm-hmm.
0: The tendency is, I met the goals, I finished my treatment, so I'll just go back to life. And maybe that's fine for a lot of people, but also, you've put in a lot of work. Why not, try to keep as much as you've gained or even progress further?
1: Yeah. And the pre-game, there's prehab programs available as well for people that are facing these surgeries.
0: Sure. I mean, some of those can be through physical therapy where they will, get you geared up for that knee replacement or that shoulder surgery or whatever it is. And again, those are just geared towards gaining as much strength as you can beforehand, gaining some mobility back beforehand. All of those things will help in your recovery. So, that shoulder may be immobilized for a period of time, which is going to lead to loss of strength.
1: Mm-hmm.
0: So the more strength you can have going into it, the better your recovery will be.
1: We got about a minute left. Tell us about the aquatics program. That's a great way to exercise if you have some mobility issues.
0: Yeah, being able to get in the water, it just creates a different environment for your body. So with a warm water situation or even, a cool water situation, you get resistance in all directions. So you get a little bit of, strength training with that, depending on how hard you want to work. But it also assists you, so it helps hold you up, so it kind of slows down movements to where, falls are less likely.
1: Mm-hmm.

0: so cheap at I-79, exit 67 in Flatwoods.
1: Mid-State Chevrolet.
0: Chevy together, let's drive.
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14: An up and down inflation report. I'm Dave Anthony, Fox News. Literally, consumer prices inched up last month from June, but the annual rate of inflation for July dropped slightly.
15: Everything in line with estimates. So month over month, July CPI coming in up 0.1%. Year over year, up 3.4%.
14: That's Fox Business Network Cheryl Cassone. Affordability, a big midterm election issue, especially for Democrats.
16: We are going to stop Donald Trump's $1 billion a day illegal war in Iran and the crushing gas and fertilizer prices.
14: That's Minnesota Lieutenant Governor Peggy Flanagan, a progressive who easily won the Democratic primary for Senate in November. Flanagan will face Michelle Tafoya, a former TV sportscaster who won the Republican primary. In Wisconsin, a Democratic socialist lost. Francesca Hong had led in the polls, but was upset in the primary for governor by a more moderate Democrat, David Crowley, who had dropped out of the race briefly last month and then came back in and won by a few thousand votes.
17: Hong was bogged down by a controversial social media posts and a lack of endorsements from prominent progressives. Wisconsin Dems are now calling on the party to put aside their differences and unite behind Crowley as he gets ready to face Republican Tom Tiffany for governor.
14: Fox's Madeline Rivera in Connecticut. Democratic Congressman John Larson became the 10th House lawmaker to lose a primary this year. Luke Bronin beat Larson by 22 points after telling voters the stakes are too high to keep doing the same thing. In South Carolina,
18: this is a very emotional night.
14: Senator Darlene Graham finished first in the Republican primary to replace her late brother Lindsey's GOP nominee as she runs for her own term in office after being appointed to the Senate. Graham will face Republican Congressman Ralph Norman in a runoff in 2 weeks.

0: About 700,000 homes and businesses still without power the day after storms hammered parts of Illinois and Kentucky and Indiana, where two people were killed, one by a falling tree. Another died in Ohio in flooding. 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
4: Good morning. I'm Dave Wilson at the WAJR Anchor Desk. Metro News AccuWeather says, going to be a cloudy day, but some sun breaking through at times. Showers, thunderstorms possible later on. Details on the Metro News AccuWeather forecast are coming up with meteorologist Joe Lundberg. West Virginia's new Human Services Secretary Carl Ayers says there is an explanation for the Start and Stop Clothing Voucher program this year, although state lawmakers did not seem convinced. There's been significant concern about why registration was delayed nearly 3 weeks, and then the program shut down after a week. Ayers testifying during yesterday's interim meetings.
5: Whenever the program was opened up, it was opened up for a period roughly of 30 days or until the funding was exhausted. And so due to the overwhelming response from the community, it was projected that funding would be exhausted after the 7 days. So that's why the program was closed down after the 7 days.
4: Morrissey administration has said 50% of vouchers are being cashed out, and they can't track where that money's going. Governor claimed last week the money is being used for beer and cigarettes. House Health Chairman Evan Worrell says the start and stop nature of the applications does not make sense.
6: Confusing to me because you said that a tip was brought about or somebody had a concern about cash assistance.
5: Yes, sir.
6: The state has promoted that for the past 4 years. They've promoted getting cash out and showing you how.
4: Ayers answered questions for more than an hour yesterday. Read more at WVMetroNews.com. The new Morgantown Municipal Airport Director has been named. Brian Belcher will assume the role that's been vacant since February following the departure of former director Jonathan Vrabel. Belcher has spent parts of his career at West Virginia International Yeager Airport in Charleston and the Cincinnati Northern Kentucky International Airport. He's expected to begin later this month. The Metro News AccuWeather forecast is coming up next.
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9: Here's the Metro News AccuWeather forecast. Today, expect patchy morning fog causing reduced visibility, but overall warmer weather with the sun breaking through the clouds intermittently. The high will reach 80 degrees. Tonight will be cloudy and humid with a chance of a couple of showers and a thunderstorm, possibly leading to additional rain and potential flooding problems. The low will be 68 degrees. Tomorrow will be mainly cloudy and humid with a thunderstorm possible in some parts of the area during the afternoon with a high of 82 degrees. With the Metro News AccuWeather forecast, I'm meteorologist Joe Lundberg.
10: This is the talk of the town. 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
11: Well, good Wednesday morning and welcome to Talk of the Town, Clouds 67. I'm Mike Nolting. You'll find me out on X as your news guy. Our producer today is Ethan Collins. You'll be able to get Ethan at 800-765-8255. A text line, would love to hear from you today. That number is 304-TALK-304. on the program today, we're going to spend a few minutes with the

0: the assistant director of the American Legion Mountaineer Boys State Program, Matt Sampson. He's brought in one of the constitutional officers from the Boys State Program from earlier this year down at Jackson's Mill. So we'll spend a few minutes with them. At the bottom of the hour, we've got the executive director of the North Central West Virginia Airport, Rick Rock, and we're going to be talking about their brand new $70 million airport terminal. Then, don't know if you know this or not, but coming up this weekend, WVU Medicine is having a very important event. They're going to have it at the Ritz Touch Event Center in Star City. It's the Silver Moon Masquerade Ball. We're going to spend a few minutes with Haley Weber at 9:40 or thereabouts and get some more information about that. Let's take a look at a couple of headlines, and then we'll dive right into the program. Morgantown City Council met last night. You know, City Manager Jamie Miller now celebrating 1 year on the job. And let me tell you, I've been here for nearly 10 years now, if you can believe that or not. And it looks like for the very first time since I've been here anyway, sounds like maybe towns and gowns might be possible anyway. City Manager Jamie Miller had this welcome, one that I don't think's been heard in this town for possibly over a decade. Here it is.
1: The students are moving back in. I think we can all tell that. The community is abuzz. You know, want to make sure to take an opportunity to welcome the new students who are new to the Morgantown community. I know we all want them to feel a part of Morgantown, you know, as a whole. There are a lot of festivities starting this weekend, so I want to encourage everyone to celebrate responsibly. And make sure I also want to highlight the team at WVU, there's been a lot of close communication and coordination this year on back-to-school events and efforts, so that's been great to see.
0: And it's great to certainly hear a Morgantown city manager welcoming the arrival of students. When I got here to the city of Morgantown, Paul Brake was the city manager, and this was maybe 2 years before they indoctrinated the four-day work week. And I think that Paul Brake was probably on, maybe he was testing that as a pilot program, because I always remember Thursdays, he was headed back to Michigan. School move-in, student move-in, didn't matter what was happening here in the city of Morgantown. He was out of here every Thursday for the entire weekend. So it's very, very good to see an engaged city manager that is doing a good job and seemingly cares deeply about the city. Now, also in the city of Morgantown, a familiar figure has been brought in to manage the Morgantown Municipal Airport. Brian Belcher takes the job. Now, he has a career of more than four decades. He's been at Charleston's Yeager Airport. He's been at the Cincinnati Northern Kentucky Airport down in the Greenbrier Valley. Also, I believe, in Mobile, Alabama as well. So Brian Belcher, he'll start his new assignment as the director of the Morgantown Municipal Airport on October the 24th. The school clothing voucher hubbub continues in the capital city. During interim meetings, lawmakers asked several questions of the administration about what happened, why it happened, and who made it happen, but I don't think anybody is quite pleased with the answers just yet. Now, also, City of Morgantown, City Council, they've given their final approval to move the date of municipal elections to line up with state and county elections. Council members, they'll be elected to three-year terms coming up in 27 and 29. That will align them with the switch to hold those elections in conjunction with state primary election coming up in 2030. Our council member terms will revert to four-year terms with those elections in 2030 and 2032. So if you're not confused enough, maybe you could go to WAJR.com, read that story, and it will hopefully provide some clarity. Right now, clouds, 67 degrees in Morgantown. When we come back, we're going to dive into the current edition of Boys State. 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
7: The Mountaineers return to WHAR this season. 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
8: We're talking about your town. 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
9: A good Wednesday morning. It is 9:16. Plenty of clouds and 67 degrees. But you know what? Believe it or not, the chance of rain today really doesn't look as high as it did yesterday. And the radar certainly looks much more favorable. In studio, we've got the commander of American Legion Post 174. He is also the state director of American Legion Boys State, Matt Sampson. Hey, Matt, good morning. How are you, sir?
10: Hi, Mike. Thanks for having me on.
9: It's a pleasure to have you here. Now, earlier this year, you served as a camp counselor at Boys State. Tell us what you did.
10: Right. As the assistant director at Mountaineer Boys State, I basically do what the

0: director tells me to do. I'm his assistant. We had a great year because we got back up to around 300 participants. Prior to the pandemic, we were around 350. After the pandemic, we were hovering around 200. So it was great to get back closer to our historic levels.
1: Mm-hmm. Now, what's the purpose of Boys State?
0: Purpose of Boys State is to teach democracy in action. We call it good government through participation. We model the state of West Virginia at the city, county, and state levels for mm-hmm. the boys, and they fill those elected positions all the way from mayor to governor.
1: Okay. All right. Now, we have one of those participants in studio. Amari, introduce yourself, please.
2: Well, hello. My name is Amari Knights. I'm from Morgantown right here in West Virginia. I went to Boys State not originally knowing all what Mr. Sampson said. I wasn't really familiar with the program, but after going, I got elected to the Supreme Court position. And then after that, they decided I was good enough. I went to Boys Nation, took a trip to D.C., and you know, now I'm here speaking about the program. I want to bring advocacy and increase people going to get back to those historic levels, just like Mr. Sampson said.
1: You know what, Amari, I've got a lot of questions, but I want to start here. What are the issues that a Supreme Court justice at Boys State addresses?
2: So we do, the program has a lot of simulated cases that go through the judiciary system, so everything from crimes to civil cases. The biggest thing we handled was actually our state attorney general, Thomas Farrell. He sued the program administrator over an alleged constitutional violation, and that was a really fun case to preside over. He, the program administrator, actually hired one of our legal counselors to be Thomas Farrell's opponent, the attorney general's opponent, and that was a really fun case to watch. A budding lawyer combat one that's already practicing in the courtroom, and so we presided over that. We found in favor of the program administrator, unfortunately for Thomas, but those are just some of the things that we do there. It's great fun.
1: You're listening to Amari Knights. He was at Boys State at Jackson Mill earlier this summer. He was a Supreme Court justice there and a Supreme Court justice at the national level as well. So tell us about this governmental structure and how maybe it might look like what we see every day on the news.
2: So at Boys Nation specifically, we focus in on the Senate, right? So we're all senators, as they like to call us. We come and we represent our states specifically. So if you see on the news about how the Senate is slow or grinding, they it's really eye-opening in just how grinding and just why it can be so slow sometimes, because they teach us the whole thing. They do a really good job of keeping it accurate from day to day. So we break up into committees to discuss bills before they get to the floor. We argue for the bills that we wrote in those committees, and then the committees ultimately decide to keep it in the committee or pass it on to the floor. And once it gets to the floor, we speak about it. We give an authorship speech, and then we have open debate on each and every bill that gets to the floor. And it's great fun. We elect people to preside over the debates, our president pro temp, and eventually our vice president. It's pretty much completely like what you would see on TV. And the only differences were just passionate kids.
1: And that's great. Now, tell me this, though. Is there a purpose behind being slow?
2: Yes, I think that I love to say that iron sharpens iron. So when we have these ideas bouncing off in the committees that it takes a little while for them to get ironed out, but only the best bills get to move forward to the floor. And those bills are in the best shape they can possibly be from the committee. So it takes time to sort through, find the best bills, and then refine those bills so that they are in the best shape possible for the American people.
1: So you're going through a bucket of good ideas looking for the great ones.
2: Exactly. Okay. Exactly.
1: All right. Now, talk about Boys State, because it sounds like it might be a little bit different.
2: Yeah, totally. So Boys State is more focused on the state level government, and it's a very faithful representation. So we have everything from state level positions all the way down to county level. There's elections for each position in the state, city, and county levels. There's also armed forces. We have, I'm sorry. I apologize about that. The National Guard, we have DNR officers, and so there's everything. And I think the beauty of Boys State is that there is it teaches us that we can be leaders in no matter what position we are in, no matter what we find ourselves in life doing, we can be leaders in that position. We can strive for leadership. We can strive to be for the good of America, the American people, and specifically West Virginia. We can strive to be better leaders for ourselves and for others.
1: Mm-hmm. You know, one question I've got for you is, what do you learn about losing, or what do you learn about compromise?
2: Wow. So, okay, well, that's two, and we learned about both a lot. So losing is the lesson we were taught in losing is that it's not really failure. You know, losing an election or losing out in a hired position, it's not that you failed. The only failure that you can really have is not trying at all. One of the lessons we're taught at Boys State is don't be the reason you fail. You know, so go out there, represent yourself to the best of your ability. And if you don't get the role you were hoping for, if you don't win that election, it's really just up to the people at that point. They just went with another candidate, and that's okay. For compromise, that's actually a thing I'm really passionate about. I went to Boys Nation even with the goal of finding out how we can compromise better. They teach us that you are supposed to humble yourself, that you can't be so convinced in your own ideas that you can't change your mind. And the only way you're going to find common ground is if you're willing to understand another's perspective and then work from their point of view, and trying to include your own so that both sides feel included in whatever debate you're talking about.
1: We're talking with Amari Knights. Amari is a senior at Morgantown High School. He's got some big choices to make in the future. But before we talk about those choices, Amari, I'd like to know, what are the issues that were front and center back in June?
2: So back in June, the issues that we were thinking about a lot that we discussed were, of course, you know, everything from ICE to more local discussions about roads and allocations of funds to, like, how we can better fix our roads, because, you know, West Virginia has that reputation of having some interesting roadways. We talked about education and getting our West Virginians to become better educated, to become more specialized in their roles. We talked about tourism, which is one thing that I'm a pretty big fan of. I am a youth leader in the tourism industry, I like to call myself. We talked about how we can leverage our state's natural resources to better increase the income that we see in the state, and then allocate those funds, those new funds, to things like education, to things like our roadways, because at the end of the day, everything costs money, and no matter how good your intentions are, you need to get the money from somewhere, right?
1: Mm-hmm. Yeah, there's only 100 pennies in every dollar, right?
2: Right.
1: Exactly. Okay, now, Amari, looking ahead, looking at the future, where do you want to be in 5 years?
2: In 5 years, I want to see myself either graduating or about to graduate a college with some degree, and I want to see if that degree leads me to something like law school, so I can start pursuing a career in the legal side of things. Like you said earlier, I was a Supreme Court justice at both Boys State and Boys Nation, and I think I found a passion there, a passion to for impartiality

0: and making sure that people are heard in their cases, because the Supreme Court hears, you know, has the final say in those cases. Like, it's probably months to years in the legal process to get to the point of being on the Supreme Court. So making sure that everybody is heard and accounted for is something I've been really passionate about. So I'm thinking graduating with a degree and then going to law school would be something that I would love to see myself doing over the next coming years.
1: That's awesome. Now, the last thing that I've got for you, when you're down there at Boise State, you've got people like Matt that, you know, they're mentors and they offer advice and things like that. But how important is the mentorship and advice that you get from your peers?
0: Wow, that's a great question. I think that one thing that Boise State does really well, just because of the diversity we have in West Virginia, is we get to see people from every kind of walk of life, every background you can imagine. There's a person there for that. You know, I was ambitious and I wanted to go for something at the state level and get to Boise Nation, but there was also people there that just wanted to be a National Guardsman or a DNR officers, and they weren't too interested in like super high leadership positions, running for elections and stuff like that. And the lessons that I learned about compromise and like talking to people and just getting to know them and networking and stuff like that was really interesting to me, because you learn these things that you would never even pick up in like your day-to-day life. Interacting with people that come from another walk of life is one of the most important things, I think, that they instill in us. It's important to talk to those, to the people that you never would. Sit down with someone that you disagree with and have a conversation with them about what you disagree on. It's interesting because you don't really, I was in Gilmer Cottage down at Jackson's Mill. I didn't know a single person in my cottage, and over the week that we were at Boise State, it really turned into a family, a small cottage like that. There was only about 18 boys there, and we, you know, we woke up together, we went to bed together. It was, we started to grow as a family, and it's people from all over the state, from the south, from the north panhandle and things like that. It's a really great experience there.
1: Amari Knights, I tell you what, it's been an absolute pleasure to spend some time with you this morning.
0: Same here.
1: You know, I think you've got a huge trajectory ahead of you.
0: Thank you.
1: Thank you very much for coming in. Certainly do appreciate it. Let's see, Boise State, once a year in June in Jackson Mill. But it's time now to find out what's happening across the great state of West Virginia. And to do that, we'll head to the Metro News Anchor Desk on the Voice of Morgantown, WAJR.
2: West Virginia Metro News, I'm Jeff Jenkins. A flood watch remains in effect for almost all of West Virginia through Friday morning, with a flood warning in effect for Wood County until 6 tonight. Now, there's more rain headed into the state today from the west. A motorcyclist is dead after a tree fell into the road in the Pinch area of Kanawha County. At the same time he was driving through, there was also a downed power line and a brief fire. This took place last night. The Kanawha County Sheriff's Office is investigating. Both Mon Power and Appalachian Power trying to get service restored to a few thousand customers left without service following Tuesday's storms. Appalachian Power President and COO Brian Abraham telling state lawmakers that data centers provide a unique opportunity to boost the state's economy. Abraham testifying Tuesday that includes towns and counties where those data centers will be located.
3: It will overnight cause the tax base in those schools, in those communities, for those fire and ambulance services that we were always in here for years asking where the money's going to come from. Overnight, that will change.
2: Abraham says West Virginians won't pay more for power because of the data centers. He says they figured out a way to make the data center developers pay. And Governor Patrick Morrissey saying the same thing Tuesday.
4: We want to make sure that any of these types of initiatives don't result in any increase in electricity prices for consumers. That's important. Data center growth cannot compromise public access to affordable energy, and it will not.
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5: Come on, Liam, let's go. Get open. Come on, go for it. 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Oh, come on, use your head. 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
6: There he goes again. 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
7: That's what Liam wants.
6: That's what we all want.
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2: We are beginning to see the season of school starting again. Cabell County schools are in session today, the first of the state's 55 counties to do so. A handful of other counties begin their school years tomorrow and then even more next week. Another practice day for the WVU football team in Morgantown. We'll hear from head coach Rich Rodriguez after practice today. 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
1: Good Wednesday morning. It's 9:35. Some clouds and 68 in Morgantown. The North Central West Virginia Airport is poised to cut the ribbon on a brand new $70 million terminal. Now, the North Central West Virginia Airport is the official airport of WVU Athletics. You can get more information at flycb.com. On the phone, we've got the director, Rick Rock. Hey, Rick, good morning.
12: Morning, Mike. How are you, sir?
1: Hey, I'm doing good. Thank you very much, Rick. I guess it's been kind of a long slog, what, about 5 years to get to this point?
12: Yeah, it seems like it started long before that. It's been a long time coming, and we're excited to get it started.
1: Well, I tell you what, I encourage folks to go out to flycb.com, and they've got a little video that will take you inside that new terminal. But tell us about the new terminal, please.
12: 53,000 square feet, about four times bigger than the one we're operating out of now. It's right off 279, has all your modern conveniences. It's really, I believe, a well done. Have a great team to put it together, and I think that people will be happy with what they see, and hopefully it makes West Virginians proud and inspires the next generation, and hope to create jobs and opportunity for the people of West Virginia.
1: You know, Rick, what do you think that FBOs are talking amongst themselves about that maybe aren't there yet?
12: Say that again, Mike.
1: Well, what do you think that air carriers, FBOs, are talking about amongst themselves about this terminal if they're not operating out of there yet?
12: Well, I know the ones that we've spoken to are really excited about it. We have SkyWest and Allegiant who are extremely excited to get started, just having the amenities to offer our passengers. It's all about the passenger experience. So I believe that the ones we have are very excited, and the ones we're trying to speak to and bring back are looking forward to it too. So I think it creates opportunity for us. West Virginia, up here in North Central West Virginia, we have a pretty strong economy, and I wish we had about 300,000 more people here, but just create that foot traffic to make it easier for people to come back and give them something to be proud of once they get here.
1: got the director of the North

0: Central West Virginia Airport, Rick Rock, with us. So, Rick, I guess when I take a look at this terminal, take a look at some of the foundation work that's been done there, the economic development part and things, what do you think this will do for passenger air travel going out of that airport? I think it's really going to increase it.
1: I think it creates an opportunity. Is when we started this project, we could not expand any more with additional air carrier. It just wasn't possible. So it creates the opportunity for that to happen. A lot of private investment going on around us. So, I mean, that definitely creates incentive for people to come, the synergy of the whole aerospace industry and the high-tech corridor going up I-79 just creates opportunity for us. We know that we're, you know, there's a lot of leakages going to Pittsburgh. We know we're never going to be able to compete directly with Pittsburgh, but we're the kind of their little brother, and we just want to create good opportunities here locally so they can utilize us and maybe reverse some of that traffic.
0: Now, that terminal will open on the 18th of August. How many more people will you employ there versus what you're doing now?
1: You know, they're, my guys are going through that evaluation right now. We certainly have hired three or four here recently to come on board. Just around us, I mean, we had John Destins do an economic impact study for us before, because it's not only just a terminal project, we're also able to create some land for an Aerotech park. So we think it's going to annually add another $600 million in economic impact as we grow. And we certainly have had a lot of local people working here for the last few years. And one I'd like to mention, just recently completed a project, was Anderson Consulting up there in Morgantown. Did a excavating, Anderson Excavating did a tremendous job for us, beautiful parking lot. So it just created a lot of opportunity over the last 5 years, and we want the permanent jobs to come soon thereafter.
0: Okay. Now, Rick, if you would, you're right. There have been a lot of changes. I know when I fly back home, normally I use the North Central West Virginia Airport. So I guess beginning August 18th, go through what the routine will be for passengers from parking your car to going inside.
1: Well, now we have about 577 parking spaces, so that's going to be a lot easier. We're going to be right off 279. It's going to be easier for people who come from the north and the south. Get right off, you know, really seamless new traffic signals in there, so it's safe, operations, it's a clean environment. You know, the first flight will go to Dallas. Just, you know, hopefully we'll have, we'll continue with our great customer service. We appreciate the people who use us. But the first day, I think you'll just see something modern and clean, and hopefully, you know, we'll just meet everybody's expectations.
0: Okay, good deal. Airport Director at the North Central West Virginia Airport, Rick Rock. Hey, Rick, really do appreciate your time today. Thank you very much.
1: Always a pleasure, Mike. Thank you.
0: Absolutely. Take care of yourself. That new terminal, once again, $70 million terminal, that will open on August the 18th, and all commercial flights will then arrive and depart from that brand new terminal. And tell you what, coming up on Friday night, the Pittsburgh Pirates are going to be entertaining the surging Boston Red Sox. It's a 6:40 first pitch, and I've got tickets to give away, and I'd like to give them to you. So why don't you give Ethan a call at 800-765-8255, and we'll send you to the ballpark on Friday night. Looks like it could be a nice night to be outside after a lot of this rough weather. Hey, when we come back, we're going to talk about a WVU Medicine event right here on Talk of the Town, AM 1440, FM 104.5, WAJR.
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0: Hey, good Wednesday morning. Glad you're with us. This is Talk of the Town right now. Overcast and 67 in the University City. In studio, we've got Holly Weber. Hey, Holly. Good morning. How are you?
20: Good. How are you?
0: Hey, I'm doing great. You know what? I've learned more in that 4 minute commercial break than I think I've learned in any 4 minute commercial break. So let's start here. Coming up Saturday, it is the Silver Moon Masquerade Ball, and it is hosted by the Ritz Touch. Now, tell us where the Ritz Touch is.
20: So we are located in the Knights of Columbus building in Star City. We are the all-inclusive caterer and decorator for that venue.
0: Okay. Now, tell us about the Silver Moon Masquerade Ball.
20: So the Silver Moon Masquerade Ball came to mind because I wanted people to come out and have a great time. We're going to have appetizers when people come in through the door. We're going to have a full course meal, and then we're going to have an open bar. I have the tab at the end of the night, and we're also going to have raffle baskets and 50-50, which is going to be donated to WVU Children's Hospital, and our DJs is Jason Knight and Kevin Nicholas.
0: Mm-hmm. Now, this is really a very important cause, WVU Medicine, Galisano Children's Hospital. I think they've been in business for just about 4 years now, and certainly a lot of support will really, really help them complete their mission. Hey, tell us about the Ritz Touch, and tell us a little bit about Haley Weber.
20: Yeah, so the Ritz Touch is, like I said, the all-inclusive catering and decorating company for the Knights of Columbus building, where our main focus is wedding receptions, but we are open to any type of events. We've done birthday parties. We've done company parties. So I've done

0: definitely want to expand. Our venue can be used for literally anything. So all you have to do is pick up the phone and call me, and I'll be happy to work with anyone on packaging to get you that
1: pitch in there. All right, perfect. Now, what about tickets for this event?
0: So the tickets are $45 per person just to get you in, like I said, for the list of things. So come out, have a great night. $45 per person, you can't beat that.
1: Absolutely. 379 North Parkview Drive. Everything will get started at 6 o'clock, it looks like. Now, what you said that we're going to be met with hors d'oeuvres at the door. Go through the timeline of the evening.
0: Yeah, so whenever everybody comes in, you're going to be checked in at the front door. We're going to have hors d'oeuvres. We're going to have cheese and meats out. And then come to follow when I start seeing people kind of come through the door and we're all kind of in, we're going to get right on to dinner, which is going to be fried chicken, lasagna, Swedish meatballs, parsley, potatoes, and green beans. We're going to have a salad bar. We're going to have dinner rolls. So definitely come out and have some good food.
1: Okay. Now, we are talking about the Silver Moon Masquerade Ball. It's coming up on the 15th, 6 o'clock. Out at the Ritz Touch Event Center. Now, Haley, I got to tell you, typically people come on this program that promote events like these. It's a nurse, a doctor, or maybe an administrator with the hospital. What's your connection to WVU Medicine Golisano Children's Hospital?
0: So I had recently purchased the business of the Ritz Touch beginning of the year. I've actually worked in the business since I was 15. My aunt and my uncle owned the business prior, and they've actually done a Halloween dance for the WVU Children's Hospital, and it was all donated to them. So they helped me get in contact with Erin there at WVU Medicine, and I was able to work with her on this event.
1: Mm-hmm. Now, tell us about the entertainment for this event. You said you have a couple of folks, but I didn't catch their names.
0: It is Jason Knight and Kevin Nicholas for our live DJs.
1: Well, where in the world do you find people like that?
0: They have worked in our venue before, and they're pretty awesome. I've heard them once or twice on the radio, too.
1: Oh, okay. You know, I think now that you jog my memory, I know exactly who you're talking about. Pretty good guys, actually.
0: Yeah, they're pretty awesome.
1: Yeah, for sure. Okay, so tickets are $45. They're on sale now. Can you buy a ticket, or maybe if you're going to be out of town, you want to make a donation? Is there any way that you could do that online?
0: Yeah, absolutely. So there's actually, we have PayPal and we had Venmo. So if you don't want to meet me to get your ticket, I can do PayPal and Venmo. All you have to do is reach out. Also, I just wanted to add, it is the Silver Moon Masquerade, and that is the theme of the night. It is not a requirement to dress up, but you can come dressed casually.
1: You know, I totally glossed over that.
0: Yeah.
1: Explain.
0: Yeah, so you don't have to dress up. It is definitely not a requirement, but there is a lot of people that I've already talked to that are super excited about dressing up. So it hit or miss, and it's not a requirement.
1: Now, is there anything special that I might not understand about Silver Moon Masquerade? Is there a message or something there that I'm not getting? Is there a Silver Moon costume?
0: So actually this came about because my mother-in-law watched Bridgerton, and it came about from the Bridgerton show.
1: Okay. Yeah. Well, that's great. There's nothing wrong with that. Okay, now we've got this event coming up this Saturday night. They'll get started at 6 o'clock at the Ritz Touch Event Center, and then you've got another event coming up in the fall.
0: Yes.
1: Tell us about that one real quick.
0: Yeah, absolutely. So it's coming up on October 9th. It's a Friday night. It's right before a WVU game, and the menu hasn't been selected for that one yet, but we're going to have the same. It's going to be hors d'oeuvres, full course meal, open bar, raffle baskets, and 50-50, plus the live DJs again, which is going to be Jason Knight and Kevin Nicholas.
1: Okay, now if there are businesses out there that maybe didn't get involved in this when they would like to submit a raffle basket or a raffle prize, how can they do that?
0: They can reach out to me via Facebook. They can send me an email. And I have all of that on our event page. So if you just look us up on Facebook, the Ritz Touch, and they'll see all of my information on how to contact me.
1: Okay, perfect. Hey, you know what? You were just on the radio. I heard that. Did you hear that?
0: No.
1: No? Okay, you might during the day. Okay. Somebody might say something to you. Haley Weber, thank you very much, Haley. Of course, if you would like to have an event at the Ritz Touch, you can also contact Haley, and I'm sure that she would be more than happy to accommodate you.
0: Yes, absolutely. Thank you so much for having me.
1: It's a pleasure, Haley. I hope you have a good day.
0: You too.
1: Absolutely. You take care of yourself. Right now, clouds and 67 degrees. We'll be back to wrap up the program right after this on Talk of the Town. 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
11: The Mountaineers return to WAJR this season. 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
12: We're talking about your town. 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
1: A good Wednesday morning. Plenty of clouds. 67 degrees in the University City. Metro News AccuWeather says today partly cloudy. Actually, mostly cloudy. And a high temperature of just about 81 degrees. Looks like the chance of rain returns tonight with a 50% chance of showers and thunderstorms. Now, things actually look pretty favorable for Friday night. And I've got some tickets still for the Pirates

0: 855-212-8255. Coming up at the top of the hour, Mond County Commissioners will gavel in for their regular meeting, and certainly nothing big on the regular agenda. The meetings have been the focus of a lot of flock talk over the last few weeks, and state lawmakers. It received a briefing from the Director of Government Affairs, and then also Alistair Whitney from the Institute for Justice. Some opposing viewpoints on the flock issue. You know, the automatic license plate readers, we've heard this a million times, said it a million times, feel like I've said it about 2 million times, but they are automatic license plate readers that take a nice, neat picture of a license plate, then I'll take a picture of the back of the vehicle that the license plate is attached to. Of course, it will recognize, it'll show if you've got a bumper sticker, if you've got a dent, if you've got this, that, or the other. None of the cameras have any sort of facial recognition feature. None of the cameras have any kind of microphone capability. And there are no drones associated with the system that is in Monongalia County. Now, Monongalia County, you might not know, but because all this has really blown up in the last 6 months, but Mon County has only had the cameras for just the last couple of months, whereas Marion County, Harrison County, some of those other municipalities, they've had these cameras for years, and they've been used in murder investigations that the trials were held far outside their jurisdictions. I think the murder trial of Cleotis Ghost Epps would be the most prominent case that comes to mind. Right now, overcast and 67 in Morgantown. Metro News Talk Lines coming up next. Dave and TJ kick things off with State Supreme Court Justice Haley Bunn. That's coming up next on Metro News Talk Line on the Voice of Morgantown.
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2: She finished first in her first contest. I'm Dave Anthony, Fox News.
3: I've been accused of not being a politician. Guilty as charged.
2: Senator Darlene Graham, after getting the most votes in a Republican primary in South Carolina, trying to replace her late brother Lindsey as the GOP nominee. She'd been appointed to finish his current term. Graham did not get 50%, so she faces Congressman Ralph Norman, who finished second in an August 25th runoff. Fox's Mark Meredith is in Columbia, South Carolina.
4: President Trump, who endorsed Graham, spoke with her overnight, and he says he remains on her side. Congressman Norman, who lost a gubernatorial primary earlier this year, says he is eager for a debate on who has the strongest conservative credentials.
5: I don't know where she stands on a lot of issues. I think that's where we'll find out.
2: In Connecticut, a Democratic congressman primaried out.
6: Former Hartford, Connecticut Mayor Luke Bronin is the most recent Democratic candidate to be favored by voters calling for younger leadership. He won his party's primary on Tuesday, beating 14-term Democratic Congressman John Larson. Larson has served for almost three decades in Congress, first elected during the Clinton administration, and becomes the 10th House member to lose a primary this year.
2: Fox's Tanya J. Powers. Democrats nominated a Bernie Sanders-backed progressive for Senate in Minnesota. Lieutenant Governor Peggy Flanagan will face Republican Michelle Tafoya, a former TV sportscaster, in November. But in Wisconsin, a Democratic socialist who had led in the polls, Francesca Hong, lost the primary for governor.
7: Those electability concerns that Hong had been trying to shake had caught up. Milwaukee County Executive David Crowley squeezed by with less than half a percentage point. He'd actually left the race and then got back in it last month with the support from current Democrat Governor Tony Evers.
2: Fox's Alexandria Hoff in Middleton, Wisconsin. Crowley faces Republican Tom Tiffany in November. We got an inflation update this morning showing just a slight increase in consumer prices last month from June. 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
2: Good morning, I'm Dave Wilson at the WAJR Anchor Desk. Metro News AccuWeather says, going to be a cloudy day, but some sun breaking through at times. Showers, thunderstorms possible later on. Details on the Metro News AccuWeather forecast are coming up with meteorologist Joe Lundberg. West Virginia's new Human Services Secretary Carl Ayers says there is an explanation for the Start and Stop Clothing Voucher program this year, although state lawmakers did not seem convinced. There's been significant concern about why registration was delayed nearly 3 weeks, and then the program shut down after a week. Ayers testifying during yesterday's interim meetings.
3: Whenever the program was opened up, it was opened up for a period roughly of 30 days or until the funding was exhausted. And so due to the overwhelming response from the community, it was projected that funding would be exhausted after the 7 days. So that's why the program was closed down after the 7 days.
2: Morrissey administration has said 50% of vouchers are being cashed out, and they can't track where that money's going. Governor claimed last week the money is being used for beer and cigarettes. House Health Chairman Evan Worrell says the start and stop nature of the applications does not make sense.
4: Confusing to me, because you said that a tip was brought about or somebody had a concern about cash assistance.
3: Yes, sir.
4: The state has promoted that for the past 4 years. They've promoted getting cash out and showing you how.
2: Ayers answered questions for more than an hour yesterday. Read more at WVMetroNews.com. The new Morgantown Municipal Airport Director has been named. Brian Belcher will assume the role that's been vacant since February following the departure of former director Jonathan Vrabel. Belcher has spent parts of his career at West Virginia International Yeager Airport in Charleston and the Cincinnati Northern Kentucky International Airport. He's expected to begin later this month. The Metro News AccuWeather forecast is coming up next.
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7: Here's the Metro News AccuWeather forecast. Today, expect patchy morning fog causing reduced visibility, giving way to warmer conditions as the sun breaks through clouds intermittently. Temperatures will reach a high of 80. Tonight will be cloudy and humid with a chance of a few showers and a thunderstorm. The additional rainfall could potentially result in flooding issues, with temperatures dropping to a low of 68. Tomorrow will bring mainly cloudy and humid conditions with a chance of a thunderstorm in some areas during the afternoon. High temperatures will reach 82. With the Metro News AccuWeather forecast, I'm meteorologist Joe Lundberg.
2: 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Is West Virginia actually short on attorneys? And the country roads lead to Richmond. It's Metro News Talk Line. We are underway.
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0: when they use the speakerphone or they become almost unintelligible. Thank you. As a landowner, in regards to the transmission line controversy, utilities should agree to pay the taxes on the land that they are using. As a landowner, I still have to pay those taxes, says the governor. You say that, says the texter. You say the governor, you say the governor has evidence of fraud, but we have no receipts saying it isn't fraud, says the texter. It's hard to prove a negative. All right, that's going to do it for us today. 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Join us tomorrow morning, once again, 10:06 for Ethan, who almost failed classes but never did. Jake and TJ, I'm Dave. We'll talk to you tomorrow. This is Talk Line on Metro News, the voice of West Virginia.
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2: I think we will keep it. I'm Lisa Brady, Fox News. That's part of President Trump's latest message about the Strait of Hormuz, posting that the U.S. has total control, and again, calling a U.S. blockade of Iranian ports a wall of steel, despite Iran's defiance, claiming it controls the key waterway.
3: Indirect negotiations with Iran continue aimed at reopening the Strait of Hormuz, but reports indicate very little progress, despite efforts from both Qatar and Pakistan. We do know the head of Iran's Supreme National Security Council said Tuesday the strait would not reopen until the United States meets all Iranian conditions. This includes unfreezing assets, giving compensation, and ending the war.
2: Fox's Trey Yingst in Tel Aviv. The U.S. military firing on a ship in the Gulf of Oman for trying to evade the blockade yesterday. Meantime, Iran-backed Houthi rebels have launched deadly attacks on ships in a different strait. Mixed primary results for the president. In South Carolina, Republican Senator Darlene Graham advancing in a race for the GOP nomination to succeed her late brother, Lindsey.
4: Darlene Graham was appointed to serve out the rest of his term and has since won the endorsement of President Trump for a full term.
5: You know, Lindsey loves his sister. More than anything else, he would tell me about his sister, that she's just outstanding.
4: Darlene Graham will now face Congressman Ralph Norman in a Republican runoff later this month. In Minnesota, Trump-endorsed Mike Lindell fell short in the state's Republican primary for governor, losing to the state's Speaker of the House.
2: Fox's Jared Halpern at the White House. Also a mixed night for progressive Democrats, with Minnesota's Lieutenant Governor Peggy Flanagan winning the Senate primary to face Republican Michelle Tafoya in the fall. But in Wisconsin, Democratic Socialist Francesca Hong was edged out in the governor's race by County Executive David Crowley. A big deal in basketball, the L.A. Lakers reportedly being sold to businessmen Josh Kushner and Bob Iger for more than $12 billion pending final approvals. 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
9: 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Good afternoon. I'm Mike Nolte at the WAJR Anchor Desk. The news is brought to you by Lang Monument in Morgantown's Wharf District, serving families for 150 years. Metro News AccuWeather says cloudy and a high of 80. Metro News AccuWeather forecast is next. Executives from two major power companies say the best way to keep electricity rates down is to increase generation capacity. Appalachian Power Chief Operating Officer Brian Abraham also says they need a lot of natural gas and coal.
10: We need you. Yes, that's right, both of you. It's not a plan for gas to take the place of coal. I need everybody running as much as we can around the clock to meet the demand that we have coming.
9: You can read more at WVMetroNews.com. Concerns about data and flock cameras were presented to commissioners in Mon County this morning, and one of the concerns was addressed by Commissioner Jeff Arnett regarding the use of opioid settlement money for the devices.
11: We've committed

0: and expended only 4% of the opioid funds towards these cameras and 4% towards policing in general. The rules set down to us for the use of these funds were that we could use up to 50% of the opioid funds on policing in some way, and we've not come anywhere close to that.
1: The Flock transparency page is at the Mon County Sheriff's website. Now, the application period's open for the 7th Ward seat on Morgantown City Council. Clerk Christine Wade says the process starts with a letter of interest from someone living in the 7th Ward.
2: Council is currently accepting statements of interest from qualified individuals. It's an important opportunity for someone in the 7th Ward to become directly involved in the work of their city and to have a voice in the decisions.
1: Councilman Butcher is moving out of the district. When you see news, text news to 35651. Clouds 70 in Morgantown. I've got the Metro News AccuWeather forecast next on the Voice of Morgantown, WAJR.
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5: Here's the Metro News AccuWeather forecast. This afternoon, expect intervals of sunshine with clouds, along with a chance of a thunderstorm in some areas, leading to warmer temperatures reaching a high of 79. Tonight will be cloudy and humid with a few showers and a thunderstorm, mostly occurring early on. The increased rainfall may result in flooding concerns, with temperatures dropping to a low of 69. Tomorrow, anticipate mainly cloudy and humid conditions with a chance of a thunderstorm in certain parts of the region during the afternoon as temperatures climb to a high of 82. With the Metro News AccuWeather forecast, I'm meteorologist Joe Lundberg. We'll be right back.

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1: The conversation about public safety technology is continuing at Huntington City Hall. And specifically Monday, there was a committee here.

0: the concept of what it means to break bread and be with people.
1: We have 30 seconds left. Do you like to just eat the bread like by itself, or do you like a little butter or a little jam? Like, we'll leave it.
2: Or go full on sandwich like I do.
3: Well, if you go into Kroger, you know, hit the Marie's cheeses, because there's nothing on their shelf that doesn't go well, pair well with the oils or the spreads or the cheeses. Just lather it on, and I promise you won't gain a single pound.
0: I take it out of the oven hot, put butter on it, and woof it down.
1: Yeah, that sounds delicious. Well, you guys are as delightful as we thought you were going to be, and I'm sure Duffy's Dough is as well at Kroger. We'll have to try it. Thank you guys for coming on.
3: Yes, thanks for having us on.
0: We're going to be at the store.
1: And when you guys come back and you want to go to Ritchie County, let us know when you're here.
3: Ritchie County, that's mother's from. Yes,
1: there you go. Thank you guys so much. We appreciate it. We'll take a break. We're back in a minute.
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1: A new twist in a high-profile case. I'm Lisa Brady, Fox News. Defense lawyers for Tyler Robinson, the man accused of killing Charlie Kirk, say he should not be eligible for the death penalty because the intended target was hit.
2: In a new filing, Robinson's lawyers argued the state has failed to establish probable cause that the shooter knowingly created a great risk of death to another other than Charlie Kirk and himself.
1: Fox's Claudia Cowan. Robinson has not entered a plea, and the judge has not yet ruled on sending the case to trial. A last-minute hearing is set in the federal case against the man accused of killing a healthcare executive in New York City.
3: A hearing in the federal case against Luigi Mangione is now scheduled for Friday after prosecutors and Mangione's attorneys filed a joint request for a conference with the judge overseeing the matter. Details about what the hearing is expected to address have not been made clear, but it follows Tuesday's final pretrial hearing in the New York State case against Mangione, which is set to go to trial September 8th.
1: Fox's Tony J. Powers. Mangione has pleaded not guilty to state and federal counts in the shooting death of United Healthcare CEO Brian Thompson. Just getting word of a murder-suicide at a home daycare center in Minnesota. Police say a man killed his partner and their child and then himself. No other children were injured. A new tropical storm, Cristobal, is now churning out in the Atlantic.
4: It is not predicted to approach land and should weaken over the next couple of days. Cyclones at sea do present risks to transatlantic shipping. The National Hurricane Center is also keeping tabs on two other low-pressure systems farther south in the Atlantic, one of which has a high chance for tropical development over the next couple of days as it approaches the Lesser Antilles and the Caribbean.
1: Fox's Evan Brown. In the Pacific, forecasters say a potential tropical cyclone could strengthen before nearing the Hawaiian Islands by late Friday. 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
8: WAJR News Time is 103, cloud 72 in Morgantown. Good afternoon. I'm Mike Nolting at the WAJR Anchor Desk. The news is brought to you by Omega Commercial Interiors in Charleston and Morgantown, a proud West Virginia company. Metro News AccuWeather says clouds and a high of 80 today. Got the Metro News AccuWeather forecast coming up. West Virginia 511 shows a congestion delay at the intersection of Greenback Road and Don Knotts Boulevard. Avoid that area if possible. Flock cameras were a topic during the public portion of the Mon County Commission meeting today. Former Morgantown City Council candidate Stephanie Hunt is concerned that those who oppose that system could be discriminated against.
9: I'm uncomfortable being a publicly identifiable opponent of mass surveillance. Our country has a documented history of including like COINTELPRO, of monitoring and targeting people engaged in lawful political advocacy and dissent.
8: Two arrests have been made in connection with damage to those cameras. Morgantown officials have named Brian Belcher as the new director of the Morgantown Municipal Airport. Belcher has a 4-decade career in aviation, spent about 20 years at the West Virginia International Yeager Airport. He'll start August 24th. You can read more at WAJR.com. Grant County Mulch and WVU Athletics are riding on the CSR Motorsports Craftsman Truck Chevrolet at Richmond Race Wait Friday night. Now, the Alabama native says he's ready to represent the Mountaineers.
10: It's cool. It's a small town atmosphere, but man, I feel like the whole state. Where's that pride and where's that badge of honor? So it's very cool to be involved with it.
8: The race will be broadcast live on FS1 Friday night. When you see news, text news to 356.

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6: Welcome back to Metro News Midday. We told you at the top of the broadcast that the State Department of Education meeting is going on. Michelle Blatt, the State Superintendent of Schools, had a strong message at the end of the meeting. 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
7: I'd just like to kind of talk about, at the beginning of this meeting, we talked about going back to school and the importance of our students and making sure that our students are a priority. Over the course of the last year, we've done a lot of issues and addressed a lot of concerns in county offices. I feel that currently in this state, we have too much focus on the adults in the room. We're worried about what adults are doing, and we're not worried about our children. We just found that we have the number two state for the most underprivileged children. And until we put a focus on the children and not the adults in the system, when our county board members and our superintendents began following the rules and the codes that we have in place, we are not going to move this system forward. And that is not what we are all tasked to do. So I would just ask, as we begin to start this school year and we think about the work that we have ahead of us and we think about the students that we are impacting every day, that for a lot of those students, we're the only person that's impacted, that we put our disagreements aside, we put our politics aside, and we always make decisions on what is best for kids. And that is the way that we're going to see this change that we all would like to see in West Virginia.
6: As we listen to that, we just got an email from the Department of Education releasing their annual assessment results. Jeff talked about this at the top of the broadcast as well. It says that West Virginia continues to see improvements in student achievement in most grades, as demonstrated by this year's student assessment results. They were released today. They say it's because of hard work of administrators, educators, and students. The proficiency rates in math and English language arts, ELA, now exceed 2019 pre-COVID proficiency rates overall and at most grades levels. Real fast, the state's overall percent proficient in math increased from 38% to 39%. ELA proficiency remains steady at 48%. In science, which is only given to grades 5, 8, and 11, the percent proficient dropped a percentage point from 30% to 29%, which was the same as in 2024. We're going to take a break. We're back in just a minute.

0: made, adding he does not expect that anytime soon. The comments from Blanche coming during a news conference to announce 11 people indicted in connection with more than 1,000 sham marriages across the country since 2016, many involving Chinese citizens and more under investigation. Police in Minnesota say it appears a man killed his partner, their child, and then himself at a home daycare they own.
1: Multiple police agencies on scene of the Brown Bear Home Daycare in Hopkins in the suburban Twin Cities, following what we're told was a domestic incident.
2: Upon arrival, officers located a deceased male, female, and juvenile victim.
1: Hopkins Police Chief Brent Johnson.
2: There were other children present within the daycare, and we were able to get them out of the daycare and reunify them with their parents.
1: We're told none of the daycare children were injured, that all of the deceased lived in the home and were related.
0: Fox's Jeff Manasso. Police say another parent witnessed the attack while dropping off a child and called police. The man accused of killing Charlie Kirk has not entered a plea, but his defense lawyers now say the intended target was hit during the shooting and that others were not endangered as part of their argument in a new filing that Tyler Robinson should not be eligible for the death penalty if convicted. 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
6: 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Good afternoon, I'm Mike Nolting at the WAJR Anchor Desk. Metro News AccuWeather says maybe some sunshine this afternoon and a high near 80. Got the Metro News AccuWeather forecast coming up. Members of the public have more flock questions during the regular meeting of the Mon County Commission today. Resident Leslie Wilbur said the purchase of those cameras should not have been made with opioid settlement money.
7: You seek to weaponize our reasonable anger with you for using opioid settlement money to contract with flock. And we see that. You're trying to discredit us because your own behavior is difficult to defend.
6: First Foundation rules allow the use of those funds to purchase those cameras. The State Board of Education is putting Marion County Schools on notice. The Board of Education is being sued by the superintendent and HR administrator and the state superintendent, Michelle Blatt. She wants eyes on the district.
8: Due to the fact that Marion County Schools has a recently approved corrective action plan in place, I recommend the board direct me to assign a liaison to ensure the plan is carried out by the superintendent and the local Board of Education members in the best interest of the students of Marion County Schools.
6: The state board met earlier today. All 3 arrests have been made in Marion County following an ongoing drug investigation. Deputies with the Marion County Sheriff's Department confiscated 2 ounces of dangerous drugs and arrested 62-year-old Lisa Dubois, 60-year-old James McCann, and 48-year-old Eric Cochran. That full story is at WAJR.com. 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Clouds 73 in Morgantown. The Metro News AccuWeather forecast coming up next on The Voice of Morgantown.
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11: Here's the Metro News AccuWeather forecast. This afternoon, expect intervals of sunshine with clouds along with a chance of a thunderstorm.

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15: Welcome back to the show. 223, West Virginia's on the rise. 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Nothing but your calls and texts at 1-800-765-TALK. Text 304-TALK 304. We are getting Woody Woods in here. Woody and Murphy, you're a DJ. You know, in addition to all the 10,000 other things that you do around here. But you're a DJ. Stop me if you've heard this one before. I texted Woody and I said, hey, man, you're up. And he says, I had to run out and grab a cord.
16: It does happen. I hate to say, but it does happen.
15: How many times as a DJ have you, and when I talk about DJ, I'm talking about an event DJ, not on the radio, have you said, I have to run out and get a cord?
16: Well, usually you try to get everything set up a little bit before you push play.
15: Yeah.
16: But
15: things
16: it does happen.
15: Things happen.
16: It sure does.
15: So the backpack attack, it started 19 years ago. Big props to the folks at Celine Gold Law for sponsoring it. We give away over 300 backpacks. And it's on our lot, 1111 Virginia Street East here in Charleston. And 19 years this thing's been going on. We start the lineup in theory at 3:30. I say in theory, Murph, because at 2:00 I walked out and during the news and looked out, and there's already people in line.
16: Yeah, that's usually the case every year. You say 3:30, and they'll show up around 2:00.
15: But that's okay.
16: The thing is, whether you line up now or whether you wait until 3:30 or even 4:00, there will be enough backpacks. Yeah. We've got plenty of backpacks for everyone. So,
15: and the thing about it is too, it's not just the backpacks, because our parking lot here is filled up, and I'm going to go out and do a little video and stuff, and you'll see what I'm talking about. You can check that out later on Dave Allman Radio on Facebook and my X page as well. But the thing about it is that we've got all these sponsors, and I say sponsors, I don't like to use the word sponsor. We have all these partners that are out there that are also giving away, not only giving away stuff, Matt, but they're also giving away information to people.
16: Yeah, we have a wide array of vendors that come and help us with this event. Everything from health organizations to local restaurants. When you get the backpack in your hand,

0: some lawmakers, Republican and Democrat, are saying, again, where's the proof of this? You can take money via ATM out from the vouchers. It's perfectly legal to do that. So, got to have the proof. Tex, thank God the people of Wisconsin had some sense and did not vote for that crazy socialist. It also shows how you can't trust the polls. Yeah, I actually read an article about that this morning. All the polls had the guy that actually won, David Crowley, in, you know, not even in the same conversation with Ms. Hong, the socialist. And it turns out polls were wrong, and Hong gets beat, and Thanksgiving is safe. Because one of the things that she ran on is that she wanted to eliminate Thanksgiving and other holidays. So I'm going to say the turkeys are happy, but maybe they're not, now that I think about it. Tex, school populations are going to continue to drop in our state. It's a sad reality, but more school closures are coming. Eventually, county districts will have to give way to regional high schools, making way for more consolidation and closures. There are already regional high schools in West Virginia that straddle county lines. I mean, that was done 20 years ago in Logan/Lincoln County when they consolidated Chapmanville High School and Hartz High School into Chapmanville Regional. And I remember thinking then, as somebody who was on the radio in Logan at that time, thinking, man, I never thought I would live to see this, that you'd have two counties forming one school, but it happened there, and it's happened again, and it's going to continue to happen again. Texture is right. I can tell you as well, Jeff talked earlier about some school closures that are happening in Logan County, and three have come to light, that with three elementary schools that will be closed down there, and one of them was the one that I attended kindergarten. And the other school that I actually went to is closed. They closed it 10, 15, 20 years ago or so. 1-800-765-TALK, text 304-TALK 304. Tell you what we'll do. We'll take a break, and we'll come back after this. Stay with us.
1: We'll be right back. 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

0: primarily from China, and Chinese nationals would pay these facilitators as much as $100,000 for assistance in obtaining a marriage.
1: They would then apply for fraudulent green cards. The U.S. citizens participating in this scheme would then get paid as much as $30,000.
2: Fox's Jessica Rosenthal. Just getting word, a former official with the Southern Poverty Law Center is due in court in California, charged as part of the Justice Department's broader criminal case against the civil rights group. Their former chief financial officer, now facing several conspiracy counts. 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
6: WHAR News Time is 3:03. It is cloudy and 78 degrees in Morgantown. Good afternoon. I'm Joe Nelson at the WHAR News Desk. Metro News Echo, the forecast says to expect to be cloudy and warm for the rest of your day with a high of 79. A complete Metro News Echo, the forecast is coming up. 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The State Board of Education meeting earlier today, what they put extra focus on the Marion County school system. State Superintendent Michelle Blatt speaking during the meeting.
7: Marion County Schools has a recently approved corrective action plan in place. Recommend the board direct me to assign a liaison to ensure the plan is carried out.
6: The Marion County Board of Education is being sued by the superintendent and HR administrator. And flock cameras continue to be a point of contention for residents speaking during the public portion of the Mon County Commission meeting this morning. Former Morgantown City Council candidate Stephanie Hunt speaking out.
8: Our country has a documented history of including, like COINTELPRO, of monitoring and targeting people engaged in lawful political advocacy.
6: Two arrests have been made in connection with damage to the cameras. It's 78 degrees in Morgantown. 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
10: Here's the Metro News AccuWeather forecast. This afternoon, expect intervals of sunshine with clouds, along with a chance of a thunderstorm in some areas, leading to warmer temperatures reaching a high of 79. Tonight will be cloudy and humid with a few showers and a thunderstorm, mostly occurring early on. The increased rainfall may result in flooding concerns, with temperatures dropping to a low of 69. Tomorrow, anticipate mainly cloudy and humid conditions with a chance of a thunderstorm in certain parts of the region during the afternoon as temperatures climb to a high of 82. With the Metro News AccuWeather forecast, I'm meteorologist Joe Lundberg.
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0: They're not employees or employers. We are family here, and you can tell.
1: Yeah, you're absolutely right. Yes, I've always felt that about here. It means a lot, too.
0: It does.
1: It means a lot. Every time we do something like this and to see people that show up and turn out and that we're all just doing it for each other and for the community, it feels good, man.
0: It's people in line already, and a line I know, man. Don't start to 3:30.
1: I know. I looked out there before I came down here. I was like, yep, already in line, man.
0: Already in line.
1: But we get to listen to some music anyway. That's good, right?
0: Yeah. I'm going to go out there and do the cha-cha slide. I'm going to do it. Hey, Ryan, I need some help. You know how to dance? You know how to do the Cupid Shuffle? He ain't listening.
2: No.
0: You know how to play Fortnite?
2: No.
1: No, I'm not either.
2: I'm of a refined taste.
0: What do you do? My girl. You
1: Pokemon.
0: Pokemon.
2: Oh, yeah. I love Pokemon. I played like 3 hours of Civilization before I came in here today.
0: That's lovely, Ryan. You got to teach me, brother. If I get 3 hours, I'm going to Ryan's house.
1: Yeah, you should, man. You probably learn something.
0: Yes,
1: it's hard
0: sir.
1: To tell.
0: I know I'm going to learn something.
1: It's hard to tell. Woody, I love you, man.
0: Love
1: and
0: you
1: this
0: too,
1: is
0: sir.
1: This
0: Thank
1: is this is an amazing event. I'm always glad to do it. Always glad to talk about it a little bit. So if you're in town now, if you're in Charleston, you got your kid with you, and this is something that that means something to you and your community. For one thing, you can always contact us on how you can get involved, like if you're in that situation, because we love to get our community, our other people in community that want to help involved. But if you're in that situation where your kid needs some help, you can come on by here. It's 11 Virginia Street.
0: And I learned this too last year. You know, autistic kids, they don't like crowds or music. So
1: yeah, right.
0: We put back some bags for them. They could just come in and come and get their bags. So my grandson is autistic, and if it get too rowdy for him, he out of there. And
1: yeah,
0: ain't no stopping it. There's no stopping him. So when I understand that we do have some bags left over for autistic kids or kids that might not like crowds or can't stand in line and just want a backpack and need a backpack. Like Coop said, just reach out to us. You can call our office. My son's at the front desk, and he'll take care of you. So we will have a couple bags left over for our special kids, man.
1: That's good stuff, man.
0: Yes,
1: I appreciate
0: sir.
1: You, Woody. Thank you a lot.
0: Thank you, man. I appreciate you, brother.
1: Let's go ahead and take a break. We'll be back to set up the rest of the show when we get back right after this.
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7: Minutes to the top of the hour. You're listening to Metro News Hotline. Thanks for tuning in on this Wednesday afternoon. Having a good time here in the good old WV, and I hope you are having a good time wherever you are as well. Not quite as much weather moving through the state today as we were feared of, so I think that that's probably good news for most of the folks here. I know here in the Kanawha Valley anyway, we got saturated yesterday with all that rain that came down, and it's been a nice bonus surprise today that we've avoided any additional rain showers, so that's always good stuff. Coming up at the top of the 4 o'clock hour, Steve Cotton's going to join me. He is the play-by-play voice of the Marshall Thundering Herd. We'll get a little bit of a breakdown on the third and the Herd and how they're doing. Quarterback Del Rio was named the preseason offensive player of the year, so we'll get a breakdown on that and also what to expect from the Marshall Club coming up here in 2026. That's going to be with Steve Cotton in just a few minutes here on Metro News Hotline. Joining me now is Jeff Erickson from rotowire.com. He's been with us for a long time here on the airwaves. Jeff, good afternoon. How you doing today?
8: Doing great, Coop. Always great to talk with you.
7: Always good to have you on. I appreciate you coming in here and talking about fantasy sports and everything. Before I get into that, I always have to talk to you for a minute about the Reds anyway, since you're a fellow Reds fan. Tough luck on the Hunter Green injury, of course, but you already didn't have him for the entire season, so I guess you're hoping that he'll come back fully loaded for next season now.
8: Yeah, and I wouldn't bet on it being ready for the start of the season for Green either at this point in time. I think they went out of their way to try to avoid the significant surgery, and now they kind of had to admit that they needed to do more. So we'll see. I just want him to be fully healed at this point in time, however long it takes.
7: And is this just because the Reds are my club I follow them more closely than maybe other major league clubs, or have they really been kind of playing show and tell when it comes to Hunter Green? It seems like that there has never been a straight story with his injuries.
8: It might not be that they knew. Sometimes these are harder to diagnose. They certainly, there is always that suspicion that they're not telling everything, that they're like the Astros training staff as far as that goes. But there's always that that possibility too, that they're just, it's hard to diagnose things. Even with today's great equipment, sometimes you don't get in and see the full damage until you actually do the surgery.
7: Now, I tell you, it's disappointing because you see the beginnings of what could be a good rotation, and then you don't need to have an absolutely exceptional offensive team if you have 3 or 4 really good frontline starters, but they just can't put any of that stuff together. Unfortunately, it's a complete miss.
8: And the lineup is the issue. Yeah. I mean, let's be clear. They play in an extreme hitter's ballpark, at least an extreme power ballpark. I don't know about in terms of batting average, but, they need to be better. And they really have seen a number of young hitters stagnate. You look at, like, Christian Encarnacion Strand now with the Orioles, Matt McClain. Noelvé Marte, you know, at least one of those needed to kind of connect, to click for this to be a competitive team. And it's just not happening.
7: Yeah, that's the thing that most of these guys have regressed even since they had their breakout seasons or whatever it is. None of them have gotten any better. Ellie's really the only player that you can point at right now that's been under long-term development with the Reds from a batter standpoint. Been like, yeah, that guy has gotten better every season, and you could see the development. The rest of these guys that were supposed to pan out has been, frankly, the opposite.
8: Yeah, that's absolutely right. And, you know, and we're hoping that they don't mess up Sal Seward at this point.
7: That's 100%.
8: Yeah.
7: Yeah, that's exactly it. Let's talk a little bit about fantasy sports since I've already taken up half of it talking about the Reds. But it is an interesting time in Major League Baseball when you're talking about fantasy. The trade deadline in Major League Baseball has just passed. A lot of reshuffling around. Anybody that's going to be revealed in this reshuffling that maybe is worth an ad right now? Of course, the Yankees promoted George Lombard Jr. To take some at-bats at the Major League Club. But what guys maybe are revealed now that some guys moved out of their way?
8: Well, I take a look at Washington, for instance, there. That they got such a great run out of Luis Garcia and Curtis Meade. Who's stepping into their place? You know, Brady House is getting more playing time. Andres Chaparro, Abelemek, Ortiz. Which one of those guys are going to be the ones the next to click? Because they're already at the point there where they're still a fun offense there. And I know they're trying to add some young arms. This is how they go about doing it. I kind of applaud them for sticking to their path. Like, that they've got a plan. A long-term plan in place, and they didn't let overachieving early on kind of change things up a little bit there. So it's tough to do that when they're in that position, but I think they did the right thing.
7: Yeah, that it'll be interesting to see how all that plays out when it comes to Major League Baseball. A couple minutes left with Jeff Erickson. I wanted to get one question about football in, too, kind of compressing the segment just a little bit. But I was really interested. I was reading a little bit about your all's signal versus noise guide for camp and what's coming up. And one of the things that's highlighted on RotoWire is talking about the kind of ensemble backfields that we have that haven't quite been resolved yet. And we're coming up where there's people who are drafting, and we're getting into this very soon. How do you kind of approach that? We have about 90 seconds or so left here. How do you kind of approach that in drafting strategies when there's a lot of these backfields that are still unsettled in the NFL?
8: And that's the new normal. Yeah, that you have to kind of plan on that there. Those that are full-time workhorse backs, you obviously bump up a little bit. And I think you don't get caught chasing the next tier. If they run out, you don't push the next guy up. You take a better receiver or tight end, and then just take the bargains that come in the fifth and sixth round.
7: That might be one of the why, and it makes sense. But frankly, that almost pegs me to a T. Like, you're waiting to get that last guy in the first tier, depending on where you draft. You just miss him by a couple slots, and you're like, okay, well, I'll take the first guy in tier number two because I really need a running back here or whatever. That oftentimes could be a mistake.
8: Yeah, and especially early on. I mean, the first three rounds is just, you should be getting no doubt contributors each of those picks. These are the best players in football, and you need to be taking them and not going out of positional need. You should be just taking the best players.
7: That's elite Roto advice from one of the best that does it. It's Jeff Erickson from RotoWire.com. You can head over to their website, check it out. Subscribe, gives you tons of advice and help during the course of the season. 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Jeff, I appreciate you coming on, talking about the Reds, talking about fantasy sports every week. Appreciate your time, man.
8: Anytime. Thanks, Coop.
7: Appreciate it. That's Jeff Erickson from RotoWire.com. We need to take a break to wrap up hour number one. We'll be back right after this.
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7: NASA is shutting down a viral hoax claiming the Earth's gravity will vanish for 7 seconds today. The AI conspiracy dubbed Project Anchor spread across social media claiming secret government program was hiding coming gravitational anomaly tied to a colliding black holes. NASA says it's simply not how gravity works. Earth's gravity comes from its mass, and nothing is happening to change that today. We'll be back with Steve Cotton.
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22: A shakeup at the White House. I'm Lisa Brady, Fox News. President Trump just confirming that Press Secretary Caroline Leavitt is leaving at the end of the month to spend more time with her family. The president calling her one of his most trusted aides, posting that she'll now be one of his top outside advisors and an influential voice within the Republican Party heading into the midterms.
23: Huge news and unexpected news, obviously. Caroline just put out an additional post saying that serving as the White House Press Secretary of the last year and a half has been the honor and adventure of a lifetime. She expresses her gratitude to the president for the privilege of speaking on his behalf at the podium and talks about how challenging it has been working in one of the most demanding and important jobs while also welcoming two young children in recent years.
22: Fox's Jackie Heinrich at the White House, where Leavitt is the youngest ever press secretary after previously working for the Trump campaign. No word yet on who will step into that role. Just getting word that Nick Reiner is now indicted on murder charges in the killings of his parents, actor-director Rob Reiner and Michelle Reiner. The indictment by an L.A. County grand jury unsealed today also adds an allegation that he was lying in wait before attacking them. That could open the door to prosecutors seeking the death penalty. The Reiners were stabbed to death in their home last December. Prosecutors have not

0: WAJR News Time is 4:03. It is cloudy and 79 degrees in Morgantown. Good afternoon. I'm Joe Nelson at the WAJR News Desk. Metro News Accurate Weather Forecast says to expect a chance of spot showers later tonight. Otherwise, it'll be cloudy and cooler with a low of 67. A complete Metro News Accurate Weather Forecast is coming up. News This Hour is brought to you by Fred L. Jenkins Funeral and Cremation, helping you build the tribute of a lifetime. Mon County residents raising more questions on flock cameras during the regular meeting of the county commission this morning. Resident Leslie Wilbur opposing the purchase of the cameras with opioid settlement funds.
1: You seek to weaponize our reasonable anger with you for using opioid settlement money to contract with flock. And we see that.
0: First Foundation rules allow the use of the funds for the cameras. And in Marion County, sheriff's deputies arresting three people following an ongoing drug investigation. 62-year-old Lisa Dubois, 60-year-old James McCann, and 48-year-old Eric Cochran were arrested after 2 ounces of dangerous drugs were confiscated during a search. The full story is available at WAJR.com. It's 79 degrees in Morgantown. 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
4: Here's the Metro News AccuWeather forecast. This afternoon, expect intervals of sunshine with clouds, along with a chance of a thunderstorm in some areas, leading to warmer temperatures reaching a high of 79. Tonight will be cloudy and humid with a few showers and a thunderstorm, mostly occurring early on. The increased rainfall may result in flooding concerns, with temperatures dropping to a low of 69. Tomorrow, anticipate mainly cloudy and humid conditions with a chance of a thunderstorm in certain parts of the region during the afternoon as temperatures climb to a high of 82. With the Metro News AccuWeather forecast, I'm meteorologist Joe Lundberg.
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7: Hello, everyone. Del Cooper filling in for Dave Weekly one more time. I keep on forgetting to change that. Sorry about that, Brian. That's my fault. I should have sent that over to you. But thanks for tuning in today. I am here for the next couple hours and for the next couple days. Dave will be back on Monday. Metro News Hotline on this Wednesday. We have a great hour coming up for you here. Steve Cotton's going to join me in just a moment. We're going to talk about Marshall Thundering Herd football. That's coming up in just a couple seconds, really. At the bottom of the hour, we will.

0: this is David McCormick. As America approaches 250 years, here's a moment that changed everything. Did you know the United States went from ambition to the moon in less than a decade? In 1961, John F. Kennedy challenged the nation to land a man on the moon. Just 8 years later, that goal was achieved. It remains one of the most ambitious efforts in human history. As America approaches 250 years, it's a reminder. 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
9: It is 10 minutes to the top of the hour. You're listening to the Metro News Hotline. Thanks so much for tuning in on this Wednesday afternoon here in Charleston. The Beat Backpack Attack is still going on outside. I know that that's a regional event, but it's something we're really proud of here in the Charleston area, where our sister station 107.3 The Beat gives away backpacks to the community. Folks are still lined up for that outside. If you're in the community and need one of those things, 1111 Virginia Street, while they're still going on, we go until just after 6 o'clock. Anthony Lewis has walked into the studio. That means that we're going to talk a little WVU sports coming up at the top of the hour. But until then, let's go ahead and do a little On This Date. Let's start today with the birthdays, and we're going to go with Sir Mix-a-Lot. Sir Mix-a-Lot is 63 today, and here he tells us a little bit about his ride.

0: This is Hotline, presented by Selango Law on Metro News, the voice of West Virginia.
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4: That's going to do it for hour number two. That means we're coming up on hour number three here in just a moment. And another big hour for you. Really looking forward to bring it to you. Anthony Lewis is already here. He watched Rich Rod's press conference a little bit ago. So we'll talk about what Rich Rod was talking about, West Virginia's head coach, in his year number two. And we'll also play a little in or out next hour. And after that, at the bottom of the hour, I think that Ryan and I are going to end up playing a little bit of pick one. We're still trying to chase down Tony Creedy, so we'll see how that works out. This past hour, we had Steve Cotton and Abrar Al-Hidi. Really a pleasure to talk to both of them again. I like talking to Steve Cotton so much. He's been part of the Thundering Herd since the early 90s, and really gives some great insights into that program. Good to check in with Steve at this point, getting into the football season right around the corner. And, of course, Abrar Al-Hidi was back for the first time in a couple of weeks, and it was good to check in on some of the tech stuff with her. So all of that stuff will be available on the podcast if you want to go back and check it out. Or if you're watching on video and you just want to back it up a little bit, you can do that as well on YouTube or Facebook or wherever you might be watching. Coming up next hour is Anthony Lewis. 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
6: For the president, Lisa Brady, Fox News, but not for much longer, as one of the president's most trusted aides prepares to leave the administration.
7: Caroline Levitt, the youngest person to ever serve as White House press secretary, will step down at the end of the month. President Trump announced a move on social media, saying Levitt will depart her role to spend time with her young family, adding Levitt will be one of his top outside advisors and an influential voice within the Republican Party. Levitt recently returned to the White House following the birth of her second child in May. She served as a press aide during President Trump's first term and was a top spokesperson for the president's 2024 campaign.
6: Fox's Jared Halpern at the White House. In her own statement, Levitt calls the decision bittersweet, writing she feels in her heart she can't be the best mom her two young children deserve while devoting the constant time, energy, and attention required of the White House press secretary. We are still learning more about a decoy Air Force One flight last month.
8: We have a couple big new pieces of information to help us put this puzzle together. They are coming to us from a senior administration official. First, Scott Bessent and Marco Rubio, the fourth and fifth in the presidential line of succession, were still on board this decoy Air Force One after President Trump made the switch of the planes, and they knew that President Trump was getting off the plane, so it wasn't a surprise to them. We're also told that the decoy Air Force One was flanked for the ride to the UK by fighter jets.
6: Fox's Peter Ducey at the White House. The Washington Post has reported the decoy flight followed threats from Iran. Just getting word of a deadly helicopter crash in Texas. An Apache helicopter, possibly from Fort Hood. The Bell County Sheriff's Office says two people were killed, believed to be military members. That helicopter crashed into a field, also touching off a wildfire and prompting evacuations. 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
6: WAJR News Time is 5:04. It is cloudy and 79 degrees in Morgantown. Good afternoon. I'm Joe Nelson at the WAJR News Desk. Metro News Acura, the forecast says to expect it to be cloudy and cooler tonight with a chance of spot showers and a low of 67. The State Board of Education meeting earlier today where they put an extra focus on the Marion County school system. State Superintendent Michelle Blatt speaking during the meeting.
7: Due to the fact that Marion County Schools has a recently approved corrective action plan in place, I recommend the board direct me to assign a liaison to ensure the plan is carried out.
6: The Marion County Board of Education is being sued by the superintendent and HR administrator. And flock cameras are continuing to be a point of contention for residents speaking during the public portion of the Mon County Commission meeting this morning. Former Morgantown City Council candidate Stephanie Hunt speaking out on what she feels is discrimination against those opposing the technology.
8: Our country has a documented history of including, like COINTELPRO, of monitoring and targeting people engaged in lawful political advocacy.
6: Two arrests have been made in connection with damage to the cameras, and Morgantown City Council issuing final approval to alter the date of municipal elections to adjust to state law. Council members will be elected to three-year terms in 2027 and 2029 to align with the switch to holding the elections in conjunction with the state primary election in May 2030. Council member terms will revert to four-year staggered terms with elections in 2030 and 2032. And Grand County Mulch and W Athletics are riding with CSR Motorsports Craftsman Truck Chevrolet at the Richmond Raceway on Friday. The race will be broadcasted live on Fox Sports 1. It's 79 degrees in Morgantown. From the WAJR News Desk, I'm Joe Nelson on the Voice of Morgantown. 104.5 FM and AM 1440. 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
10: Dale Cooper in for hour number three of Metro News Hotline, filling in for Dave Weekly today. Dave will be back on Monday of next week. So just a couple more days of me before Dave comes back. But having a great time with you guys. Hope that you enjoy listening to the program. I've had a really spirited, fast-moving show here today, starting off talking about the Beat Backpack Attack here in Charleston, and have talked to Steve Cotton and Abrar Al-Hidi and Jeff Erickson. There's all kinds of stuff we've already gotten into today, and we're going to talk to Anthony Lewis coming up here in just a moment about more WVU sports, and then we'll play some in or out before we get ready to get out of here for the day. Let me go ahead and relaunch today's question of the day and get some of those responses a little bit later on. question of the day today had to do with this thing that I read about Dwayne The Rock Johnson. Dwayne The Rock Johnson told Rolling Stone that he is exploring a solo music career inspired by old school soul with some country flavor. Sounds like he's all over the place. He cited Sam Cooke, Elvis, George Jones, Merle Haggard, and Willie Nelson as his influences.

0: including the kickoff game between Cameron and Clay Battelle on August 27th on Metro News TV. 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
8: That's it. Sportsline's up next. Thanks for tuning into the show today. I'll be back tomorrow for the Thursday edition of Hotline Weekly. Once again, we'll be back on Monday. Thanks to Ryan Nicholson, my producer. Have a great day, everyone, on Metro News, the voice of West Virginia.

0: from China, and Chinese nationals would pay these facilitators as much as $100,000 for assistance in obtaining a marriage.
1: They would then apply for fraudulent green cards. The U.S. citizens participating in this scheme would then get paid as much as $30,000. Jessica Rosenthal, Fox News.
2: A former Southern Poverty Law Center official has been charged in the Justice Department's broader criminal case against the civil rights group. Heidi Byrick, who served as the group's chief financial officer, is charged with fraud, conspiracy, and other offenses. One of the most historic franchises in the NBA has been sold again.
3: The Los Angeles Lakers are reportedly being sold to Josh Kushner and Bob Iger for a record-breaking price of $12.5 billion. ESPN was first to report the sale, which is now the largest for a North American sports franchise. The move is seen as a surprise, as Kushner and Iger had been working together on landing a possible expansion franchise in Las Vegas, and also because the Lakers were sold just last year by the Buss family to Mark Walter, who bought them for $10 billion. But they've been sold again, creating $2.5 billion profit in 10 months.
2: Fox's Tony Genualdo, the sale still needs the approval of the NBA's Board of Governors. Their next meeting is next month. I'm Lisa Lacera, and this is Fox News.
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14: And away we go on a Wednesday edition of the CityNet Statewide Sportsline. This is August 12th, 2026. Thanks for being with us. However you may be listening or watching the show tonight, Brad Howe, Greg Hunter with you. We're glad you're alongside us as well. Coach Hunter, good evening. Welcome to you.
15: Good evening, Brad.
14: Doing all right? Everything good in your world?
15: All good with me. Newsworthy day, though.
14: Boy, it
15: not?
14: Is a big newsworthy day, especially on the basketball front, and we're going to dive into that here in just a second. A few hours ago, the announcement came of what we've been talking about for the last couple of weeks. Brendan Laurent announcing that he intends to return to WVU for a fifth year of eligibility, following behind the suit in Colorado that granted the players from 2022 immediate eligibility for that fifth year. We'll get into what that means for this team, for this program, and for Belo, what it means, what comes next. There's still a couple steps in this process. What comes next? We'll get into that coming up here in just a matter of minutes. Football to get into as well. Rich Rodriguez met with the media earlier today. Was this following practice 7? Is that what today was, number 7?
15: Sounds right.
14: Yeah, following practice number 7, Rich met with the media, so we've got some sound from him. Talking about a couple different areas, got into Matt Sieg a little bit, the prize recruit out of Pennsylvania. We'll get into that. Talked about receivers, got the inside receiver variety specifically. We'll get into that. I thought he said some interesting things about the the cross training of those guys moving.

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4: 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Oh.

0: very, very good this year with the roster that you have.
1: Yeah.
0: That, and that's about as high a praise as you can give for this time of year.
1: Who can you predict the what the postseason is going to bring? I'll go to my grave saying the second best Bob Huggins team was the one that lost in the first round to Stephen F. Austin.
0: I don't disagree.
1: Other than the Final Four team, that was the most talented team he had. And it had a bad matchup and a bad night.
0: I don't disagree with you. By the way, I just saw this real quick. I meant to mention this earlier. Out of the basketball world, Russell Westbrook announced his retirement today. 18 seasons, sure to be Hall of Famer. Had one of the all-time great duds in the Coliseum when he came in here with UCLA. Lost 70-65. He went 1-for-11 from the floor.
1: Was that what he was that night?
0: 1-for-11. Had 4 points and a team-high 3 turnovers, fouled out of the game.
1: Couldn't play without Darren Collison, apparently.
0: That was the famous DNP Collison game that wouldn't go away. But Westbrook, wonderful career, tremendous player, could not get it done in the Coliseum. 1-of-11, Coach Hunter. And we'll end the show with that. Reminder, new Three Guys Before the Game is out. Just dropped about 6 o'clock. Ross Hodge is our guest. We also get into some football as well. Talk B-Lo. Lots to get into wherever you get your podcasts. We're back tomorrow at 6:06. We'll do it again. Thanks for listening. See ya.
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4: High and away. One ball, one strike. Something that had not happened since 1952 for the Pirates. Junk, the right-hander, on a 1-1. And a breaking ball just missed outside now, 2-1. Jimenez still playing about even with the bag at third. The shortstop, Lopez, about up the middle. Gonzalez with 5 stolen bases. And a pinch. Swing and a pop-up in the infield. And Lopez, the shortstop, takes care of that. Cannot advance the runner. One out. And you can keep the summer going with more Bucks baseball. For a limited time, score $15 upper-level and $30 lower-level tickets to the upcoming Tigers series. It's Monday night, Tuesday night, and Wednesday afternoon. The game's against the Tigers. $15 upper, $30 lower-level tickets. Go to pirates.com/back2bucks. Throw to first. And Gonzalez back in. Ace Marilyn Valdez, some better swings last night. 3 balls put in play. Hitting a 244 with 14 home runs. Swinging a line drive up the middle base hit. And finally, the Pirates will get past first. Advancing Gonzalez to second. And two on with one out. Well, Valdez, Danny Kelly was saying.
5: Alive.
4: Yeah, he's doing a lot of early work yesterday. Seems to be paying off.
5: Yeah, got a base hit in yesterday's game in his first at bat and a couple hard outs after that. So we're trending in the right direction with Esmerlin Valdez. Now first and second, one out for Jacob Gonzalez.
4: 238 hitter, lefty batter with 5 homers. Takes a breaking ball outside for ball one. This is the first at bat for the Pirates with a runner in scoring position since Sunday. Here's the pitch. And a strike to Gonzalez. 1-1. Fastball at 92. Lefty's hitting 320. And slugging just under 500 against Junk. Jimenez is still drawn into third. Pitch is fouled away. 93 in, and now it's 1-2. Jimenez will abandon his post. Move back. Lead runner Nick Gonzalez, he's at second. It's Marilyn Valdez on at first, with 1 away. Junk

0: Pirates lead 1-0 on the exchange and the throw. There will be an additional error there, and it's the Pirates taking the lead in the second.
1: Yeah, Buckos catch a break right there off the bat. That looked like it was going to be a 4-6-3 easy inning-ending double play. And the throw from shortstop Otto Lopez goes up and to the glove side of Griffin Conine, and then it sneaks into the dugout.
0: So it's a fielder's choice, no RBI, the error. Lopez is 18th, third most in baseball. That allows Nick Gonzalez to score. Jacob Gonzalez can advance to second on the error. And Henry Davis will take a strike. So the Pirates will accept the charity. They had gone almost two games without scoring. Here's the pitch. And Davis takes a strike. Been better with runners in scoring position as of late. Since the 4th of July, 6 out of his last 13 with runners in scoring position. As Jacob Gonzalez out there, Pirates leading 1-0 in the second. Here in Miami. 0-2 from Junk. Swing and a pop-up. First base side, Conine into foul ground with room. And he'll make the catch to end the inning. Pirates get a run on a couple of singles, an error, and a man left. And through an inning and a half from South Florida, it's the Pirates 1 and the Marlins nothing here on the Pirates Radio Network, presented by Iron City and IC Life.
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2: 1-0 Pirates, bottom of the second. 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First one, a little low ball one from Carmen Majinski to Jacob Marcy. Marcy, then Augustine Ramirez, Owen Casey, 5, 6, and 7 hitters. 1-0 pitch, swinging a ball, blooped over second and into right, a base hit for Marcy. Well, he is on to start the Marlins' second inning. And now Augustine Ramirez, did not see him last night, DHing tonight. A guy that has really hit in the minor leagues. Catcher by trade, but has not fared well behind the plate. So they'll get him in as the DH. So far this year, 238, most of the year in Jacksonville. A couple of home runs so far. First one from Majinski. Odd swing and a miss there, strike one.
3: I feel like he was up for a lot of last year. Had a pretty good year, right?
2: Yeah. I have to grab his numbers quickly. Yeah, last year, 21 home runs for the Marlins and 16 steals. There's a strike, nothing and two. But he also led catchers with 10 errors and 19 pass balls.
3: Wow.

0: So now with the DH spot open, still can get that bat in there. 0-2 pitch. Outside, 1-2. Used to be a big problem for National League teams to have a player that maybe didn't have a logical position. Just couldn't carry those players unless they were used as pinch hitters for the pitcher spot. Toss over, and Marcy is back. And even then, that would put you in a bind because you only had so many guys to substitute in the field.
1: And Jacob Marcy on first base. He's got 19 stolen bases on the season. Has been caught 12 times, though. Not a fantastic number. This one's fouled off.
0: And catches a piece of Henry Davis, who's down momentarily. Those 12 caught stealings tied for the most in baseball. Ricky Henderson used to lead baseball in the most caught stealings, but he'd steal 130 bases. You'd live with it. But yeah, 19 out of 31 is not the rate you'd like.
1: Kind of like striking out 175 times, but hitting 50 home runs, right?
0: Then you'll take it. You know, it's trade-offs. So Henry's still getting looked at right now. Waiting for some of the pain to subside. And that tells you it's time for the Powerball. Tonight, the estimated annuity, Powerball jackpot, $975 million. $975 million. That's tonight. So don't forget to play at your local retailer or online. Pennsylvania Lottery proceeds benefit older Pennsylvanians. Every day, you got to be 18 or older. Please play responsibly. Davis okay enough to continue. Nobody out. Marcy on at first. 1-2 to Ramirez. Lined sharply past short and into left for a base hit. Connected on the sweeper. Back-to-back Marlins hits to start this second inning. 1-0 Pirates leading. Owen Casey coming to bat.
1: Yeah, that was an off-speed pitch. Just sat at the top of the zone, and Ramirez shoots it through the six hole.
0: Casey at the bat this year, 228 with 12 home runs. Now, he's from Canada. His spelling of his surname is C-A-I-S-S-I-E. Not the same spelling as Sean. Now that's outside, ball one. .308 hitter with runners in scoring position. Lefty batter, tall stance. Two on, nobody out for Majinski. His 1-0, swing and a bouncer, foul. He has induced 9 ground ball double plays. A pretty high number for a guy who's mostly out of the bullpen now.
1: Well, and that's direct result of that split usage that he deploys quite a bit. When he can get that in a good spot right at the very bottom of the zone, it's hard to lift that pitch.
0: Long wait and a 1-1. Swinging a fly ball, deeply hit to right center. Long run for Mangum. And he will make the catch on the warning track on the run.
1: Oh, wow.
0: And he got the ball in quickly enough that no runner can tag.
1: Yeah, Jacob Marcy, instead of tagging up, he must have thought this ball had a really good chance of getting down in that right center field gap, so he doesn't get back. He kind of hangs out about a third of the way closest to second base, and as soon as it's caught, he has to race back, and by that time, Jake Mangum has that ball already headed toward the infield. Not what you want if you're the Marlins with nobody out. You really got to make sure that ball is going to get down so you can advance.
0: So an error in the field by the Marlins in the top of the second, affording the Pirates a run. And an error on the bases prohibits Marcy from getting the third. There's such an advantage of being at third with one out. Instead, he's only at second for Leo Jimenez, a righty batter, 215, a couple of home runs. Swinging a tapper, foul, and strike one. Hits a ton of ground balls. So this is that recipe for Majinski to get out of what was two on, nobody out. Now with one out, Pirates leading 1-0 in the second. Well, one pitch. Darts inside. That's the two-seam fastball running

0: in on the righty. One ball and one strike.
1: And you want to make sure you pay attention to Marcy at second base right here, because a lot of times if guys don't advance in those situations and they can run like Marcy can, they usually try to find a spot to try to steal third if they can, especially with a right-handed hitter hitting. Yep.
0: Now sneaking in behind him. That great point. It makes it a little harder for the catcher to throw with that righty batter in there. Don't have that clear path opened. Here's a 1-1, and a swinging ball lined sharply to center. Mangum, a good jump. He gets there to make the catch, and he'll get it in quickly again. No further advance by the Marlins. A couple of nice plays by Mangum in center.
1: Yeah, he was well played. He's shading Jimenez to that right center field gap, and that was struck really well on a line. But he gets a great jump, and he was shaded that direction. So fortunately, they had him played right there, because that had extra bases written all over it.
0: Well, now two men gone and still first and second for the Marlins. Here is the number nine hitting, Joe Mack. Left-handed batting catcher, 231 with 11 home runs. Here's the pitch. And it's in there for a strike. You know, the split, a little bit elevated. And Davis, he'll come out in front of the plate to... Is this a positioning defense? Is that?
1: Yep. Yeah, every single hitter, you know, with runners in scoring position or with nobody on base, you'll have a spot or an area that you're going to shade to. And so they had... This one's down and in, 1-1 count. So if you look in between innings and you're watching the game, particularly the outfielders, you'll see them move more or less. Now, right now, we have Brian Reynolds playing. He's shaded to the pool side, or the opposite field side, I'm sorry, to Joe Mack, the left-handed hitter. But Jake Mangum has him playing to the pool side, so there's a gigantic gap in left center field.
0: Spending a look towards second, Marcy back. One and one on Joe Mack. Two on, two out. The pitch, high and away, missing with a split. And now two balls at a strike. Well, one was high and away in the zone. That one well out of the zone. Second one spiked it. Here's the pitch. And back with a breaking ball that time, a strike, two and two. And too dangerous to maybe keep floating that splitter up. So went with the slider, 2-2. Marcy, the lead runner at second, he runs well. Ramirez, pretty good runner too, over at first. 1-0, Pirates lead. Marlins batting in the second. Here's the set, 2-2 from Carmen. Down low, three balls, two strikes. Marcy was looking to maybe go if that ball could skid away from Davis, but he had a backhanded stop. Now the runners will be in motion. Two outs and a 3-2 count. Xavier Edwards would bat next. He's waiting next. 3-2 coming. And a tap foul just spoiled. And a down and away splitter. That's more of where Majinski wanted to throw it.
1: This is his best pitch of the sequence right there. Split 3-2. It looks like Mac was just kind of in protection mode right there.
0: Runners will go again with the pitch. 1-0 Pirates in the second. Majinski will step off. That's his second disengagement. He's already spun and looked towards second. Easy to lose track if you get a couple more foul balls here. 3-2 home, swinging a ground ball foul up first. Runners retreat. We're in the second. Majinski up to 38 pitches now. Because of effectiveness, he was removed after three innings in his first start back. 63 pitches he threw in that one. So if you build off of that, you know, 75 or 80 would be the most. I think he would be permitted to go today. And that's a third disengagement. That'll be a balk.
1: No, I actually think that Mack called a timeout, Joe.
0: We're very lucky.
1: The pitch before that, yeah. Or at least he attempted to and didn't get it initially. And then Hunter Winstead, the home plate umpire, gave it to him.
0: Yeah, he just showed two right there, meaning two disengagements. So, yes, thank you for the clarification. They did nullify one of those. Now we can't do it anymore. Runners will take off with this 3-2 to Joe Mack. And it's a breaking ball outside for a walk. Now the bases are loaded. Second walk allowed by Majinski. Pirates lead 1-0. Just got him the lead in the top half. Here is Xavier Edwards. 324 hitter with runners in scoring position. Fast runner. Switch hitter batting left. Marcy moves up to third. Ball in the dirt. He can score. Ramirez, a decent runner at second. Mack, not fleet of foot at first. There's a strike to Edwards. Remember, the Marlins are down to one ABS challenge.
1: Well, caught a little break right there. That ball was up and away just off the plate outside of the zone. Looked like Edwards was thinking about challenging it, but yeah, only one left.
0: Here's an 0-1. Swinging a liner. Knocked down by Horwitz from a knee. Throws to first. Majinski late to cover, and the Marlins tie the game on an infield hit. That was a heck of a play by Horwitz, diving toward the line. And he did get the glove on it. Popped out and threw it to the pitcher covering, but Edwards beat Majinski to the bag.
1: Well, the good news is that this got knocked down by Spencer Horwitz and saved multiple runs. The bad news is that Carmen Majinski wasn't able to get over. And, of course, Xavier Edwards, the leadoff man, runs very, very well and out of the box on that left side. So it was going to be close regardless if Majinski got there in time. But, nonetheless, a run in with two outs here. But it could have been way worse if that ball had skipped past the glove of Spencer Horwitz.
0: Henry Davis will come out and chat. Edwards running a 4.37 from the left side. That. And a reminder, coming up on Sunday, the Pirates will host the Red Sox at 1:35. It'll be a youth baseball and softball day at PNC Park. It's all presented by Sheetz. Come on down to the ballpark with your team. Always fun to wear your jersey as well. Get some more information for Sunday's youth softball and youth baseball day. 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RBI number 45 for Edwards. Oro Lopez, National League leader in batting average, hitting with the bases full. Lined out to short is the only time. Righty batter, swinging a bouncer to short. Jacob Gonzalez will underhand flip to second for the final out. And that's that for Miami. They get the equalizer, though, and we're through two innings. We're tied at one here on the Pirates Radio Network, presented by Iron City and IC Light.
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0: Grainger, for the ones who get it done.
1: Back here in Miami, Pirates are going to have the top of the order up here in the top of the third inning. Jake Mangum leading off. 1-1 game. Pirates have two hits through that first time through the order. Marlins at three.
2: And a strike to start the third. Jake Mangum bounced out his only time. Well, both teams establishing themselves now. Ball scoring in the second. Pitch a little bit low to Mangum. One ball and one strike. Pirates limiting the damage in that second as the Marlins stranding the bases loaded. Now 1-1. Full swing but hit foul. Now one ball, two strikes on Mangum. Wonder what would have taken place in that inning if Marcy had gone back to tag. Marlins leadoff man singled his way on, advanced to second on a hit, and then didn't get to third. Maybe would have scored if everything played out the same. And then the Marlins still would have loaded the bases. 1-2 on Mangum. And strike three call. Fastball right in there. First strikeout tonight by Jansen Junk. That's how the third inning begins. Our third inning brought to you by the Iron Workers Local Union Number 3. We don't go to the office, we build it. Here's Brandon Lau. Surpassing the 110-game threshold for the third time in his nine seasons. It's high and away, ball one. I'm sure that was part of the calculus for the Rays trading him away and Pirates acquiring him. When he's healthy, he's fantastic. But he hasn't always been healthy. But the Pirates have benefited from that. For Lau, a swing and a foul. One ball, one strike.
1: And I'm sure you can remember that series in Atlanta. He hit that ball off his knee, and it looked really, really bad. And fortunately, it wasn't bad. So he's been able to stay healthy this year. And we've seen him a little bit more with left-handed pitchers on the mound, especially with some guys out.
2: He swings and cracks this ball into left, base hit. Hernandez charged that ball and then dropped it as he fielded it on a hop. But Lau is at first with a hard hit single to left.
1: That was a good piece of hitting. Just stays inside this ball. We typically see him pull the ball quite a bit. That was a changeup on the outer edge, and instead of trying to pull it, just stays on it, shoots at the left. Good to see. Like I said, I'd love to see these Pirates have a time through the order where they just get three or four or five guys in a row on base and somebody gets that big hit and everybody just kind of takes a deep breath.
2: Over below, ball one to Brian Reynolds, who worked a walk his first time. Already, this is a much better offensive showing for the Pirates. They have three hits tonight and a walk. They've only had four hits in each of their last two games. Swinging a foul back, one ball, one strike. And so that's got to loosen everybody up a little bit. You're seeing everybody get out like that.
1: I think so, Joe.
2: And clearly this team more than capable of scoring. It's been a stretch of, you know, two or three weeks now since that Yankees doubleheader. The Pirates have averaged just more than three runs a game. Throw to first. Lau is back. But that's really their only dry spell all season. They've been one of the top offensive teams in baseball, even with this slump included. Came in fourth most out of the 30 teams in runs per game. Reynolds waiting on Junk's 1-1 is swinging a ball cracked into center, but right at Marcy. Doesn't even have to move his feet. That's the second out. Two men are gone, and we'll pause 10 for an ID on the Pirates Radio Network.
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3: We're proud to be the new home of Mountaineer Sports.
2: Slide out to center is only time. And a toss over to first. Again, flattering Lau. We've seen more throws over to first in the last week or so with Lau. I don't know why. I mean, he did steal a base within the last, let's say, 10 days or so. But he only has two all year. Only if he's ignored over there. That's outside ball one. So maybe that's why they're throwing over.
1: Well, it was like Bo Bichette in that Mets series. They were targeting him for some reason when he got on the base paths as a guy to keep very close. And we saw multiple attempts to try to pick him off from the catcher.
2: It's flattering. Pitch is swung on, hit softly on the ground to second base. Edwards on to first, and the inning is through. One hit, one left for the Pirates. And we advance to the bottom of the third, tied at one here on the Pirates Radio Network, presented by Iron City and IC Light.
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3: Tied at one, Marlins batting in the bottom of the third. 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All the success the Pens have had creating a couple of generations now of hockey players in Pittsburgh. It's upside down 2-0. Have you ever gotten to skate with the Pens or anything like that? Do anything like that?
4: I used to, when I just finished up playing, I used to go down on game days at home. They would have organized skates for anybody that wanted to play. As this one's fired in 2-1 for a strike, 2-1 count. And so I used to go out, and every once in a while there would be, you know, coaches from the team, but not players. And there'd be staffers and people that worked at the arena. It was really, really fun.
3: How cool is that?
4: Yeah. And I think they still do it, but I haven't done it in years.
3: Well, 2-1 from Carmen Majinski. A breaking ball strike to Conine, 2-2. I was wondering, you know, when you played for the Pirates, if I know you're a Pens fan, if you interacted with any of those guys.
4: Mm-hmm. Yeah.
3: Yeah, you did?
4: Yep.
3: You still do? Any contact with?
4: A little bit, yeah.
3: Maybe some of the players have moved on now. Other teams called back?
4: I used to live right next door to one of the players. I won't name, but there were a lot of guys that kind of lived in the same area because, of course, a lot of players tend to live a little north because it's easier to get in and out of the city sometimes, and the Penguins would have their practice facility up north in Cranberry. So you'd come across those guys quite a bit.
3: Well, that's fun.
4: The season, yeah.
3: Yeah, always cool to see when there's overlap. You know, the Pirates players go to the Pens game, or maybe see some of the Steelers guys taking batting practice, things like that. Interaction between the athletes. Liner up the middle, base hit for Conine. Valdez tries to cut it off from the wall, cannot. Mangum backs it up, plays it off the wall. It's a double for Griffin Conine, leading off the Marlins' third inning. Well, he's had a good series.
4: Yeah, and that's an example of the outfield shifting kind of hurting the team, because this one is on a line and just gets past Brandon Lau. It looked like he may have had a chance at it at first, but didn't.

0: and then it just keeps going because Jake Mangum's playing him toward left center field, and as Marilyn Valdez was playing Conine to pull down that right field line, so there's a huge gap in right center field, and it gets all the way back there. Fortunately, not a triple.
1: But tough to work around a leadoff two-bagger. Heriberto Hernandez struck out back in the first. That's a good recipe. Keeping him right there. Here's the pitch. And a breaking ball strike on the inner edge. So far, that's the lone strikeout for Majinski. A lot of balls in play for both teams tonight. Tied at one, bottom of the third. Hernandez calls time. Every time a Pirates pitcher strikes out an opponent in August, Coppers donates $25 to Visibility Pittsburgh. A one pitch. Missed the inner edge with the splitter. One ball, one strike. The next pitch from Majinski will be his 50th. We're in the third. Went three innings in his last start. Here's a 1-1. And it's down low and away. Slider missing. Two balls and a strike now on the right-handed hitting Hernandez. With a Jacob Marcy on deck.
0: A lot of off-speed pitches through the first two at-bats for Hernandez. Pull hitter trying to get him to hit something on the ground to the left side to keep Griffin Conine at second base.
1: Ball in. Sinker missing. It's two balls. Make it three balls and a strike. Evan Sisk just beginning to warm in the Pirates' bullpen. Left-hander. The Pirates easing Majinski back into a starting role, but even the established starters have not been going deeply into game. Six innings or more, six times in their last 28 starts. There's a strike for the Pirates. Now a full count on Hernandez. Leadoff double for Conine. Hitter's job is to get him at least a third. 3-2 pitch and misses inside ball four. Now a walk. Now two on and nobody out. This is the same scenario Majinski had to get around in the second. And he allowed one run. Marcy came around to score. Marcy's coming up to bat here. Don't think they'd play for one run in the third inning, but he does bunt a lot. Bunting his way on for a hit five times. Nick Gonzalez will play in on the cutout at third. Here's the pitch home. Way inside, ball one.
0: Yeah, Marcy in his first at bat dumped a ball into right field for a single. As you mentioned, came around to score a two-out hit. Bases loaded by Xavier Edwards.
1: Ball one to Marcy, batting left. Here's the pitch. Bunt shown, tried to take it up first, and he missed it. It's a strike, 1-1.
0: Yeah, you called it, Joe. Not a sacrifice bunt. That was going to be a potential bunt for a base hit if he got it down.
1: If he's trying to sacrifice, he bunt it to third.
0: It didn't look like he was trying to do that, did it?
1: Gonzalez still playing in ahead of the bag. The pitch is swung on and lofted into right field. Valdez coming on. Medium depth, he'll make the catch. This time, Conine tags. Heads to third, throws right on target. Throw hits the runner. And so he's safe on the advance. So Marcy flies out to right. Men at the corners now. One out for Augustin Ramirez.
0: I thought Valdez might have a chance right here. That wasn't hit extremely deep, and he was able to get behind it. It was a good throw. It would have been tight. Conine with the aggressive base running, finding his way to third with less than two outs.
1: Tied at one. And Ramirez, base hit against Majinski last inning. And Carmen has had that ability to get that ground ball double play. That would clean up this third inning. Here's the pitch. And it's inside, ball one. Tried with that two-seam fastball running in on the righty.
0: That's kind of the same approach as he had two batters ago with Hernandez up, the right-handed pull hitter. See if you can't run something in under the hands and get a 5-4-3 or 6-4-3 double play.
1: 1-0. Swing and an in-between hopper past third. Gonzalez can't field it, and it goes all the way to the wall. Conine is in easily. Hernandez will be stopped at third. Ramirez stands at second, and the Marlins take a 2-1 lead. Hard hit ball to third underneath the glove of Nick Gonzalez.
0: Yeah, he got the ball he wanted. That was a two-seam running in, just like we thought. And it was a one-hopper that just ate up Nick Gonzalez there at third base. He gets all the way down to the wall, and here comes Don Kelly.
1: So after Majinski pitched three innings in his first start, he's only able to go 2 1/3 innings in his second start. And the good thing the Pirates' bullpen is well rested for today. This call to the bullpen brought to you by Ring Central, voice of your business. 2-1 Miami. We're back after this message here on the Pirates Radio Network.
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1: So it's 2-1 Miami. That will be ruled a double as Ramirez gets credit for that ball. And now second and third, one out. Evan Sisk will inherit the two runners in scoring position.
0: A 36th game for Sisk. He's 1-0 with a 2.48 ERA, 40 innings, 33 hits, 16 walks, and 47 strikeouts. I'm trying to put out a little bit of a fire here with second and third and one out.
1: Last time Sisk came on, he inherited the bases loaded. All three came around to score. He has stranded 10 of the 23 inherited runners that he's had this year. So he'll be the choice here. Fly ball pitcher here with a man at third and less than two outs. And he'll face Javier Sanoja. So the Marlins will pinch hit in the third inning. When's the last time you saw that for, you know, matchups, not injury or anything?
0: Well, these Marlins, two games over 500, they are still very much in a fight for that last wild card spot, so they're going to try to push all the right buttons, Clayton McCullough and his group.
1: Infield will play up for the Pirates here, second and third, one out. Sanoja takes inside for ball one, so the righty batter will face the lefty, Sisk. And he hits 330 off lefty, slugs over 500. So that's why he's the choice here. And you're right, Miami in the thick of it. No need to mess around. The pitch is inside, and it's 2-0. Sisk coming off the injured list back in, a week ago. He's given up two runs in 3 2/3. Sisk coming back. 2-0 is inside. 3-0, and Davis wants to challenge. Pirates have two challenges remaining. Henry Davis trying to find a strike for Sisk. And he wins it. About a quarter of the baseball, if that, was in the strike zone. So that makes the count now 2-1 on Javier Sanoja. Pinch hitting for Owen Casey. Infield up, second and third, a run in for Miami. Marlins lead 2-1. Pitches way inside. Three balls and a strike. Pirates have Camilo Doval, ground ball specialist, in their bullpen. They got some different options. Johan Ramirez is probably the only guy not available tonight after pitching three innings yesterday. Swinging foul. Three balls, two strikes. They have strikeout pitchers. And that's what's nice about this Pirates pen is you have a different assortment. Lefties, righties, ground ball guys, strikeout guys to match up as you see fit. Three and two on Sanoha. Hernandez at third, likely coming home on contact. The pitch is hit foul. Yeah, he took off as soon as he saw that foul ball. Luckily, it wasn't hit right at him.
0: Yeah, not surprising to see the runner at third, Hernandez, on contact here, even with the infield in. Runs have been at a premium through the first part of this series.
1: It's ruled ball four, and Davis will challenge again. So if it's overturned, it's a strikeout, and if not, it's a walk. It's a walk. Pirates are down to one challenge. So Sanoha will fill the bases. Pinch hit walk. Sisk comes on and walks the first batter he faces. And now Leo Jimenez will bat here. He lined out to center his only time. Well, now you have that double play opportunity, but against Sisk, a fly ball pitcher. Jimenez does hit the ball on the ground a lot, but flying out his first time. It's tap foul and strike one. 2-1 Miami, trying to keep it close here in the third inning. They cast in a leadoff double, benefited by a ball that was ruled a double by Augustin Ramirez, a ball that hit past Gonzalez at third. Sisk on an 0-1, way inside. Very wild since coming off the injured list. Had left elbow inflammation, missed about a month. He's walked four in 3 2/3 innings now since coming off the IL. 1-1 on Jimenez. Bases loaded with one out. The pitch way in tight. And it hit him, and that'll bring in a run. So a walk and hit batter for Sisk. It's coming into the game. One of the inherited runners will score. 3-1 Miami.
0: Missing wild glove side as he's come into this game.
1: Now, if you say, well, he doesn't have it tonight, you can't take him out of the game. He has to face at least three hitters, so he'll face Mack. He walked against Majinski last inning. Pirates pitchers have walked four and hit a batter today. We're in the third inning. High and away, ball one. 3-1 Miami. Base is still loaded. The runner now is Ramirez at third base. Here with just one out. And the 1-0 finds the strike zone. 1-1 now. Got that fastball in there at 89 from Evan Sisk.
0: Yeah, this is the guy you want right here. And Mack, lefty-lefty matchup. Potentially get a ground ball to that right side. Slow-footed catcher.
1: Pitch way outside. That was a fastball. Again at 89, missing by feet. And Bill Murphy, who is the Pirates' pitching coach, will urgently make his way out to the mound. Good time to tell you about groups. 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So an urgent message delivered. Murphy quickly in, quickly out. Trying to get Sisk in the zone. He's thrown nine balls and five strikes. He's walked a man and hit a man since coming in.

Bases loaded, one out, 2-1 on Joe Mack. Left on left. Outside. 3-1. Wants to throw a strike. 3-1. Ball four. And so a walk, hit batter, walk from Sisk. And the Marlins gifted another run. Another inherited runner allowed with Evan Sisk on the mound. So those four runs charged to Majinski. Now the three runners on the bases are all his. So Majinski goes 2 1/3, five hits, four runs are charged to him. Three walks and a strikeout. There's a strike now to Xavier Edwards, batting for a third time tonight. We're in the third inning. Miami has two hits in the inning. One was a ball hit right past the third baseman. And three runs are in. Miami leads 4-1. The pitch way outside, not close. 1-1.

0: Here's the pitch. Swing and a foul back. And Sisk is ahead of the hitter. 1-2. Probably a good time to remind you that there are $3 16-ounce IC Light drafts during all Pirate games at DJ's. Every location. We'll see you at DJ's. The Pittsburgh Brewing Company key account of the game. $3 16-ounce IC Light drafts. And the pitch. Swing and a fly ball to right field. Fairly deep. Valdez makes the catch. Sanoha tags, heading home from third. And he'll get in ahead of the throw. Jimenez advances to third. It's a sacrifice fly for Xavier Edwards. Miami leads 5-1. Sisk, two walks, a hit batter, and a sac fly. That'll be charged to him, that run. And the ninth Marlin of this inning will come on. Odo Lopez, National League leading 318 average coming in, but 0 for 2 tonight. We're in the third inning, 5-1 Marlins, and a strike. Lopez hits 376 against lefties. Batting with first and third and two outs. Toss to first. Looked like a balk to me. No? Thank goodness. Swung that leg around forward and then threw to first. Just a strike on Lopez. Here's the pitch. Swinging a slow ground ball on toward short. Gonzalez throws on the run and gets the out. And the Marlins bat around and score four. They're credited with two hits in the inning. And we'll go to the fourth in Miami. It's 5-1 Marlins on the Pirates Radio Network, presented by Iron City and IC Light.
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0: A four-run bottom of the third inning for Miami, despite a leadoff double on another ball that was lined past the third baseman. And the rest, walks or hit batters. And so it makes it a four-run game now. 5-1 Miami. Nick Gonzalez will lead it off. Then it's Ronnie Simon and Ace Marilyn Valdez against Jansen Junk, the Marlins pitcher. Gonzalez is single his first time up. And takes inside for ball one. Raises his batting average to .306. The pitch, swing and a foul back. One ball and one strike.
5: certainly now would be a good time to get these bats rolling after that four-run third for the Miami Marlins.
0: That's how you get it back. Can't subtract anything. Swing and a line drive up the middle, base hit. Nick Gonzalez with another multi-hit game. He's going to try for two, down four runs, and is narrowly safe. A very risky maneuver, but he'll get into second base.
5: Yeah, good piece of hitting by Nick Gonzalez. Backside double to that right center field gap. Looked like it was going to be really close at second base, and it was. Marcy got to this ball, made a pretty strong throw, but just beats the throw with the headfirst dive into second. Nick Gonzalez does.
0: And the pitch to Ronnie Simon is in there for a strike. Griffin Conine is now in right field. Leo Jimenez will go from third base to first base. And Javier Sanoja will play at third. This ball is bounced toward the mound, gloved by the pitcher, and Junk will take it all the way to the bag for the out. Gonzalez can advance to third, one away. Productive out for Simon. Marilyn Valdez will come up 5-1 Miami.
5: Yeah, at minimum, you want to move that runner even down four, the fourth inning. So Simon does his job. Now the infield's going to be back, so is Merlin Valdez. As long as he stays away from something back to the pitcher or something really hard to the third baseman, should be able to get this runner in.
0: Base hit his first time, and there's a strike. Has shown that knack for driving in runs. Five to one Marlins. This will be Junk's 50th pitch. And here it is. High and in. One ball and one strike on Ace Marilyn Valdez. 38 runs batted in. The pitch, swing, fly ball, deep right field, Conine and Marcy. It'll be Marcy leaping against the wall to make the catch. A terrific play. It'll still be a sac fly, though, for Valdez. And now it's a 5-2 game, but a great catch by Marcy.
5: Another really good swing by Valdez right here. This ball probably hits the very top of the wall, but Marcy makes an unbelievable play in right center field. The ball just kept carrying and carrying. But at minimum, you get one run in, but you feel like you got something taken away from you right there, because that probably was going to be extra base hit.
0: Well, the underlining factor here in this series, Valdez has been swinging a good bat.
5: Yep.
0: And if the Pirates are going to get back to their good hitting ways, there's a strike. Valdez

almost single-handedly carry the Pirates for a month. And while he's not quite that hot again, five plate appearances in the series and five good at-bats. Five balls in play. A swing and a foul tip, two strikes on Jacob Gonzalez. Remember, Valdez just last week went 19 consecutive plate appearances without putting a ball in play. It had never happened in baseball history. All walks and strikeouts. Lake Bacher is now getting up in the Pirates' bullpen. Swing and a foul. Still two strikes on Jacob Gonzalez. 10 for an ID on the Pirates Radio Network.

0: We're in the fourth inning, 5-2 Marlins. Gonzalez takes high and away, one ball and two strikes. Junk delivers. Jacob Gonzalez gets it on the ground to second. Edwards on to first for the final out. Pirates pick up a run. And we go to the bottom of the fourth in Miami. It's the Pirates trailing the Marlins 5-2 here on the Pirates Radio Network, presented by Iron City and IC Light.
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2: Last half of the fourth coming up, Miami with a 5-2 lead, and the Pirates will bring in the former Marlin Lake Bucker.
3: Bucker's 1-2 with a 3.73 ERA, 41st game for him tonight. 62 and two-thirds, 45 hits, 22 walks, and 67 strikeouts.
2: Bucker spending parts of three seasons with the Marlins, first time facing his old club. He'll toe the rubber to face Griffin Conine, who has walked and doubled, and led off last inning as well. Pitch, and it's low for ball one. On a breaking ball, Heriberto Hernandez, and then Jacob Marcy, the 3-4 and 5 hitters. Bucker taking a couple of deep breaths before these pitches. And taking another one there, the 1-0 from him. He's over but low, 2-0. Certainly going to be emotional after just being traded 9 days ago. Already back home. Family living here, of course. This is where he made his home during the baseball season. 2-0 pitch. Back with a strike from Bucker now, 2-1.
3: Yeah, sure happened quick. I'm guessing that he's probably stayed at his apartment here while he was here for this series. Tough to get out.
2: Yeah, the pitch is swung on, blasted out to deep center field. Conine's having a good series. He's got a long home run to center, and the Marlins add on at 6-2. Griffin Conine with home run number 13.